You can catch my show, Diode, on Wednesdays from 5 till 6. My name's Jez Conlon. The kind of music that you'll hear will be beautiful, electronic, local, national, international, sometimes weird, sometimes long, sometimes short, sometimes queer, but always a little bit edgy.

0: Many voices, one place.
1: Well, I'm Rodney Angelo, and I came here from Sydney originally just for 6 months in order to get out of Sydney. And we were originally going to travel down the west coast and, yeah, just to then look for work overseas, but that just never happened. I think we originally stayed because it was a really easy place to get to know a huge range of different people. So you get to meet people across class and professions and interests, whereas from Sydney we had lots of people around us and they were probably quite interesting, and but they were really hard to meet and make connections with. And I think in a smaller place in Alice you can meet someone and establish an interest in someone, and then you keep bumping into them and in different contexts, so you get to know them better and to build that relationship, and that can happen over a few weeks or over a few years. I think everything's pretty raw, everything, like just like the weather, it's just in your face. There's so many areas of social injustice that you just can't ignore, and I think that's the hardest thing. It's really politicised me, living in Alice Springs. I think coming from Sydney, I thought I was politically aware, but I certainly wasn't politically active and not exposed to the inequalities and the injustices that exist in Australian culture. A lot of the work I do is related to that, so it's certainly done the hardest work I've ever. But I think what keeps you here is what I've talked about, is the community of people, both the sincerity and the depth of relationship that you can achieve with a broad range of people that you really can't maintain in a city. And even in small towns, there's something about Alice Springs with its transiency maybe that is enriching all the time. There's always new things, there's new people, there's new interests, there's new things happening. But it's also based in a community that's shared with a broad range of people that you really can't maintain in a city. And even in small towns, there's something about Alice Springs with its transiency maybe that is enriching all the time. There's always new things. There's new people.

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1: 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My name is Rahima, here from ACCC, and I would like to shout out all my fellows from Yarra College and the staff and my teammates and my coach and families and friends.

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0: everyone belongs. Many voices, one frequency on ACCC Radio. What does belonging mean to you?
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1: Hello, I'm Shannon Kirkwood. Technical negotiations between Iran and the United States are expected to continue throughout the evening in Switzerland. The US-Iran talks got underway overnight following a 60-day agreement last week. A US diplomat says discussions are focused on clarifying messaging from Iran on the reopening of the Strait of Hormuz, enforcing the ceasefire in southern Lebanon, and elements of a nuclear deal. US President Donald Trump has threatened to attack Iran if it did not stop Hezbollah as clashes with Israel in Lebanon continue. Iran dismissed the warning, saying it was prepared to fight. Meantime, Israeli Prime Minister Benjamin Netanyahu has today recommitted to Israel's action against Hezbollah.
2: We do everything in our power to protect our people. We don't have a war with Lebanon. We have a war with Hezbollah, who terrorizes Lebanon and seeks our destruction. And when that proxy of Iran is no longer a threat, when it's dismantled, when it's disarmed, yes, we'll have peace with Lebanon. And I look forward to signing it.
1: Experts say ambulance ramping has reached its most dangerous levels in years. Scarlett Coppola has more.
3: The Australian Medical Association has released its ambulance ramping report card today. It uncovered record demand, worsening handover delays, and a system struggling to keep pace. More than 2.4 million Australians arrived at emergency departments by ambulance in 2024 to 2025. But AMA President Dr. Danielle McMullen says the findings paint a stark picture, with reports of people dying while waiting for an ambulance or while ramped outside hospitals. Dr. McMullen says reforms must be implemented to expand hospital capacity, improve patient flow, and invest in the health workforce.
1: Fuel security will be on the agenda when the Prime Minister convenes a virtual meeting of Cabinet today. It follows yesterday's announcement to extend the fuel excise cut by a month, but it will be halved to 16 cents per litre. The nation's chief medical officer says it's not too late to receive winter vaccinations. The National Immunisation Program offers free vaccines for people most at risk of complications. CMO Professor Michael Kidd says increased vaccination coverage helps the entire community.
4: Vaccination is the best way we have to prepare for the risk of being exposed to serious illnesses during the winter months, and that includes viruses like influenza, COVID-19, and also RSV. And if people are exposed to them, can lead to hospitalisation, especially for older Australians and people who are at higher risk.
1: It's estimated millions of people will be under a heatwave warning across France today. Temperatures are forecast to match historic highs, with potential restrictions on rail services, businesses and schools. This student spoke to France 24 about how his school is responding to the conditions.
5: We're going to drink more water. We're starting at 8 a.m, so I think it's still better for us to start at 8 than if we were in the afternoon. After that, revising for the rest of the day and for other subjects, for the baccalaureate, it might be more complicated to concentrate from 3 p.m. to 6 p.m.
1: Now to sports. South Sydney's Latrell Mitchell has not taken part in today's main training session after warm-ups, casting doubt over his return from a back injury and Game 3 State of Origin hopes. He left with a trainer this morning after performing light drills. Uruguay and Cape Verde have played out a 2-2 draw in the Group H match in Miami today at the FIFA World Cup. Earlier, Spain extended its lead in Group H, beating Saudi Arabia 4-0. It was a 0-0 draw between Belgium and Iran. New Zealand and Egypt are on the pitch in Vancouver. And to golf, American Wyndham Clark has held on to finish with a one-stroke victory in the PGA event on Long Island.
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8: Hello, Central Australia on ACCC Community Radio. I am Jess. This is the show here at Queer. I do it on 11 a.m. on Mondays. It's a Monday. It's 11 a.m. So I'm doing the show that I do every Monday at 11 a.m. And I'm talking repetitively because I don't have a co-host today. It's very sad. Everybody, please be sad with me. Okay, thank you. Since I don't have a co-host, it's going to be a lot of music and just music today. This is Boys Go to Jupiter with Wall Street and Love Is Always Lose.
9: And a one, and a two, and a... I got friends that work on Wall Street. They don't talk the way I do. I got friends who hate the whole week. They don't walk the way I do.

That was Boys Go to Jupiter with Lovers Always Lose. This is Here at Queer. I'm doing the show that I do. Blah. Thank you for tuning in to ACCC Community Radio, broadcasting to Central Australia and the Barkly region. I'm Jess with Here at Queer. This is Work Song and Like Real People Do by Hozier. Hozier? Hozer. One who hosiers. Thank you.

That was Hozier with Like Real People Do, and a song that I played before that. It was one of the ones with one word title. This is Mercer Henderson with No Strings Attached and Goner.

That was Ghana and No Strings Attached by Massa Henderson. You're currently listening to Hear It Queer here on ACCC Community Radio 102.1 FM, broadcasting in Central Australia and the Barkly region. Sometimes I need to breathe. I've got no co-host today, so there's a lot more empty air than usual, and I'm filling the empty air with just a bunch of music. This is the Happy Fits with Everything You Do and Mary.

That was the Happy Fits with Mary and... Gosh, I'm terrible with names. Everything You Do with Mary and Everything You Do. And today, instead of a spot break, you get a book recommendation. I've recently started rereading the Ruby Redfoot books, which are by Lauren Child. They were fictional books in the Clarice Bean series, and then people requested them and they became real books. And they're fun, silly little spy romps with code breaking and such. They're fun and good and easy to read. This is Neville of an Anchor and Arcturus Beaming by the Crane Wives.

That was Octor Spieming and Never Love an Anchor by the Crane Wives. This is Stella C's 2025 single Breathe Again, which has recently been nominated for NT Music Awards.

That was Stella C's Breathe Again. This is Hear It Queer here on ACCC 102.1 Community Radio. I'm Jess. I'm doing the show Hear It Queer. We do it 11 a.m. Mondays till 12. Normally I have a co-host who's really good at jumping in when I have like a pause so that we can like do the show together as a crew, but right now I'm alone. So instead, you get me talking like this. This is Cavetown with Fool and Another One of Those Days.

0: That was Cave Town with Another One of Those Days and Fool. This has been Hear It Queer, where you're hearing it and I'm queering it. I'm Jess. I do this show 11 a.m. every Monday, except for the Mondays that I miss. And usually I have at least one co-host. Thank you all for listening. For tuning in to ACCC 102.1 FM Community Radio. I've been Jess. And remember, you heard it queer first, folks.
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2: Hello, I'm Shannon Kirkwood. The National Farmers Federation says it's working closely with federal authorities following the confirmation of bird flu in Western Australia. Laura Devoy has more.
3: The H5N1 strain of avian influenza was detected in recent days in two wild seabirds on WA's southern coast. The Department of Primary Industries has also received reports of at least 16 dead birds found in WA. National Farmers Federation President Hamish McIntyre says the detection was serious but manageable and the risk to humans was low. He says farmers should review their on-farm biosecurity plans and ensure all staff and visitors are made aware of their obligations.
2: WA's Environment Minister Matthew Swinburne says there's little the state can do to limit the movements of birds.
4: And these are wild animals. We can't really place the physical restrictions on them that we placed on people during COVID. We can't say to them, don't come onto our shores or things like that. And I'm being a little bit glib there, but that's part of the reality we have here.
2: Farmers and the broader community are being urged to stay alert and report any sick birds or animals to the Emergency Animal Disease Hotline on 1800 675 888. The opposition says it supports an extension of a cut to the fuel excise. The announcement was made by the Prime Minister Anthony Albanese yesterday. From next month, petrol and diesel will be 16 cents per litre cheaper. The current excise cut is 32 cents per litre. The heavy vehicle road user charge has also been extended at the new rate of 16 cents per litre. Opposition leader Angus Taylor says he's hopeful motorists will feel some relief.
5: Now what we want to see is prices brought down because prices have been falling around the world and we want to see that flow through to the Bowser.
2: Mr. Albanese will be meeting with state leaders today seeking support for the extension. Iran-US peace talks have stretched into a second day in Switzerland. It's been a dramatic opening day with Tehran announcing it had again closed the Strait of Hormuz and US President Donald Trump repeating his threats to resume attacks on Iran. Vice President J.D. Vance has negotiated with Iranian officials to open talks under the terms of a memorandum of understanding reached last week to extend a ceasefire from April for at least another 60 days.
6: What today really represents is the beginning of a technical negotiation that's not going to solve every disagreement, but is going to allow us to sit together as teams for the first time really in history to figure out what matters most to the respective parties, to settle those issues, to solve those issues, and get to a better tomorrow.
2: Further arrests have been made in what authorities say is the largest ever cocaine seizure in the nation's history. 2.7 tonnes of cocaine has been seized as part of an investigation into an organised crime plot to import and distribute border-controlled drugs on Australia's east coast. The bust near Western Sydney last week follows the seizure of other border-controlled drugs in Queensland last month. AFP Commander Stephen Jay says this latest seizure of cocaine had a street value of around $816 million.
7: This equates to about 3 million street-level deals. That's more than $800 million that won't make it into the pockets of organised crime. It also means that millions of Australians will be protected from the scourge of illicit drugs.
2: To sport now, All-Australian midfielder Taylor Adams has announced his retirement due to injury. He's informed his Swans teammates today he's decided to call time on his 15-year career of 229 games at three AFL clubs. And at the FIFA World Cup, Uruguay and Cape Verde have played out a 2-2 draw in Miami today. Earlier, Spain beat Saudi Arabia 4-0, while Belgium and Iran played out a 0-0 draw. New Zealand and Egypt are on the pitch in Vancouver.
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9: G'day, Troy Cassidaly here. 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

0: Yeah, big good afternoon to everyone out there on ACCC Community Radio. We're back with you once again for a Monday afternoon. And I hope everyone enjoyed their weekend this weekend. It has been pretty quiet around town after a busy couple of months. We've had a busy few months, but well, the weekend was certainly quiet. I know we did have a few small activities happen. We did have the Sunday markets on Sunday on the council lawns, but other than that, I don't think there was much happening over the weekend. There was Bunnings had a couple of sausage sizzles. I did get up there for them over the weekend. I did grab a snag or two up there at the sausage sizzle, so it was a good way to connect with our community and see what was happening in our community. I got to go up to the Joyful Souls shed as they had their little sale on Sunday. They have it usually Thursday and Sunday, 2 days a week. Make sure you get there, get up there and check that out up on North Stewart Highway. And I did get to talk to our Northern Territory NT Fire Service on Sunday. They were doing some training up at North Stewart Highway. I got to speak to our fireys, so it's good to connect with our community emergency departments on the ground and catch up with all the news of what they've been up to. And it's always good to stay connected on the ground with our emergency services and seeing what they're doing and what they're up to. And of course, I did get to speak to St. John's yesterday morning at the markets with Glenn Orrick and the crew with all the volleys from St. John's are up there. So big shout out to NT Fire Services, St. John's, NT Police, Alice Springs Hospital, RFDS, Care Flight, and all their emergency crew working 24 hours a day around the clock. It's always good to keep up with what's happening on the ground in our community and keeping our community safe out there in our community every day of the week, Monday to Sunday. Mark, what'd you get up to?
1: I just had a quiet weekend at home, but there's always a lot going on this time of the year, Andy. I know next weekend is the Outback Four-Wheel Drive Club's community barbecue and driveway. That's on the 28th of June from 10 till 12 p.m. on the council lawns. So free sausage sizzle next Sunday, the 28th. So that'll be well worth going to. You're a bit of a car enthusiast, Andy. You always support whatever's happening on four wheels. Of course, you know, we've just had the Think Desert Race, and you, that was a high point for you for the year. And then we've got other events happening now all around the NT.
0: Yep.
1: And, of course, it's the school holiday program too on top of that. Like, so there's so many kids' activities happening now through June and July.
0: Yep, we do have the week one school holiday program up and running with Town Council at the moment. And I was just talking to old mate out there from Spin Effect Skateboards about he was saying there's a few things happening at the new skate park of the school holidays, so it'd be good to get up there and check out what's happening there at the new Alice Springs Skate Park to catch up on all the action there on what's happening there. We do have the Subterra. We do have the Petters Alice Springs Rally Sprint, and that's on the 28th. That'd be good to get out there. June Field Days over at Eastside here, of course. And, of course, we do have the Gathered Co. June Meetup. We've got Training on Trails. Spin and Flex presents Welcome to the Moulin Rouge. So, again, there is some more activities. All right. Bike. There's a bicycle program there as well, kicking off. NTSA Coach and Official Scholarship Program. Application closes on the 30th of June.
1: I forgot to mention, did you get the Beanie Festival last weekend, Andy?
0: No, I did not.
1: Oh, it was packed with people. It was a real, it's supposed to be the last one, but gee, there were so many people and so many beanies. Queue was mile long to get into the exhibition hall. It was really well worth going to.
0: All right, so that four-wheel drive barbecue.
1: Yeah, next Sunday.
0: Next Sunday on the council lawns. from 10 till 12, I might actually get up and have a look at that. That'd be something,
1: that's something that's right
0: worth looking at.
1: That's right up your alley, Andy. You like a good car.
0: Oh, mate, that is right up my alley. Yeah. So I might get down and check that out. We do have a lot going on. The annual general meeting, Wednesday the 24th of June for the Central Australian Aviation Museum.
1: Yeah.
0: Their annual general meeting is there. It's coming up. We just had the Beanie Festival over the weekend.
1: I don't know whether you saw, Andy, but the Yiparinya Trail on Sunday, on Saturday the 4th of July at Emily Gap, there's a 16-kilometre trail run from Emily Gap to Jesse's Gap.
0: Yep.
1: That's happening, and check the website, what's on in Alice Springs for all the updated information.
0: Yep. All right. Like I said, we do have a lot of stuff coming up over the next few months, of course. Stay tuned to what's happening there as we update you on more of what is happening right through our community.
1: Yeah. Of course, Andy, we've got an interview in about...
0: Hang on. We'll get to that in a minute.
1: All right, okay.
0: All right, currently we're looking at 17 degrees today, no rain on the weather map, unfortunately. Tomorrow we're looking 19, a bit more warmer with 2 overnight. We do know the nights are getting pretty chilly overnight, so please make sure you stay warm there. 17 today and 19 tomorrow as well. As we bring you up to date with what's happening with the weather, and we will keep everyone updated as to what is happening in the weather. Like I said, over the weekend, there wasn't much sort of happening over the weekend. Other than that, it was a quiet weekend.
1: It was indeed.
0: All right, and of course this afternoon on the Arvos with Andy, we have an interview. We have a North Queensland artist, Sammy White. Sammy returns with her roots with a stripped back vintage country sound on her brand new release called Good Old Case of Bad Luck. We're going to be talking to Sammy very soon in the program, and we're going to get a rundown on what this new song is all about. It sounds pretty interesting, so we're going to be talking to Sammy anytime on the show to find out what's happening. All right. What time is that?
1: It's on in 6 minutes' time. Do you want to go to a song and we'll get Sammy on the line?
0: All right, we might just do that. All right, we'll be back shortly. Stay tuned.

0: We're back on Big Arvo's with Andy. And as we checked just before, the weather was saying we've got fine weather for today, but just looking outside, we've got some big grey clouds coming up. So it looks like this weather's changing from 1 minute to the next. We can never know what this weather's going to do we, here in Alice Springs?
1: No, we don't, Andy. We'd never know what surprises are going
0: to... This weather changes from 1 minute to the next.
1: Yep.
0: All right, on Big Arvo's with Andy this afternoon, we have North Queensland artist Sammy White. Sammy returned to her roots with a stripped-back vintage country sound on her brand-new release, Good Old Case of Bad Luck, and throwing back to the early sounds of Casey Musgrove's The Chicks and, more locally, Gina Jeffries and Melinda Snyder. The song was co-written by Sammy and Nashville-based Aussie filmmaker Barton, and produced by ARIA winner Matt Fell. And also, Sammy was the Toyota Star Maker Award winner back in 2020 at Tamworth Country Music. Good afternoon, Sammy. Do we have you?
2: Hello. Thanks so much for having me.
0: Sammy, now, as we know, you were the Star Maker at Tamworth back in 2020. And, Sammy, how did you come to write with Casey Musgrove's The Dixie Chicks and, more likely, Gina Jeffries and Melinda Schneider? Tell us, how did that come about?
2: Yeah, so I haven't written with them. I wish I have. I wish I had that opportunity. No, so basically this song kind of leans into a little bit of their sound. I grew up listening to, you know, as a lot of people did, the Dixie Chicks and Melinda and Gina, and of course Casey Musgraves as well. They've really shaped a lot of my songwriting over the years. I remember back when I did Talent Quest when I was about, I don't know, 10 years old or something like that, it was a different song of Casey Chambers or a different song of the Dixie Chicks every time I jump up on stage. So I think this this song kind of leans into, I guess, the roots and what I grew up listening to, a real country sound, if that makes sense.
0: Now, Sammy, did you end up, did you ever listen to the One Day King of Country Music, Slim Dusty? Did you ever get into any of Slim Dusty's country music?
2: Yeah, of course. I feel like every Australian's listened or grown up listening to Slim Dusty, you know. I'd love to have a beer with Duncan.
0: Oh, absolutely. And I love his trucking music too. It's absolutely fantastic. You know, some of his good old trucking songs that I still listen to. Lights on the Hill, that's another good one.
2: Yeah, of course.
1: Trucks are a big part of rural Australia, especially here in Alice Springs where, you know, they're the lifeblood of our little area.
0: Absolutely.
2: Yeah, of course, of course. No, he's got some great songs, especially, yeah, as you said, some of those trucking songs, they're just timeless, aren't they?
0: Yeah. But, Sammy, getting back to you, this track called Good Old Case of Bad Luck, can you give us a bit of an insight story into what this song is about and how it all came together? Was it the words, was it the lyrics first and then the musical? Where did this all start?
2: Yeah, so I wrote this song with my mate Phil Barton, who is an Aussie who lives over in Nashville, has been over there for a while. And we'd written a couple of songs together just on the Zoom, the long-distance Zoom. And anyway, about 10 minutes before this session started, I was walking around the kitchen scratching my brain on what we were going to write about. And I hate walking into a writing session without having an idea or like a starting point or something, you know. So anyway, about 10 minutes before I jumped on, this idea of this tagline of Good Old Case of Bad Luck came to me. And I thought, oh, thank God I've got something to go in into this session with. And it honestly was one of the easiest writes that I'd done in a while. I think Phil and I wrote this one in under an hour. It was just a really good I guess combination of, you know, lyrics, words. It all just kind of, it all flew really, or gelled together really easily. It didn't feel like we were having to fight it, which as a songwriter, sometimes that just does happen. And, you know, you sit there for a while stuck on an idea or something. But yeah, basically, you know, I'm from regional central Queensland, and it's all about that, you know, everything that goes around comes back around, and good news travels quick, but worst news travels quicker, and, you know, looking out for your neighbour, all the stuff that, you know, you should be doing in a small town.
0: Howdy. Sammy, have you ever toured over to America to Nashville?
2: I've been to Nashville a couple of times. Yeah, it's been a while since my last trip over there. I'd love to head back one day. I don't have any plans locked in just yet. But yeah, it's a great place over there. Have you been?
0: No, I have not. I've never been to America. I might get over there one day if I ever get the chance.
2: Absolutely. If you get the chance, do it, because it's a crazy place. You know, there's bars everywhere and country music overload.
0: Apparently I heard there's a few nice places over there, over in America.
1: Grand Ole Opry.
0: Yeah, Route 66. Absolutely. Route 66.
2: Absolutely.
0: Sturgis, one of the biggest bike and music shows ever up there in America. I wouldn't mind getting up to Sturgis one day, travelling downtown.
2: Incredible.
0: Las Vegas, I wouldn't mind getting down through Vegas.
1: Hey,
2: sounds like you've got a trip to plan.
0: Oh, man, I wouldn't mind getting out there one day if I ever get the chance. But
2: incredible.
0: Sammy, can I just ask the big question now? Back in 2020, yeah, you were made the Toyota Star Maker Award winner. Sammy, when you went up on stage at that time and you were given that award, what was going through your mind at that time? What, just take us back to that minute where you were called up on stage and they said, Sammy, you've been awarded the Star Maker Award, Toyota Star Maker for 2020. Sammy, what was going through your mind at that time?
2: Well, my car had actually just broken down about 3 weeks before heading to Tamworth for the gig. And I borrowed my housemate's car to get there. I broke a window on the way. I don't think I ever paid him back to fix that. But I think the first thing that went through my mind is, you know, number one, thank you to Toyota. Thank you to the major sponsors. They gave me wheels for a year so I could go around and I could do the job that, you know, I wouldn't have been able to do. I couldn't afford to get a new car or anything like that. So they really helped out a lot with that. So I think my initial thought was, I can keep doing it, you know, like it's amazing. And you know, they handed me a brand new guitar, which I still use to this day. I love Maiden and the instrument that they gave me. It's it was a really, really cool moment to be able to you know, to feel really supported at that time, and it just, you know, for a split second.
0: But I mean, Sammy,
2: said it and I was pretty shocked.
0: at that minute when you're up there on stage, were you thinking, hang on, this can't be real? I haven't been awarded. Did you ever have that thought in your mind to go, hey, hang on, this is not me? I would never.
2: Yeah.
0: I wasn't awarded. Did you have thoughts going
2: Absolutely.
0: Through your mind at that time going, hey, come on, this is crazy?
2: Yeah, my first thought was, you know, like I'm from Townsville, and I just thought, this doesn't happen. I'm the first, you know, person to take that out from Townsville, which is amazing.
0: Wow.
2: And, you know, growing up in an area where, you know, it's a long way to travel to, you know, to do a lot of music and that kind of thing. But yeah, it was pretty impressive. And I think it was a mixture of, what did you just say? But also, you know, I'm a songwriter. I sing. I've put in a lot of time into my craft. And I think the other thing that just went through my head was, I'm ready. You know what I mean? Like, it's shock, but it's also one of those things that, you know, finally I've got my shot. Yeah.
0: Because, Sammy, I've actually seen a lot of these Toyota Star Maker Award nights, and I tell what, a lot of musicians, when they get called up on stage, they literally break down in tears. And it's like, they don't know what to think. You know, they're just that overwhelmed. It's like they just break down in tears. It's like, what, there's no words. They just can't explain what just happened.
2: Yeah, it is. Look, it is very overwhelming, and I think it's a massive build up for it. But yeah, absolutely overwhelmed is the perfect word for that.
1: Hey, Sammy, it's Mark here. I'm interested to know, after you won the award, right, you went to Nashville, was part of the award, was it? And then did you start touring after that overseas?
2: Look, I actually won in COVID.
1: Oh.
2: So I won and then everything shut down a few weeks later.
1: Yeah.
2: I went over to Europe and the UK a couple of years ago now with my husband. We did a tour over there a couple of years ago, but I haven't been back to Nashville yet. I'm waiting to plan a trip. In the future, it's on the cards.
1: I understand you've been to New Zealand. What's the country music industry like in New Zealand? We know we've had a few people on the show who are country musicians, but I wonder, how's that compared to Australia, country music in the NZ?
2: Yeah, you know, New Zealand's one of those places that I feel like every time we go over, we've been over a few times now, and I feel like country music, I guess like everywhere, is becoming more and more popular every time you go and visit, which is amazing. There were some really cool shows that we did not that long ago over there, and, you know, New Zealand's just beautiful regardless. Anytime I can try and get over there, I'm always going to try and head back. You know, it's such a great spot and a great community to and a great place to be visiting. It's always great.
0: Now, Sammy, can I just ask, when we went through the lockdown process during the COVID period, Sammy, I guess someone like you being a musician, you know, when we went through that lockdown at that time, what was going through your mind exactly? Were you sort of, you know, what emotions were you going through at that time? Were you thinking, hang on, I can't get out to play gigs? How did you pan throughout the COVID outbreak, you know, not being able to get out and do any gigs?
2: Yeah, I mean, you know, there was definitely a little bit of that, you know, what are we going to do now situation. I'm in a really lucky spot. As I said, I won that award. I was sponsored by Toyota for a couple of years there. They gave me a car and they gave me a fuel card, and they were very generous throughout that time. And my husband's also a musician as well. So between the two of us, we actually did end up being able to go out on tour. We basically lived in that little car. And I think we did something like 50 shows during COVID. You know, we crossed borders when we could and obviously adhered to all of the rules and the regulations and things that were in place. So, of course, you know, there was a little bit of the initial, what are we going to do here? But then we basically just got straight to work and we ended up playing a lot of shows that year, and we had a really great time, you know, and it was really special because it was, you know, as everyone would know, live music was so hard to you know, go to a gig, and it was a hard industry to be a part of for a while there, as well. And, you know, every fan that came out, they were very, very happy because it's something that they'd been wanting to go and see and be a part of for so long. So it was a really special time at the same time for us to be able to do that. So, yeah, it was a little bit of a mix. And we are very lucky that, as I said, we were in a position to be able to go on tour. And we did a bunch of shows that year, which, yeah, really shaped a lot of, a lot of things for a lot of people in that time.
0: Mm. Sammy, with both of you being musicians, you know, how do you sort of get time to sit down and write music and, you know, sort of be able to come up with words and be able to write music, you know, when you're so busy out in the road, you're touring, you know? How do you get time to, you know, sit down at the end of the day and go, hey, you know what, I want to write up a new song or I want to write another song? How do you get time exactly? Do you plan it through your day?
2: Look, I've tried doing that, and I have realised that I don't work like that as a songwriter. I feel like every time I've tried to sit down and go, you know, I've got a 3-hour block, I'm going to do it now, it just doesn't work out as well. So I kind of like to just keep it quite free, and then whenever I feel creative, then, you know, grab that with both hands and sit down and make sure I make the time for it, if that makes sense. Otherwise, it does just tend to feel a little bit forced for me, and it doesn't quite work out as well. So, yeah, I think it's a little bit different though when I have organised a co-writing session, because, you know, you're going into it and you've got someone else there as well, and there's a little bit of wanting to impress them but also not wanting to waste time and that kind of thing. So, yeah, it's a little bit tricky. I try and make time, but at the same time allow myself to just kind of work when it does feel right and when it feels creative. I feel like I write a better song that way.
0: So, Sammy, would you ever come across the Red Centre anytime? So would you ever come across Alice Springs, Tennant Creek? Would you ever tour across this way if you have ever had time?
2: Absolutely. I've actually been to Alice Springs, I reckon, about 2 years ago.
0: Wow.
2: My husband and I, we did a show there. There was a community day that we came out and we did a show there. But, yeah, I would love to come back. We had a great time. You know, we always have a great time over that part of the world. So, yeah, absolutely on the cards.
1: Hey, Sammy, it's Mark here. Just wondering, you know, good old case of bad luck. Did you write that with your husband? And now available on all streaming platforms, is that correct?
2: No, I didn't write this one with my husband. I wrote this with my friend, with my mate Phil Barton. I've written a couple of songs with my husband. But, yeah, this one isn't with him, but it is out now.
1: Last Friday, he was involved.
2: Yeah, last Friday. Yeah. So it's all about, you know, the small town talking, I guess you could say.
1: We can relate to that.
2: Yeah.
0: Hey, Sammy, would you believe, I'll tell you now, I'll tell you the story, right? 2 years ago, we were up in Tenor Creek, about 500 k's north of Townie one night, and we had our big Desert Harmony Festival up there in Tenor Creek. We have a big music festival each and every year here in Tenor Creek, and all of a sudden that night, we had a seven times golden guitar winner from Tamworth up on stage, Sarah Stora, Raining on the Plains.
2: And
0: I started singing along to the words, and Sarah goes, come on, start singing me. I'm like, no, come on. And that night, I tell you what, Sammy, I had the crowd on their feet, and I tell you what, everyone was just, they were jaw dropped. They're like, who's this young fella getting up on stage with a seven times golden guitar winner?
2: I love that so much. You should jump up on stage more by the sounds of it.
0: I tell her and I, we
1: he does.
0: I tell her, Sammy, we just blew the night away. Me and Sarah, we just got the night going. Everyone was just up on their feet dancing. It was the biggest night of nights you could ever see.
2: I love that so much. She's such an entertainer, isn't she, as well?
0: Yeah.
2: One of the best.
0: We actually keep in touch with Sarah Stora from time to time when she's got music on. We give her a call and we get her on the show. And it's good to have you on the show too, Sammy. And if you've ever got any more new music going, Sammy, give us a call here at ACCC and we'd love to get you back on the show.
2: Thank you so much. Thanks for having me, guys. I really appreciate it.
0: And, Sammy, what's on the program for you for the rest of this year? Have you got any more tours booked or what's on the plans for you for the rest of this year?
2: Yeah, I've got a couple of festivals coming up. That's my main focus at the moment. So I'm playing a local one in Billawheeler here, close to home. And then I've also got Strummingbird Festival, one of those it's quite a big tour that they're doing. But, yeah, Strumming Bird Festival at the Sunshine Coast coming up in October. So they're kind of my two big ones on the draw card at the moment. And I'm also going to be touring with my husband as well, Brad Cox. We've got a bunch of shows coming up over July, August. Awesome. that'll be at as well.
0: But, Sammy, if you ever do come back to Alice Springs, let us know when you're here because we would love to have you and your husband live in the studio doing a couple of songs for us if you ever do come this way. Let us know and we would love to have you two with open arms here on Arvo's with Andy live in the studio at ACCC. Let us know when you come back here and make sure you knock on our front door.
1: We've got a coffee shop too.
2: Thank you so much. I will do.
0: And if you're a coffee drinker, we've got the best coffee in town.
2: Oh, look, I'm actually not a coffee drinker. I'm a tea drinker. But if you've got a selection of teas,
0: yeah. Hey, we've got a big selection of teas, mate. You won't go thirsty.
2: Done. Sold. I love it.
0: All right, Sammy, let us know when you're coming back this way, and we'll wait for your phone call to let us know you're back in the Alice.
2: Wonderful. Thanks so much, guys. Have a good afternoon.
1: Thank you.
0: You too, Sammy.
2: Cheers. Thank you, guys.
0: Bye.
2: See you later. Well, cool.

0: Oh, what a great track that one to start off on Monday afternoon with Sammy White. And what a great interview that was to kick off a start of a week here on ACCC with Sammy White.
1: Hope that song does well. Good old Case of Bad Luck by Sammy White.
0: Yeah. And she was also the Toyota Star Maker Award back in 2020 up there in Tamworth, of course. And just want to chuck a big shout out to Dave. Cooey Dave out there in the Coorong. Dave, if you're listening, mate, chuck us a shout out here at ACCC and let us know that you're listening, of course, on ACCC. Also, we know our good old brother from Aaron the Community Boxing. We know Jason is also tuned in as well. Who else is there?
1: Jono.
0: Jono, if you're listening, mate, give us a call here at ACCC or send us a text message and let us know that you're listening there as well on ACCC. And a big shout out to a good old mate of mine up there in America that I haven't heard from for a long time, up there in America. He hasn't texted in for quite a while. From Oklahoma, big Jeff from Oklahoma. Jeff, if you're listening, mate, send me a text message and let me know you're listening. Jeff, we haven't heard from you for a while. Give us a text message and let us know what you're up to, brother. We haven't heard from you for a while. So to all those people out there, send us a text message and let us know that you're tuned in on ACCC.
1: Keeping it real.
0: That's it.

0: Guys, we're back on Big Arvo's with Andy, and of course, we had a text message in from one of our good old listeners, tuned on 8CCC. John A's tuning in, son. I truly love this show. It makes my day. Keep the good tunes rolling. John A, thanks for texting in, brother. And of course, he's requested a song as well called G'day, G'day by the one A Slim Dusty.
1: Oh, okay. All right. Do you want me to put it on?
0: Yep.
1: All right, here it comes now.

0: Do you want to play another one, Mark? Try another Slim Dusty song.
1: Okay.
0: Before the news.
1: All right, another Slim.
0: And then we'll go out with the news.
1: All right. I'll get something up pretty soon, Andy.
0: Righto.
1: And I think the song that we spoke about before to Sammy White, we might play now.
0: Lights on the Hill.
1: Okay, here we go.

0: There you go, guys. Nothing like a bit of Slim Dusty from Monday afternoon. That was going out there with Lights on the Hill. That was going out to all our truckie mates out here in Alice Springs. Our truckies are lifeblood of Alice Springs, right across the territory. Without our truckies, Australia stops. So big shout to all our truckies if you're travelling from here to Adelaide or here to Darwin, big shout to all our truckie mates out there on the road. And a big shout to a good old mate of mine I seen yesterday. He was heading back to West Australia, big Steve Graham, our outback dirt track trucker from WA. And I got yapping to Steve yesterday, and big shout there to Steve Graham. If you're listening on ACCC with the stereo going in the truck there, mate, big shout out to you. And of course, I did a great job yesterday. I was sitting behind a three-trailer road train, and I got talking to one of the truckies. He got out of the truck, and something had happened. So I was on the two-way. Lucky for me, I was on the CB. So he pulled up, and I spoke to him, and he managed to drive the truck back into town. But hopefully, he's gone home to a good night's sleep. Because I tell you what, these truckies are tired when they come out of those trucks, mate. After a long run from Adelaide back here to Alice, it is over 3,000 k's. So to all our truckies out there, stay safe out in the road, and keep those wheels rolling, and we'll keep more of the Slim Dusty country music playing for you fellas out there in the trucks throughout the week, and we'll keep you guys entertained on ACCC. So big shout out to all our truckie mates out there on the road. We'll go to break and we'll come back very shortly.
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0: Hey there, Harrison Peterson here from NIRS News, coming to you from the lands of the Yuggera and Turrbal peoples. Staying vigilant for the H5N1 strain of bird flu is part of Australia's plan in preparing for the deadly virus.
1: There's no evidence at this point in time of any more widespread outbreak. I am aware there have been reports of other dead birds, particularly around Western Australia, but it's unclear whether that's related to bird flu or the many other reasons that birds die every single day. It's a really good thing, though, that the public are reporting these things. It is what we want people to do, to report any suspicious deaths, particularly of birds or mammals. But at this point, there's no need for alarm that this has become a more widespread incident beyond those two birds.
0: That's Murray Watt, the Federal Environment Minister, there on the ABC. One migratory bird's died in Western Australia from the deadly strain, while a second bird is currently being tested for the virus. Just a warning for listeners, this story contains details of an historic massacre. The victims of the Forest River Massacre have been remembered during an event in Western Australia over the weekend.
2: This is a story for all of us. We need to share it. Take it in, understand it, feel within yourself what had happened on this country.
0: That's Ballingarra man Ronnie Morgan talking to the ABC. It's been 100 years since up to 50 Ballingarra people were killed during the massacre led by Western Australian police officers. During the ceremony, Kimberley Superintendent John Hutchinson acknowledged the killings were one of the most confronting chapters in the history of policing in the state. Good news for drivers, there'll still be a discount on fuel as the federal government extends its cuts to the fuel tax. Until June 30, motorists will still get a 32% a litre cut at the bowser, but from July 1st to the 2nd of August, that discount will be halved to only 16 cents per litre. The cutting of the fuel tax was introduced to combat rising fuel costs caused by the Israel-US war on Iran. The federal government hasn't ruled out extending the fuel tax cuts. The search for the new head of the National Anti-Corruption Commission has begun.
3: With new personnel, this is significant. And it's significant that we are doing the first new round of appointments since the inaugural appointments of those commissioner positions. So that's significant. And the other is we recognise the importance of transparency in this process. It's why we have consulted with the parliamentary committee that has oversight for the NAC. We've also consulted with key integrity bodies about how this should look.
0: That's Federal Attorney General Michelle Rowland on the ABC there. The NACC investigates allegations of corruption in the federal government. It comes after Commissioner Paul Brereton resigned last month after questions were raised over his ties to defence. It's not clear what will change if the biggest challenger to the UK Prime Minister gets the top job. Recently elected MP and former Manchester Mayor Andy Burnham is expected to challenge Sir Keir Starmer, who is under immense pressure to resign as the British PM. John Rentall is from the UK Independent and he's their chief political commentator. He told the ABC, besides being more popular and charismatic, it's not known what will change if Mr. Burnham comes out on top.
4: Andy Burnham comes across as a much more relaxed and in touch, rooted character. But as for policy, we are not very clear about what the difference would involve.
0: If you've ever used Wi-Fi, then there's a 100-year-old science agency to thank for it. The CSIRO is capping off the milestone by remembering its decades of innovation that it's given to the world. Other achievements from the agency include plastic banknotes, the Hendra virus vaccine, and mosquito repellent AeroGuard. And moving to the FIFA World Cup, New Zealand has a 1-0 lead at halftime in its game against Egypt in Vancouver. And American golfer Wyndham Clark has held on to claim a one-shot win at the US Open, despite having a final round he'd rather forget. Clark started the day with a 6-shot lead, but had 5 bogeys to finish on 4 under, one stroke clear of Sam Burns. Burns had 5 birdies in his final round. And that's been the latest from NIRS News. Thanks for joining me.
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6: All right, guys. Just a bit of an update. We do have a weather warning has just come in on our computer from the Bureau of Meteorology. We do have a warning. I'll just let everyone know. Marine wind warning for the Northern Territory issued at 6:34 a.m. CST on Monday the 22nd of June. All right. Strong wind warning following areas. Beagle Bay to Bonaparte Coast, North Tiwi Coast and Arafura Coast and the Roper River and Groote Island. There is a current wind warning out for you guys at the moment. So that's Beagle Bay right through to the Groote Island, including Roper River. So a wind warning up there for you guys. At the moment, so stay tuned.
7: What about here in Central Australia? How is it out there? What can you tell us about the weather here, Andy?
6: As far as we see, there's nothing in Alice Springs. At the moment, they're just saying there's a strong wind warning from Beagle Bay right through to Arafura Coast, the Roper River and Groote Island. So a storm warning there for the territory there. So we'll keep you guys up to date with what's happening with the weather up through Groote Island there. Stay with us. We'll update you.
7: You're a visual person, Andy. You're a visual person. And visually, what do you think the weather's saying to you now at the moment?
6: Well, we're supposed to have fine weather today according to the weather. But as we said, there's a bit of cloud out there. There is a bit of wind around. So Lo said, this weather, look, it can change in this. It could be dry 1 minute. It could be wet the next minute. So we just don't know what this weather's going to do. We're just going to keep watching this weather and see what this weather is going to do. But as we know, it can change. So
7: Proceed with caution.
6: Proceed with caution. The weather could open up out of nowhere and it could rain. So we just don't know what this weather is going to hold at the moment. But hopefully cloud disappears, the wind calms down, but who knows what this weather is going to do in the next 24 to 48 hours. We'll just have to wait and see what this weather is going to turn. But like I said, there's a strong wind warning from Beagle Bay up through the Roper River and up through Darwin there, so through Groote Island. So we'll keep you guys posted on that weather warning as more warning comes to hand. We'll keep you updated right through the Northern Territory.
7: I know, Andy, there's various sporting groups are going to Darwin for different activities. The sporting group I'm thinking about is the Arundel Community Boxing Academy going to Darwin this weekend. How will the weather fare with them, you think?
6: I would like to say I'd like to say they're going to get fine weather. But, I'd like to say sunny weather, but again, you can never judge the book by its cover.
7: Yeah. Of course, you know, they were very successful when they competed down in Alice Springs back on the 13th of June, and now they're going to Darwin, taking more boxes up to Darwin, so it's really good to see that we've got
6: But looking today, they're looking 29 degrees, fine sunny weather up there in Darwin. Looking 31 today, actually, in the city.
7: Fine, sun.
6: The same chance of smoke haze around as the volunteer bushfires are doing a backburn now before bushfire season. It is getting on the dry season up there in Darwin now, and they are getting ready for bushfire season. And I don't know if anyone has seen the signs out Larapinda here in Alice Springs, here out Larapinda, saying, "Are you fire ready? Get your fire breaks done now," as we are getting ready for the warmer weather to set in. It is that time of year. It is getting ready for the upcoming bushfire season very shortly in Alice Springs. So people out on stations out on the Papa Road, wherever you are, please make sure your fire breaks are done now and you're prepared for the upcoming bushfire season. So to all station owners out there on the Papa Road, please make sure you get your fire breaks done now as we are coming into the upcoming fire season. We're looking 32 tomorrow in Darwin. No rain on the weather map at this stage, which is looking pretty good there. But just keeping in mind, even though they're saying it's sunny weather up there in Darwin, and as we know, like they're saying, just keep in mind, everyone up there in Darwin, they are saying fine weather, but with the strong wind warning from Beagle Bay right through to the Arafura coast, the Roper River and Groot Island up there, there is a strong wind warning up through Roper River, Groot Island, Arafura Sea and Beagle Bay up through the top end of Darwin there. So, guys, we will keep you posted on more of the wind warning up there through the Roper River and Groot Island. Will keep you guys up to date with that strong wind warning up there in Darwin. But they're saying 31 and fine and sunny in Darwin today. But again, Mark, like I say, don't judge the book by its cover. Because 1 minute it could be hot and sunny in Darwin, next minute it could be raining. So we just don't know what this weather's going to do. Obviously, a strong wind warning has come out of nowhere for the top end. So look, like I said, you can never judge the weather with what this weather is going to do. It could turn on you at a minute's notice and it could come out of the blue. We just don't know what's going to happen. But for the wind warning to come up like that, something had to have shifted for the Roper River and Groot Island area and the Tiwi coast.
7: I know here in Alice Springs it's going to be 17 degrees today. Our low was 2 degrees.
6: Yeah.
7: It's going to be cold all week, when I say with lows of 2, 3 on Tuesday, 3 on Wednesday, 2 on Thursday. So it's very cold at the moment, although it warms up. But I think the maximum on Thursday will be 18 degrees, and then Sunday we can hope for 24. But still, it's not getting too much past 25, if not.
6: Absolutely. But according to social media the other day, according to the Bureau of Meteorology, there is a low sitting down the bottom of Tasmania, which is coming right up across us. It's coming right across Alice Springs, and they're saying there's a lot more rain to come for Alice Springs. So looks like we could be experiencing more wet weather within the next week or two. There is a low sitting off Tasmania at the moment, and that is swinging right across Alice Springs, across Darwin, and looks like we could be getting more wet weather within the next week or so. Stay tuned and we'll update you on what this weather is going to do within the next week or so. Stay tuned and we'll get you up to date with all the weather outlook over this week and next week as we get more weather coming in the hand.
7: Currently, Andy, the bomb rate weather forecast says it's going to be 15.1 at the moment.
6: Yep.
7: We are expecting 17, but it's not there yet. It's 15.1.
6: Yep. But, Mark, like I'm saying, even though looking up in Darwin, Mark, they are saying 31 and sunny for today, but with the strong wind warning that has picked up across the Tiwi coast, the Arafura coast and the Roper and the Groot Island coast, there must be a shift in wind up there right to the top end Not unless they're expecting a cyclone off the coast within the next week, because they wouldn't have had a weather warning had there been a chance for a cyclone. So it looks like something has moved up there in Darwin. So it looks like a cyclone could be sitting off the coast. We just don't know.
7: Big shout out to Jason Lord, who's heading off on Wednesday to Darwin.
6: Absolutely.
7: And Dennis Goodwin.
6: Yep.
7: Taking 8 young people up there for the tournament.
6: Yep.
7: So
6: yep.
7: Hope they make it safely.
6: Yep. And as before they head up there, we'll keep them updated with the weather warning up there in Darwin as they prepare to head up that way. So we'll keep you guys updated as to what is moving up there in Darwin over the next few days.
7: Yeah.
6: We might just go with another song and we'll come back after the break. We'll go with a bit of Kayla Rose.
8: All right, let's try something different.
9: Cool.

0: country am I in?
1: It doesn't matter. It's 5 o'clock somewhere.
0: It's always on 5 in Margaritaville, come to think of it.
1: Yeah, I heard that.
0: You've been there, haven't you?
1: Yes, sir.
0: I've seen your boat there.
1: I've been to Margaritaville a few times.
0: All right. Well, that's good.
1: Stumble my way back.
0: Okay. Well, we just want to make sure you can keep it between the navigational beacons.
1: Between the buoys. I got it.
0: All right. Well, it's 5 o'clock. Let's go somewhere.
1: I'm ready. Crank it up.
0: Let's get out of here.
1: I'm gone.

0: You can catch my show, Diode, on Wednesdays from 5 till 6. My name's Jez Conlon. The kind of music that you'll hear will be beautiful, electronic, local, national, international, sometimes weird, sometimes long, sometimes short, sometimes queer, but always a little bit edgy.
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2: We got a special request going out to Jason Lord there from over in the Community Boxing Academy. 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

0: Yeah, that was going out there with the one A Troy Cassidati from Monday afternoon. And I just want to chuck a big shout out to the Troy Cassidati family, Jim Cassidati, of course, and Troy Cassidati there as well. If you are listening out there, Jim, give us a call here at 8CCC. We haven't heard from you for a while. We'd love to get you back on the show and find out what you've been up to. Mike, I reckon we might want to give Jim Cassidati a call, see what she's up to.
1: I'll look into it, Andy.
0: From her for a while.
1: I'll look into it.
0: Also, another one of our musicians we've spoken to a couple weeks ago, Samantha Dan, and also big shout out to Simone Dan out there at the Camel Farm at Stewart's Well, and the one, Troy Dan, of course, brother Troy Dan from Troy Dan's Outback Adventures. Troy, if you're listening, brother, big shout out to you there as well. So to all the Dan family, to all the Cassidati family, to all our musicians listening out there right across Australia, big shout out to all your mob out there, and we'll leave you now with the news, and we'll catch you back tomorrow afternoon on your station, 8CCC. Till then, ready? We'll catch you. See you tomorrow.
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3: Hello, I'm Peter Hislop. Testing has confirmed the deadly H5N1 strain of avian influenza in a second bird found in southern Western Australia. Both birds, which are believed to have flown up from Antarctica, have died. The Federal Agriculture Minister, Julie Collins, says there is no evidence of any mass mortality and bird flu has not yet been detected in the poultry and agriculture systems.
4: We are working to determine whether or not the H5 bird flu has established in the wildlife or established in Australia, other than these two isolated birds.
3: Ms. Collins says there is a low risk to human health. A Greens motion calling on the federal government to scrap sweeping cuts to the NDIS has failed in the Senate. The minor party is reportedly in discussions with the government, calling for an extended Senate inquiry into the changes. The government wants to save around $35 billion over a decade. The deadline for the inquiry to report back is tomorrow. Senator Jordan Steele-John says people with disability will be severely impacted.
5: Evidence was taken from disabled people and our families, from healthcare professionals, from union members, and they sent a clear message. This bill poses a threat to the lives and safety of disabled people.
3: Early negotiations to end the war in Iran have concluded with encouraging progress, according to mediators in Qatar and Pakistan. Talks began on Sunday in Switzerland following last week's agreement between Tehran and US President Donald Trump. It comes as President Trump threatens to bomb Tehran if its proxies in Lebanon continue fighting with the IDF. A ceasefire in Lebanon is a condition of the Iran agreement. The New South Wales state government is investing $9.2 billion in public school funding in a four-year commitment. The package includes over $4 billion for schools in Western Sydney. In regional areas, seven new schools will be constructed. Treasurer Daniel Mookie says it's about adding infrastructure to new housing estates.
6: Whether it's in the Illawarra, whether it's in Newcastle, whether it's in the Central West, the Western New South Wales or the North Coast, every school is going to benefit from these transformative levels of investment. We're so pleased that we are building new schools, but we're also upgrading and fixing so many schools as well.
3: Australians are being encouraged to make use of cardiac rehabilitation programs. Scarlett Coppola has more.
7: Research by Monash University has found almost 400,000 Australians fail to access life-saving cardiac rehabilitation programs after a major heart event. The outpatient programs are delivered over 6 to 8 weeks and combine self-management education, tailored exercise, and psychosocial support. The researchers found heart attack patients in Victoria who did not complete the program were 4 times more likely to die from a subsequent attack compared to those who did. They say one of the main reasons for non-completion was the lack of referral, with less than half of eligible Australians referred to cardiac rehabilitation after an acute cardiac event.
3: And a company behind a proposed data centre in northern Tasmania has agreed to a 14-day extension of community consultation. The company behind the project, Firmus Technologies, has agreed to the 2-week period. The Georgetown Centre is one of 3 sites being pursued by the company in Tasmania. Turning to sport, in the World Cup, New Zealand won't progress to the knockout stage after a 3-1 defeat to Egypt. The All Whites opened the scoring in the 15th minute, but Egypt scored 3 goals in the second half to win the match.
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3: Hello, I'm Peter Hislop. Testing has confirmed the deadly H5N1 strain of avian influenza in a second bird found in southern Western Australia. Both birds, which are believed to have flown up from Antarctica, have died. The Federal Agriculture Minister, Julie Collins, says there is no evidence of any mass mortality and bird flu has not yet been detected in the poultry and agriculture systems.
4: We are working to determine whether or not the H5 bird flu has established in the wildlife or established in Australia, other than these two isolated birds.
3: Ms. Collins says there is a low risk to human health. A Greens motion calling on the federal government to scrap sweeping cuts to the NDIS has failed in the Senate. The minor party is reportedly in discussions with the government, calling for an extended Senate inquiry into the changes. The government wants to save around $35 billion over a decade. The deadline for the inquiry to report back is tomorrow. Senator Jordan Steele-John says people with disability will be severely impacted.
5: Evidence was taken from disabled people and our families, from healthcare professionals, from union members, and they sent a clear message. This bill poses a threat to the lives and safety of disabled people.
3: Early negotiations to end the war in Iran have concluded with encouraging progress, according to mediators in Qatar and Pakistan. Talks began on Sunday in Switzerland following last week's agreement between Tehran and US President Donald Trump. It comes as President Trump threatens to bomb Tehran if its proxies in Lebanon continue fighting with the IDF. A ceasefire in Lebanon is a condition of the Iran agreement. The New South Wales state government is investing $9.2 billion in public school funding in a four-year commitment. The package includes over $4 billion for schools in Western Sydney. In regional areas, seven new schools will be constructed. Treasurer Daniel Mookie says it's about adding infrastructure to new housing estates.
6: Whether it's in the Illawarra, whether it's in Newcastle, whether it's in the Central West, the Western New South Wales or the North Coast, every school is going to benefit from these transformative levels of investment. We're so pleased that we are building new schools, but we're also upgrading and fixing so many schools as well.
3: Australians are being encouraged to make use of cardiac rehabilitation programs. Scarlett Coppola has more.
7: Research by Monash University has found almost 400,000 Australians fail to access life-saving cardiac rehabilitation programs after a major heart event. The outpatient programs are delivered over 6 to 8 weeks and combine self-management education, tailored exercise and psychosocial support. The researchers found heart attack patients in Victoria who did not complete the program were 4 times more likely to die from a subsequent attack compared to those who did. They say one of the main reasons for non-completion was the lack of referral, with less than half of eligible Australians referred to cardiac rehabilitation after an acute cardiac event.
3: And a company behind a proposed data centre in northern Tasmania has agreed to a 14-day extension of community consultation. The company behind the project, Firmus Technologies, has agreed to the 2-week period. The Georgetown Centre is one of 3 sites being pursued by the company in Tasmania. Turning to sport, in the World Cup, New Zealand won't progress to the knockout stage after a 3-1 defeat to Egypt. The All Whites opened the scoring in the 15th minute, but Egypt scored 3 goals in the second half to win the match.
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9: Custodians and residents of Mbantwa Alice Springs invite you to the Closed Pine Gap Sacred Land Back Convergence. Come and participate in 3 days of workshops, discussion, connecting and peaceful protest in July 2026. We are inviting individuals and groups from peace and anti-militarist movements around the continent to converge on Arrernte lands this July for 3 days of workshops, panels and actions, weaving together threads of anti-militarism and decolonial movements. We're coming together to say close Pine Gap, end the US alliance and sacred land back. Pine Gap is built on stolen sacred land. The facility's involvement in war crimes, surveillance and genocide make Australia an accomplice in the crimes of the US. The event has 3 days of scheduled activities on the 18th to the 20th of July. 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We look forward to seeing you at the Close Pine Gap Sacred Land Back Convergence in July. This is a community service announcement.
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15: Hello, I'm Adam Evans with the NIRS News. The New South Wales coroner's investigation into the 1988 death of a 17-year-old Aboriginal boy shows how racist attitudes affected police investigations. Mark Haines' body was found on the train tracks in Tamworth in 1988, with the New South Wales police ruling it a suicide. Coroner's findings released last week found the investigation into Mr. Haines' death was deeply flawed and lines of inquiry were not pursued. The inquiry also heard from experts familiar with other similar cases that were also affected by racial bias.
16: It's something that coroners generally rarely do. There's another case that the coroner referred to, the case of Mona Lisa and Cindy Smith, who sadly died in the 1980s in Bourke. And I guess similar issues of small town racism in the 1980s. And the coroner referred directly to that case and said, look, the same circumstances really broadly do apply here.
15: That was Karina Hawtrey there from the National Justice Project. It's the most dangerous year we've seen. That's how the Australian Medical Association has described ambulance ramping levels at hospital emergency departments.
17: And that's a combination of really increasing demand. We saw the highest demand for ambulances on record this year, and more than 2.4 million Australians arriving at our emergency departments by ambulance.
15: That was AMA President Dr. Danielle McMullen on the ABC. Ambulance ramping reverses to the time paramedics have to wait outside emergency rooms with patients in their vehicles because there are no beds available. Wi-Fi, the Total Wellbeing Diet and AeroGuard are just some of the innovations by Australia's science agency, the CSIRO. The agency turns 100 today, capping off decades of innovation going back to when the agency was known as the Council of Scientific and Industrial Research in 1926. The CSIRO has also given the world the Hendravirus vaccine, plastic money, and for coining the term petrichor, which is the smell that accompanies rain after a dry spell. Cocaine, with a street value of more than $800 million, has been seized in Sydney by the federal police. The 2.7-ton seizure is the largest in Australian history. The drugs were found hidden in a bunker system in Londonderry, 60 kilometres northwest of Sydney, on Friday. Two men were arrested at the scene. The Australian Federal Police alleged the drugs were imported near Midge Point in North Queensland and transported south to an organised crime group. And tributes have been pouring in for a Palestinian journalist killed by an Israeli airstrike. Ahmed Wishar was killed on Saturday and has been remembered by colleagues as a hard worker who was consistently joking around. An Israeli government spokesperson has accused Wishar of being a Hamas terrorist. Al Jazeera has called the claims baseless and accused the Israeli government of lying to justify its crimes in Gaza. Mr. Wishar is among nine Palestinians, including children, who have been killed by Israeli airstrikes in recent days. More than 250 journalists and media workers have been killed during the Gaza-Israeli conflict. To sport, and New Zealand is at the bottom of its group after losing to Egypt 3-1 in their World Cup game today in Vancouver. New Zealand led 1-0 after half-time, but Egypt scored three goals after the break to claim their first World Cup win. In today's other games, Cape Verde held Uruguay to a 2-2 draw. And Spain defeated Saudi Arabia 4-0 and Belgium and Iran drew 0-0. In the NRL, the Sydney Roosters have moved up to third on the ladder after beating the Sharks yesterday in Sydney. The Roosters won 27-8. The Warriors locked in their place in second, beating the Cowboys 38-20. In last year's minor premiers, the Canberra Raiders have dropped to second last after a 42-20 loss to the Melbourne Storm. And American golfer Wyndham Clark has held on to claim a one-shot win at the US Open, despite having a final round he'd rather forget. Clark started the day with a six-shot lead, but had five bogeys to finish four under, one stroke clear of Sam Burns. Burns had five birdies in his final round. If you have any stories that you'd like to share with us, you can send us an email to news@nirs.org.au. That's news@nirs.org.au.
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0: Tennant Creek Voices from Pika Pika Ka, Children's Space at the Desert Harmony Festival.
1: Today is a brilliant start. This weekend is a great start. It's bringing a lot of the families and a lot of the kids in, and they're getting that, getting all these new experiences. But then to have this kind of ongoing, rather than just a one-off event, but maybe to have it ongoing with the Tennant Creek Sport and Rec and doing these sort of activities throughout the year. My hope and dream for the children in Tennant Creek would be that they can grow up in a safe, happy environment, both at school, in their community, and that they've got every chance to succeed in Tennant Creek without having to leave and go elsewhere.
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0: Tennant Creek Voices from Pika Pika Ka Children's Space at the Desert Harmony Festival.
1: I hope that the children of Tennant Creek have a better sense of well-being. I hope that they have safe housing and that they have somewhere safe to go when they come home from school. More positive role models to hang around for long term, and maybe more things for them to, for the kids to do during the day, some more facilities. Maybe the parks to be expanded and more equipment and play things for them. More of a drama area for them, because I know a lot of into drama and music.
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1: Good afternoon, I'm Peter Hislop. It's been confirmed a second bird found sick on a remote Western Australian beach has tested positive for bird flu. The CSIRO has confirmed the bird had caught the H5N1 strain, which has devastated seabird populations worldwide. While there's a low risk to human health, a large poultry producer in WA has announced it is locking down its operations. WA Premier Roger Cook has thanked people who found the birds.
2: Can also commend the Western Australian community and their vigilance in relation to early detection of any outbreaks. The fact that these two particular specimens were found and acted upon, which now means we are in possession of the information that we need to stand up the protocols to respond as we need to do.
1: The New South Wales Independent Corruption Commission has started hearings into alleged nepotism at the University of Wollongong. The state's anti-corruption body is examining whether Chancellor Michael Still, the university's chief governance officer, or other staff and contractors improperly awarded or influenced a contract to Aspiral Consulting International. The watchdog is additionally scrutinising whether a staff member subverted recruitment processes or governance roles to benefit her friends and former colleagues at the Illawarra University. Canada's Defence Secretary of State says he's committed to deeper defence cooperation with Australia as the country announces it will purchase an Australian over-the-horizon radar. The Department of Defence has worked with the Canadian Department of National Defence to develop requirements for Canada's system, which will be used to survey the Arctic. The export deal is worth $2.5 billion. Stephen Fuhr says the system will be put to good use.
3: This capability will significantly enhance Canada's Arctic domain awareness, detect and track air and maritime threats with much greater range, strengthen NORAD by providing earlier warning and improving continental defence, and reinforce Canada's Arctic sovereignty.
1: Independent MP Zali Steggall says misleading political advertising has to stop. A bill to crack down on deceptive advertising has been introduced, calling for AI-generated political content to be clearly labelled. The MP also wants to establish an independent political advertising standards board. Zali Steggall says there are different standards for business.
4: We have long-standing consumer protections to protect people from being scammed out of their money by misleading and deceptive advertising for goods and services. Yet we continue to allow voters to be scammed by misleading and deceptive political advertising. We allow different rules for politicians than the rest of Australians, and it has to stop.
1: The bushfire season starts today in parts of the Northern Territory. Scarlett Coppola reports.
5: A fire danger period has been declared across parts of the Top End, which lasts until early October. In coming months, additional restrictions will apply to landholders within fire management zones, including the need to apply for fire permits. The Territory Government says while the Top End and Savannah regions are experiencing average fuel loads, above average rainfall has delayed mitigation programs and limited access to some areas due to flooding. These conditions are expected to increase the risk and intensity of bushfires as the dry season progresses.
1: And in sport, New South Wales hopeful Latrell Mitchell is set to miss South Sydney's last game before teams are picked for the State of Origin decider after suffering a fresh injury. Mitchell has hurt his calf and did not participate in today's field session. He's been sent for scans.
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6: 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We're coming together to say close Pine Gap, end the US alliance and sacred land back. Pine Gap is built on stolen sacred land. 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We look forward to seeing you at the Closed Pine Gap Sacred Land Back Convergence in July. This is a community service announcement.
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0: Cannon Creek Voices from Pika Pika Ka Children's Space at the Desert Harmony Festival.
1: Well, my hopes and dreams for the children of Tennant Creek is that they feel that they can have hopes and dreams. I've often heard teenagers talk, some who've worked for Barclay Regional Arts, and you know, they've gone off and had opportunities, and they've actually turned around and said when they were younger, they were never ever asked what their dreams were for the future. They were never asked, what do you want to be when you grow up? And so therefore they never even had those aspirations. So I really hope that the children grow up, realize that you can be in a very isolated place in Tennant Creek, but still be given some pretty good opportunities and believe they can be there and not feel helpless or hopeless.
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0: The Territory is made up of people from all walks of life, different backgrounds and different journeys. Some were born here, some arrived chasing adventure, connection or a new beginning. But it's the Territory spirit that keeps us all here. This Territory Day, on July 1st, we're celebrating the communities, cultures and stories that make the NT what it is, welcoming and proudly unique. Our Territory. Our day. Plan your celebration at territoryday.nt.gov.au.
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0: Hello, I'm Adam Evans with the NIRS News. A second migratory bird testing positive to the deadly H5 bird flu virus in regional Western Australia is concerning, but Australia is well prepared.
1: So we're continuing to work with the Commonwealth, and we will from here on in to make sure that we have every resource that we need and every opportunity that we can take to ensure that we stay on top of this these early detections and minimise or eliminate any risk to the West Australian agriculture industry.
0: That's WA Premier Roger Cook there. The sick giant Northern Petrel was found in Esperance, 700 kilometres southeast of Perth. The public is being urged to stay vigilant and report any dead or sick wildlife to 1800 675 888. Indigenous communities need the support and freedom to shape their own future. That's what Jaron Murray-Jackson, the co-chair of Galang Wall, has told the First Peoples Assembly of Victoria during his inaugural speech.
2: Too many of our organisations are still forced into work within systems that were never designed for us. That is not a future that I want for our people, because economic self-determination is not about money, it's about freedom. Freedom to make decisions. Freedom to back our own priorities. Freedom to create opportunities for future generations. When I think about what success looks like, I think about nations that are strong enough to shape their own future.
0: The First Peoples Assembly is the decision-making arm of Galang Wall, Victoria's independent body overseeing the treaty process. Grandfathering for the federal government's changes to the capital gains tax will lock in years of tax breaks for wealthy property investors. That's what Greens leader Larissa Waters has told the ABC.
3: But the government really missed an opportunity to actually address the housing crisis. By keeping all of that legacy negative gearing and capital gains tax in place, those professional property investors who've got 50 or 100 homes are going to be sitting pretty forever, while young people will still struggle.
0: Under the changes, the 50% capital gains tax will be replaced with a discount based on inflation. Grandfathering means the changes will only apply to assets bought before the changes come into effect in 2027. And a drama series directed entirely by Indigenous creatives has racked up 5 nominations for the 66th Logie Awards. Mystery Road Origin is nominated for Best Drama Program, while Mark Cole Smith and Tully Narkle are nominated for Best Lead Actor and Actress in a Drama respectively, while Clarence Ryan is up for Best Supporting Actor, along with Eloise Hart, who is in the running for the Graham Kennedy Award for Most Popular New Talent for her performance in Mystery Road and Goolagong. Her co-star Lilla Maguire is also up for an award for her performance in Goolagong. We'll have more coming up next.
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0: To sport, and Sydney Swans midfielder Taylor Adams has announced his retirement from the AFL effective immediately. He's been hampered by injuries this year, and he's told his teammates today he's retiring. Adams has played 229 games since he was drafted by Greater Western Sydney in 2011. He's played most of his games for Collingwood, where he was selected in the All-Australian team in 2020. Now for a look at the capital city weather for tomorrow. Sunny and Magidji in Brisbane with a top of 22. 18 and mostly sunny on Gadigal Country, Sydney, while it's 13 and partly cloudy on Ngunnawal Gambri Country, Canberra. 16 and partly cloudy in Nam, Melbourne, and showers in Nipaluna, Hobart with a max of 11. A top of 15 and partly cloudy in Tundanya, Adelaide. Sunny and 21 degrees in Borley, Perth, and sunny in Garamilla, Darwin with a top of 32. If you have any stories that you'd like to share with us, you can send us an email to news@nirs.org.au. That's news@nirs.org.au.
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0: Many voices, one place.
1: My name's Steph Harrison. I moved to Alice Springs when I was 3. My family came on a holiday to visit my auntie and my uncle who lived here. Fell in love with the place. My parents just fell in love with the bush. I think we went out to Palm Valley and Rainbow Valley, and I just have these awesome memories of climbing on rocks and wildflowers and being like a wild little blonde-haired bush baby and just loving it. I don't really know if the town has changed. Superficial kind of things changed and people kind of come and go, or go and come back. But I feel like it's more me that's changed, because when I finished high school, I felt like, I got to get out of Alice. I don't ever want to go back. That was how I felt when I was 17. And I ended up coming back again and again, and I couldn't stay away. And the more that I developed as an artist and musically and stuff away from Alice Springs, and I came back, and then I started discovering that that was really a big part of this town. And I felt like I wasn't connected to that when I was younger, or it was there, but just in a different way. And I feel like there's so much more stuff now. Like, you know, there's music festivals and arts festivals, and like, I don't doubt that creative people have always been coming to the desert, but I feel like that's really strong, and maybe it's just because I'm a bit older and I'm more connected in with the arts community here. But I think that's what I feel like has changed the most for me.
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0: I'm balancing on a 1-inch piece of webbing. We take it out and we rig it about 20 to 30 meters high off the ground.
1: This is Lucy. She leads Alice Springs highlining and slacklining. She's on another level.
0: I believe that it's the closest thing I can physically get to flying, and you are walking in the sky, and I think that that's amazing. 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
0: Yeah.
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2: Three repeater.
1: Maybe just how many times can we say that in different ways?
2: 0410-218-333.
1: 0410-218-333.
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1: 0410-218-333. 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
0: All right, let's just publish this thing. 8CCC now has a text line. 0410218333. 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
1: Hello.
0: Well, and I'd like to give a shout out to who?

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2: It's good to be placed around by a lot of trees. It's where my mother comes from, an area where there's a lot of trees, where what's left of a great forest. And a song about an old man who just said he missed the laughter of the children in the bush. A song called Weeping in the Forest.

0: National Radio News.
1: Good afternoon, I'm Peter Hislop. The government has voted against a motion in the Senate to cancel sweeping cuts to the NDIS. The government wants to save around $35 billion over a decade. The Greens have asked for a Senate inquiry into the cuts to be extended. It is due to report back tomorrow. Senator Jordan Steele-John says the cuts will remove essential support for people with disability.
2: The ability with a stroke of a pen to strip away the basic supports needed, to have a shower a couple of times a week, to go out into the sun once or twice a month. This is something that no government should have the ability to strike away, to strip from people. Withdraw this bill.
1: Testing has confirmed the deadly H5N1 strain of avian influenza in a second bird found in southern Western Australia. Both birds, which are believed to have flown up from Antarctica, have died. While the strain presents a low risk to humans, it is responsible for seabird deaths worldwide. A major WA poultry producer has locked down its operations. Premier Roger Cook says it's important bird flu doesn't spread.
3: So we're continuing to work with the Commonwealth, and we will from here on in to make sure that we have every resource that we need and every opportunity that we can take to ensure that we stay on top of this, these early detections, minimise or eliminate any risk to the West Australian agriculture industry.
1: The Queensland Police Union has lodged a complaint with Work Health and Safety Queensland over reports of overcrowding and deteriorating conditions at washhouses. Regional washhouses are among those most operating above capacity, including in Toowoomba and Maryborough. The union says some prisoners have been forced to share cells or beds or sleep on the floor. Australia has inked a $2.5 billion radar defence export deal with Canada. The over-the-horizon radar system will be used to monitor the Arctic. It's Australia's largest defence export. Canada's Defence Secretary of State Stephen Fuhr says it makes sense to diversify defence partnerships from just the United States.
4: We'll continue to work with the Americans. That's not going to change, but the relationship's different, and we have great partners in other places in the world, this being a very good example of it with this radar, and I'm sure there'll be much, much more to do.
1: And briefly, the New South Wales government has committed to constructing 7 regional schools as part of a $9.2 billion funding package. There'll be new schools built in Chisholm, Huntly and Currumbong in the Hunter and at Flinders and Googong West. There'll also be several schools reconstructed or relocated in Sydney. Turning to sport, Egypt has secured its first ever win at the FIFA World Cup. Laura Devoy has the latest.
5: Mo Salah received a standing ovation from the crowd when he came off after scoring Egypt's second goal, which put the team ahead of New Zealand midway through the second half. The All Whites had opened the scoring in the 15th minute, but the Pharaohs scored 3 goals in the second half to record their first ever World Cup win. New Zealand sits on the bottom of Group G and will need to beat Belgium to have a chance at progressing to the knockout stage. In the other matches this morning, Spain beat Saudi Arabia 4-0, Uruguay and Cape Verde played out a 2-2 draw, while Belgium and Iran drew 0-0.
1: And a sunny day nationwide with morning frost in some regions. The Weather Bureau's Angus Hines has the forecast.
6: And high pressure does bring settled weather. That means dry conditions for the vast majority of the nation. Rainfall really at a minimum across the country tomorrow. Just a little bit down here through parts of the southeast and a few other coastal regions.
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0: Custodians and residents of Mbantwa Alice Springs invite you to the Closed Pine Gap Sacred Land Back Convergence. Come and participate in 3 days of workshops, discussion, connecting and peaceful protest in July 2026. We are inviting individuals and groups from peace and anti-militarist movements around the continent to converge on Arunda lands this July for 3 days of workshops, panels and actions, weaving together threads of anti-militarism and decolonial movements. We're coming together to say close Pine Gap, end the US alliance and sacred land back. Pine Gap is built on stolen sacred land. The facility's involvement in war crimes, surveillance and genocide make Australia an accomplice in the crimes of the US. The event has 3 days of scheduled activities on the 18th to the 20th of July. Visit our website at closedpinegap.org.au for further details and to register. We look forward to seeing you at the Closed Pine Gap Sacred Land Back Convergence in July. This is a community service announcement.
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1: 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My name's Jez Conlon. 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

You decided to go to the tropics. Heard that all ye had to do was to sit in the shade of a coconut glade.

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1: Hello, I'm Peter Hislop. It's been confirmed a second bird found sick on a remote Western Australia beach has tested positive for bird flu. The CSIRO has confirmed the bird had caught the H5N1 strain, which has devastated seabird populations worldwide but does not present a significant risk to humans. A large poultry producer in WA has announced it is locking down its operations. Record infrastructure spending has been unveiled by the Queensland Government as it seeks to balance cost of living relief with preparing for the 2032 Brisbane Olympics. Queensland Treasurer David Janetsky has delivered a final pitch ahead of delivering his second budget tomorrow, saying it will help shape the state's future as they count down to the Brisbane Games.
2: There will be a record investment of $119.2 billion into building Queensland's future. The Transport and Main Road investment budget will be $55.9 billion. That is another record transport and main roads budget.
1: Independent MP Zali Steggall says conversations are being had about potentially launching an independence party. The prospect of a party is dividing crossbench MPs. It's reported official announcements could be made as soon as this week. Zali Steggall has told the ABC she can't make announcements while discussions are underway.
3: There's a lot of speculation and everyone likes to think that they're going to read the tea leaves and anticipate things. But at the end of the day, it is about genuinely looking at how can we best deliver impact for our communities on the issues they care about.
1: The bushfire season starts today in parts of the Northern Territory. Scarlett Coppola reports.
4: A fire danger period has been declared across parts of the Top End, which lasts until early October. In coming months, additional restrictions will apply to landholders within fire management zones, including the need to apply for fire permits. The Territory Government says while the Top End and Savannah regions are experiencing average fuel loads, above average rainfall has delayed mitigation programs and limited access to some areas due to flooding. These conditions are expected to increase the risk and intensity of bushfires as the dry season progresses.
1: Overseas, the British Prime Minister Keir Starmer is widely expected to resign. On social media, US President Donald Trump said the British leader had failed on immigration and energy. It's expected Andy Burnham, who recently won a by-election in the seat of Makerfield, will seek the leadership of the government. US Vice President J.D. Vance says if a deal cannot be reached with Iran, the US will have to go back to doing things the old way.
5: The question before us now is how much more can we accomplish together? Can we turn over a new leaf? Can we change relations in the Middle East permanently, or do we go back to doing things the old way, which is not our preference, but is certainly very much something that can't happen.
1: High-level talks in Switzerland have concluded, with mediators claiming progress has been made. Both Hezbollah and the IDF are refusing to back down in Lebanon. A ceasefire there is a condition of a peace deal. A timeline has been agreed to for a 60-day pathway to iron out final details. And many Indian prospective tertiary students are reconsidering a move abroad due to bleak job prospects in the US and Europe and stricter visa requirements. And in the NRL, Cowboys forward Jason Taumalolo has been charged for an incident during his side's loss to the Warriors yesterday, but is free to play in his 300th NRL match. He's been hit with a Grade 1 dangerous contact charge, but will pay a $750 fine with the early guilty plea, or $1,000 if found guilty at the judiciary.
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6: Hello and good afternoon to Alice Noir in Imbantwa.
7: I'm going to make him an offer he can't refuse.
8: I know kung fu.
9: What, like it's hard?
10: You talking to me?
11: Not quite my tempo.
12: You can't handle the truth!
13: To infinity.
14: Edna Mode.
6: That's right, it's Alice Noir in Imbantwa. It's a program where we talk about movies. Now, it's not just any old movie, it's the movies that the people of Alice Springs like to watch. So what do? Well, we get a new guest on every week and we ask them about a movie that they've watched recently. This time around, we're speaking to Jim Code. I'm your host, The Big O. I have Jim Code with me today. Hello, Jim.
15: G'day, Ollie. How are you?
6: I'm very, very well. So I want to know a little bit about you. Like, let's tell the listeners, you're a Alice Springs local, or you've moved out of town. What's your story?
15: I've been here for about a year now, and I came here because my partner works at the hospital and I do a little bit of event work with ACCC themselves.
6: Mm. Yeah, and you've done some lovely work. You worked at the Little Bands just recently.
15: I did a little bit for work for Little Bands, yes.
6: Yeah.
15: And a few other events, yes.
6: Yeah, I'm sure a lot of people out there are really appreciative of your hard work as well as everyone at ACCC.
15: Oh, thank you.
6: Yeah, of course. So you're also a fan of movies.
15: I do love a movie, yes.
6: Yeah.
15: Yes.
6: Why do you love movies? What is it about movies?
15: Oh, it's the storytelling, I think, and the craft of it, and
6: you get immersed.
15: Yeah,
6: you
15: get immersed in it.
6: I do too.
15: Yes, I think that movies have a unique ability to deliver us empathy around certain situations and to challenge us.
6: Yeah, it's also a way for us to talk about or understand complicated themes and concepts that aren't always easy to talk about.
15: Yes.
6: So we can have that shared experience as viewers.
15: Yep.
6: And understand it through the characters. Now.
15: Yes. And I think in that sense it helps us, it reframes those ideas and concepts and reactions and those lived experiences of other people's that we can then...
6: Yes, 100%. Yes. And I think this is a particularly interesting movie that we've chosen, or you've chosen, sorry.
15: Mm-hmm.
6: Do you want to tell me what that movie is?
15: Yeah, the movie I've chosen is Wake in Fright.
6: Yes.
15: And I haven't seen it for quite a while, so it's not a recent movie, but it's a movie that's followed me around.
6: Yeah, it's a really fantastic movie. I watched it, actually. My little story with Wake in Fright was I watched it in Broken Hill, which is where it's set.
15: Wow,
6: and
15: yes.
6: So I had driven here from Sydney just under a year ago, and Broken Hill was the second night of our driving here, and I watched it in Broken Hill, and, man, gave me a whole different perspective on the place. Like,
15: you watched it in Broken Hill?
6: Yeah, that's right.
15: Wow. Was the first time you'd seen it?
6: Yeah, first time, and I'd heard it. It's such an iconic Aussie film, and it's really got a cult following now. It wasn't didn't actually have a big reception at the time in 1971.
15: No,
6: but it's. What do you think?
15: The first time I saw it, I was a child, and I saw it on midday television.
6: You're a like when you say child.
15: Look, I was 9 when it came out, so 8 or 9 when it came out. So
6: okay.
15: I was
6: and you
15: probably,
6: watched it then?
15: Yeah, maybe 11 or 12.
6: Oh, my God. Because it's a psychological horror with really strong themes.
15: Yes, and I definitely did not understand all of it.
6: Have you rewatched it since?
15: Well, that's interesting. now, I don't know. I remember watching it when I was 9 and being immensely captivated by it for some reason. It wasn't, certainly was not the typical movie that a 9 or 10 or 11-year-old really get into.
6: But it probably would have got a lot of it would have gone over your head because, like I
15: absolutely.
6: Said, it is a horror movie, but it isn't a horror in the traditional sense. It's the horrors within mankind, or you know, like humankind, like you know, all the things that we get up to when we're left to our own devices. Now,
15: I call it a social horror.
6: Yeah,
15: other people call it a psychological horror.
6: I like that. So I'm going to use that if I can. It's a movie about a British teacher who comes to a remote outback town.
15: Yes.
6: It's a fictional town, but it's set in Broken Hill, and he comes here and he can't escape because of all of the larrikin Aussie drunkens. And we're going to play a scene. This is him first arriving to one of the pubs in the town. This is what it sounds like.
8: You're new to the ABBA?
9: I just dropped in for the night. I'm flying to Sydney in the morning.
8: Uh-huh. Come far?
9: To Bunda.
8: Ah, nice little place. You like it?
9: Paradise on earth.
8: Yeah. What do you do out there?
9: Oh, I'm a bonded slave of the education department. I'm a school teacher.
10: Oh, yes. You took over from old Murchison, didn't you?
9: McDonald, as I guess.
10: Of course. And you're,
9: Grant.
10: Yeah, that's right. Well, I'll be blown. Crawford's the name. Doc Crawford.
9: John Grant.
10: I'm pleased to know you, Jack. What about another beer?
9: Thanks, Mr. Crawford.
10: Say you're a slave. What do you mean by that?
9: You wouldn't know how our education authorities get teachers for the outback.
10: Wouldn't have a clue, mate.
9: Our new teacher has to post a bond for $1,000. That $1,000 guarantees you'll serve out your contract wherever they send you.
10: Oh, well, I suppose they know what they're doing. You clever blacks never like to stop in the one spot long, do you?
9: Depends on the place.
10: Yeah, that's right. Well, never mind, Jack. You can always come to the Yabba for your holidays. Good luck.
9: Yes, that's something to look forward to. Thanks, I'll be running along then.
6: Yeah, so that was the scene of him first interacting with one of the sheriffs, hey?
15: Yes, with the local policeman. What I find interesting about that scene is the power dynamic it sets up between him and the cop, and he's pretty. What's the word?
6: Well,
15: spirit. He responds pretty spiritedly to the cop, but
6: yeah.
15: But there's obviously a lot of power dynamic playing out there.
6: Okay, I can see the there's certainly a contrast.
15: Yes.
6: I reckon there's a contrast between, because he's a foreigner. He's an Englishman.
15: Mm-hmm.
6: He's coming to an Australian town, and this is not just any old Australian town. It's like a very exaggerated version of Australia. I mean, you're a bit older than me, Jim. Like maybe it's not an exaggeration, but to me, the way that they depict this town, the Yabba, is what they call it. It's a bunch of stereotypical Aussie drunkens, and you know, that was a scene in a bar where everyone's just drinking beer. That's all that everyone does is drink beer, and I guess like. It's a bit of a cliche. I mean, what's the Aussie stereotype that we're all just dumb Aussies that drink beer?
15: Well, I mean, it is a stereotype, but I think it was a lot more prevalent that kind of behaviour back then. We're a very different country to what we were.
6: Mm.
15: The book that it's based on was written in 1961.
6: Okay,
15: so. Yeah, I think that, and particularly in rural areas, there probably wasn't a lot more to do than go to the pub. There was certainly no Facebook or social media, and you know, limited opportunities, limited transport was a lot more difficult.
6: Mm. It's like a, because he's come here to a town. He's a teacher and he's trying to get to Sydney. He has a girlfriend in Sydney, and his whole mission throughout the movie is to get to Sydney.
15: To Sydney, yes.
6: But everyone has the old school, like laid back, no worries, mate. She'll be right sort of attitude.
15: Yes, that's right.
6: And so like that doesn't really gel very well with him, and
15: no.
6: he has to navigate all throughout
15: all of that.
6: You said you watched this as a kid.
15: Yes.
6: Like, did you?
15: There's. I just wanted to say one thing about that movie. There's the way that they both drink their beers in that scene.
6: Yeah.
15: Is now Chips Rafferty, I'm sure he is a bigger man than
6: how they show it in the film.
15: Yeah. But I feel like they shot it in a particular way that made Chip Rafferty look a lot larger, and I'm absolutely convinced that, because Chip Rafferty kind of downs his beer in one go.
6: Yeah, he does, doesn't he?
15: And the character John Grant, he kind of struggles to get his down, and you can see that happening.
6: You can see a bit of handshake, and he's really gulping, and it doesn't look like a comfortable drink, does it?
15: No. And I've actually got a theory about that perhaps that they gave them different size glasses, and just by positioning him in the frame in a particular way, that Chip Rafferty probably had a smaller glass, and it made it appear like
6: he was a thimble, a mere thimble to him.
15: Yes,
6: he does look like he's towering over the Englishman.
15: Absolutely, I reckon he was standing on a box.
6: Yeah,
15: but that's just my theory.
6: Interesting theory. Yeah, I think that scene establishes that there's a contrast, because he's come to a new town, and he's looking for money to get to Sydney, and that's when they have the whole two-up scene, which is an iconic two-up. We don't have a scene to play on.
15: I think that's Hapless. I think he stumbles into that.
6: Yeah, okay.
15: Yeah.
6: But I mean, that's like, it is great. Like, I got to say, like, as dark and as dark the themes are of this movie, and nihilistic it can be, like, it's also great just to see a bunch of Aussies playing two up in a pub.
15: Yes. Isn't it? Yes. Like, and that is something from a bygone era.
6: Yeah.
15: Certainly.
6: Like, as in, like, we don't play two up anymore.
15: Well, I don't think I've ever come across a game of two-up, but I do believe it was pretty common. Like in the first half of the 20th century.
6: It's interesting that you say that, because I was having this conversation recently with one of my housemates whose also name is Jim.
15: Yes.
6: And we were saying how he's a Victorian, I'm from Sydney originally, and, two-up's very common actually in Sydney.
15: Is it really?
6: It's very common. Like, every second pub on Anzac Day is playing two-up, only on Anzac Day.
15: Yes, right, okay.
6: But in Melbourne, I think, because it's all about the footy, AFL, like, there's not so much a thing. Anyway, getting sidetracked. But, that's where he gets all his money, then loses it, and then he gets stuck with a bunch of other sort of Aussie larrikins. One of them is his name's Doc.
15: Yes, Doc Tilden.
6: Doc Tilden.
15: Who is played by Donald Pleasance, who was an English actor, yes.
6: Okay. Yeah. We're going to play a scene. This is a conversation that the Englishman, I'm forgetting his name, the Englishman.
15: His character's name is John Grant.
6: John.
15: It's Gary.
6: That's all right. John's good enough for now.
15: Yeah, let's call him John.
6: Yeah, the Englishman John. Mm-hmm. He's having a conversation with Doc just after a heavy night of drinking.
15: Yes.
6: And this is what it sounds like.
11: You've been here 5 years. Shall I satisfy your curiosity? I'm a doctor of medicine and a tramp by temperament. I'm also an alcoholic. My disease prevented me from practicing in Sydney, but out here it's scarcely noticeable. Certainly doesn't stop people from coming to see me. I charge no fees because I'm not interested in money. Anyway, I'm unreliable. But I'm accepted socially because I'm an educated man of character. I'll get my food from my friends, my requirements in beer, which with some measure of self-control is the only alcohol I allow myself.
13: And you get along without money altogether?
11: It's possible to live forever in the Yava without money. As you probably noticed, some of the natives are very hospitable.
6: So that's just a little bit of that scene.
15: Yes.
6: What do you think?
15: Yes, well, it's interesting because it's a background to Doc Tilden, and he's obviously a highly dysfunctional human being.
6: Yeah.
15: Highly dysfunctional intellectual
6: human being. Well, like he's living, I mean, you can't see, of course, but the scene is inside a decrepit shack.
15: Yes.
6: Which doesn't look like it has a connection to water or energy or anything. And he's, you know, walking around drinking half-drunken beer bottles, smoking a cigarette with a shirt off.
15: Mm.
6: And you've got this respected teacher, the Englishman,
15: yes.
6: who's going, what the hell is this?
15: Where am I?
6: Yeah. Yes. And how about that music in the background? It's very soft, but it's very disconcerting.
15: Opera.
6: Is it? Yeah, okay.
15: Yes, and it's and it, which is both, I mean, it's an interesting placement because it simultaneously, that scene starts with a shot of the turntable or him waking, John waking up and a shot of the turntable playing the music. So
6: okay,
15: it's music from the scene.
6: Yeah.
15: And I think it says two things. It says this man is a man of culture and that, but it's also, you know, the
6: he seems displeased.
15: Yes.
6: He doesn't like his face is like he wants to get out of this situation pretty
15: quickly. John does. Oh, yeah, yes.
6: Pretty quickly.
15: Yes. Yeah, he's not comfortable.
6: He's not comfortable, but he's getting peer pressured into these drinking situations.
15: Yes.
6: But, you do slowly see him degrade into this sort of lifestyle of being an alcoholic because apparently everyone's an alcoholic in this town of the Yabba.
15: Indeed.
6: So, yeah, I wonder, this is a fictional town, of course, but a lot of the themes in this is that we're in a rural place we're disconnected from society, so we have to make the best of a situation that we're in.
15: Mm.
6: Like, I know that the reception at the time was mixed from the domestic crowd. Like, the Aussies, some didn't quite like the way that Aussies were depicted because of, I think there was one scene at the in one of the screenings, the Australian screenings, where one of the crowd members stood up, pointed at the screen and said, "That's not us." And one of the actors turned up and said, "Yes, it is."
15: Yes.
6: What do you think? Like, is this us?
15: Oh, look, you know, we're a diverse bunch, aren't we?
6: Yeah, that's true.
15: Yeah, I think it is. I think it does portray a particular, I think it's hopefully fading a little bit.
6: What is exactly?
15: Oh, just that.
6: Like,
15: there's a couple of themes. I've been doing a bit of research on it today, and there's a couple of themes that really rang true with me. And one was that idea of coercive friendliness.
6: Yeah.
15: Which is a power play. And I know people who play that. I know I've met, you know, come across.
6: Can you explain a bit more of what you mean by coercive friendliness?
15: Oh, well, there's a scene that we'll get to.
6: Yeah.
15: But it's that I'm being friendly, but I'm going to control this situation.
6: Mm.
15: And it's there's another word that comes up very much related to that, toxic masculinity. I think there was run review that referred to toxic masculinity. And look, that's a word I think that, or a phrase I think that it can be overused sometimes.
6: Yeah.
15: But I think that this is actually a very, very good depiction of what toxic masculinity, typical depiction of what toxic masculinity is.
6: Perhaps it's more of a reflection on the time, like the 70s, as opposed to Australian culture. Maybe that's more accurate to say. I just want to read a quote from Scorsese when he watched the movie. He says, "Wake and Fright is a deeply, and I mean deeply, unsettling and disturbing movie. I saw it when it premiered at the Cannes in 1971, and it left me speechless, visually, dramatically, atmospherically, and psychologically. It gets under your skin, one encounter at a time, right along with the protagonist played by Gary Bond." There you go. I'm excited that Wake and Fright has been preserved and restored and that it's finally getting the exposure it deserves. And I've just got one more as well that I wanted to read from Robert Ebert. He's a film reviewer. He says, "It's not dated. It is powerful, genuinely shocking, and rather amazing. It comes billed as a horror film and contains a great deal of horror, but all of the horror is human and brutally realistic."
15: Yes, that's a really good description of it, actually.
6: Yeah, it's so you can see that there is like a lot of this is not just grounded in some fictional voodoo, like you know, fairyland. Like it's grounded in some sort of reality here in Australia.
15: Yes.
6: Perhaps not so much nowadays. Can you think of times maybe back in like your early 20s or something, going to pubs, were things different back then? Before you answer that, yes. Do you mind me asking, how old are you, Jim?
15: I'm 63.
6: 63, okay. So compare then, like pub culture then to pub culture now. I'm curious to know.
15: Yeah, look, I think the same characters are still around. I think that same things that it does exist. What I find interesting is there are way less pubs around and a lot more bars. We've changed, our drinking culture has changed a fair bit.
6: Yeah.
15: Those big, and I think maybe in the country it's different, but certainly in urban places, I think, you know, we're much more likely to go out and have a meal, before the war, pubs, I think, closed at like 6 o'clock or something.
6: Oh. So,
15: yeah.
6: Wow, so, okay, that's a history lesson that I didn't know about. Okay.
15: Yes.
6: Did you spend a lot of time in pubs in your 20s?
15: Yeah, a fair bit.
6: Yeah, okay.
15: Not a heap, but not as much as some people. But, you know, it was definitely a several times a week thing.
6: These sort of pubs that I'm seeing in this movie, it's sort of the bars in the middle and all of the patrons are sort of surrounding.
15: Yes.
6: So it's kind of like an island bar.
15: Mm.
6: Seems like all the bars or pubs, I should say, in this movie is like that. But that sort of style of pub is not around as much. Like they still exist.
15: Yeah,
6: but not
15: yes. Yeah, they're not operating in the same way.
6: Yeah.
15: That's for sure. It was a very male-dominated environment, and I think...
6: Certainly.
15: Now pub culture is different. There's a lot more, you know, dining happening. Mm.
6: And bit more sophisticated.
15: Yeah, a bit more sophisticated.
6: I wouldn't describe this, so this pub culture is sophisticated, to be honest.
15: No.
6: Now, you did sort of name a scene earlier that sort of, what was the word you had? Coercive friendliness?
15: Friendliness.
6: Okay, yes. I have a perfect example that I'd like to share of coercive friendliness.
15: Yes.
16: New to the Yabba?
17: New to the Yabba.
16: Like the old place?
17: No, I think it's bloody awful.
16: You don't like the Yabba?
17: No.
16: Well, drink it down or buy another.
17: Look, I'm flat broke and I can't afford to drink.
16: What's that gonna do with that man? I said I'd buy you a drink. You don't have to buy me one. Now drink it down.
6: Yeah, I totally see what you mean there.
15: Yes.
6: It's really, like, it's strange because he's being friendly and he's not sure how to take that handshake when he reaches out because he's yelling at him and he's telling him to drink a beer that he doesn't want to drink.
15: And didn't you notice it's a body language thing. When Tim puts his hands out, his hand is above, like his can comes from below, which is
6: Trump does that a little bit. He sort of brings that, it over and then he sort of pulls him in. But it doesn't do that in that scene, but like I do know what you mean.
15: But and Trump does the pull in, which is even more
6: of a dominant
15: thing. But even if somebody puts their hand over your hand to shake it, they're trying to. That's a very well documented
6: body
15: power
6: language,
15: power play. Exactly.
6: Very interesting. I've never really seen someone do that nowadays where they've
15: I've had it happen heaps.
6: Oh really?
15: Yes.
6: Okay. Because I always very much go with the thing like my thumb pointing up to sky.
15: Yes.
6: So that's, you know, equal. An equal handshake, but not having my sort of knuckles facing up to the sky.
15: Yeah, yeah.
6: Anyway, that's very interesting, and I do appreciate you sort of pointing that out because that's a good point.
15: But I do, I still come across, I feel like I come across a lot of that coercive friendliness.
6: Mm.
15: Yes.
6: I mean, it's a good movie. We have to wrap up soon, but the movie is
15: I want to tell you about a little bit. The second time I saw that movie was actually just after it had been remastered, because they'd lost it for quite a while.
6: Yes.
15: And then they found a print in a box in somewhere in America, in a box labeled "to be destroyed."
6: Yes.
15: And the editor pulled it out and salvaged it and they remastered it.
6: Yeah.
15: And so then the second time I saw that movie was actually at Araluen.
6: Really?
15: In 2010.
6: When they had remastered it.
15: After they mastered it.
6: That's brilliant.
15: So it followed me all the way to Alice Springs. 5 years later, I was in Berlin the Down Under Film Festival was showing, and it was featured there. So it's followed me. This movie has followed me from Melbourne to Alice Springs and to Berlin. So I have a very long history. And every time I watch it, I get something more from it.
6: It's given me, it's sending tingles down my spine just hearing that you're so ingrained in your story is so like connected with this. Anyway, we should wrap things up, but I do like to ask all of my guests at the end of each episode, what do you rate the movie? So how many beans?
15: Many beans?
6: Yeah.
15: Out of
6: you can do it out of however many beans you like.
15: Oh, I'd give it 10.5 beans out of 10. No, seriously,
6: it's a good movie.
15: Yeah,
6: I'll give it 10 out of 10 as well. It's my favorite Aussie movie. Very, very close with The Walkabout, but those are my top two.
15: Released in the same year.
6: Yes. That's right. Hey, that is Alice Noir and Mbantua. I'm your host, The Big O. Jim, thank you so much for this episode.
15: No worries. Thanks, Ollie.
6: And that's how you handshake.
15: Yes.
6: Boom. Nice.

0: Ah, Cantona. 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

my name is Leroy Jones and I'm from Elliott. I'd like to give a shout out to all my friends and family out there. 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
4: Hello, my name's Ray. I arrived here in Tennant Creek March 1971. I was actually pulling a caravan up to Darwin at the time, and I bogged it quite a few times between Port Augusta and Alice Springs. There's no ritual road there in those days. Anyway, I finally arrived in Tennant Creek, and I decided I'd spend a couple of days here in the Goldfields Hotel. In those days, you just parked the car and caravan in the middle of the main road there because there's no traffic lines in those days. Booked in the hotel. I went over to the bar and asked them how much accommodation for a night with breakfast. They said, depending on what you want for breakfast. I said, what's the best you got? They said, oh, Scotch fillet, cut eggs, fried tomato, fried onion. I said, how much is that going to cost for the bed? He said, $4. So $4 for two nights, $8 paid them. In those days, $8 was expensive. Anyway, so I booked in the... Once I booked in, I went and sat in the bar, and I thought to myself, this is going to be my lounge room for the next 2 days. Anyway, I was only in the bar for about an hour and a half, and somebody walked in there and wanted to know whose car and caravan's out in the middle of the road there. I said, it's mine. He straight away said to me, you looking for a job here in town? I said, no, I'm here for a couple of days, have a few beers. Oh, he said to me, what type of work do you do? And I said, well, I'm going to make a welder. We said, we need a boilermaker welder very, very urgently, first thing tomorrow out of Warrego. I said, what do they need a boilermaker so urgently out of Warrego for? He said to me, the Prideman's broken down. Now, at that stage, I wasn't actually interested in looking for a job here in Tennant Creek. I already had a job lined up in Go. Anyway, this bloke, after a period of time, started talking about money. And that's when I had to pull him up. I said, listen, your doctors in Adelaide don't even earn that much money. He said, if you work for the boilermaker out of Warrego, you can earn more than a doctor in Adelaide. If you've got Warrego, you don't pay for nothing. Even your accommodation's free. He said, seeing you've got your own accommodation with you, we'll even rent that off you. So I couldn't knock that back. Next day I went out to Warrego mine at about 5:30 this morning, and I found out Warrego was a mine. He didn't even tell me that. I met him in the car park, and he turned up. An old bit of Valiant Utility, and he said it was full of boots, clothing, anything you needed. He said, just take it out the back of the ute. I said, what do I start with? He said, well, you want to start with about 4 pairs of work boots where you'll be working. So I got about 10 sets of changes of clothes, all the washing powder, the soap, everything I needed. Put it all in the caravan. He said, get changed. We need you straight away. So we went over to the mine. I didn't even know we were going underground then. Jumped in the cage to go underground. We went down to about where 5 level was. It's about as far as the cage went in those days, because the bottom of the mine was only 9 level. And he said to me, we've got to go down to 5 level, change the recent winder, and you've got to get on a kibble and go the rest of the mine, the rest of the way down the bottom of the mine to where the Prideman is. So I didn't even know what a kibble was or anything in those days. You jump on the top of the kibble, which is now on the side of the road. It looks like a great big bucket. Stand on top of that. That took us down to the bottom of the mine, and this is where the Prideman was. Taking one look of it straight away, you could see it was a machine that digs the shaft, and it was a bit bent up. And I said to him, how come this machine's all bent up? Always said a rock fell down here. Somewhere between 30 and 50 ton rock would have fallen down here to do this sort of damage. And at the time, we were in a hole that's 20 feet by 10 feet. That's the size they dig the shafts. And I said to him, how often these 30, 50 ton rocks fall down here? Oh, he said, one or two a year. He said, don't worry too much about Ray. If anything falls down the shaft or the bounty, someone will sing out and let you know. So I fixed up the Prideman. Nothing fell down the shaft. And I actually stayed with the mine development crew for about another 3.5 years.
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Okay, guys, I have to give a shout out to my family, and you are a college. Yeah, Undamara Haribna.

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I am in Alice Springs in the rockin' little valley of Mbantua. And you just heard a bit of Van Halen there. That was Girl Gone Bad off the must-have album in your collection, 1984. And Van Halen at 8 o'clock on a Monday evening only means one thing, the commencement of Eruption. 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My name's Lindsay, and I'll be with you until 10 p.m. live this Monday, the 6th of February. We are, of course, streaming live on ACCC.com.au, and the show Eruption is replayed every Friday arvo from 1 till 3 p.m. and also on the Omni podcast, which you can check out from the Eruption Facebook page in about the next 24 hours or so. Definitely worth having in your feed, the Eruption Facebook page. So awesome to be with you, and thank you very much for listening in, whether you're in live or on one of the replay services. Eruption, of course, is all about the promotion mainly of Australian hard rock and heavy metal from around this great land of ours, but also from the international metal underground as well, for the best fans, Red Centre Metalheads. And on Eruption tonight, I've got a whole swag of different things. I've got new grindcore out of Thailand from Smallpox Aroma. I've got US Epic Metal from Children of the Reptile. And I've also got US Black Metal from Death Vanish. And I'm going to revisit also one of my early favourites for Album of the Year from a band called Malleus. Stick around for a new track from those guys. And new Aussie releases as well. Got Decarot out of Sydney, Bludger from Melbourne. I've got Black Metal from Druids of Eld, also from Melbourne. And I've got Brisbane's Idle Ruin. They've just released their first full-length album. Classics also from Blasphemy, LA Guns. And that gives us a bit of a taste of a solid 2 hours of traditional and extreme metal ahead. So I hope it sounds like it might be to your tastes. It's going to be a good one. And don't forget, if you miss anything, of course, you can check out one of the replay services and catch up. So I'm going to kick off tonight. We're going to head off to Brisbane with a quartet called Zagtar. And these guys formed back around 5 or 6 years ago, I think. Zagtar have one EP behind them. It's called Deadly Cursed from 2018. And they feature on bass, Zagtar, a bloke by the name of Ads Misfit, who is something of an Aussie heavy metal historian, particularly for the Brisbane scene. So he's a bit of a name there. And Zagtar have just released their first full-length album back in about November. It's called Primordial Mother. And it's just good slabs of meaty thrash, death and groove metal. And they've released a vinyl copy from the Zagtar Bandcamp page. You can get it now. Do check it out. Let's hear the title track from Zagtar's Primordial Mother.

0: finishing off an opening set there of all Aussie death and thrash. That was a band out of Sydney called Decarot, active since about 2019, those guys. And I'm led to believe that the name Decarot is from Macedonian folklore, being the leaf monster that moves with the wind and takes away bad children in their sleep. And Decarot released their first album back in October, titled Vimana, itself an Aztec word meaning sacrifice, and that's a track from it that was The Harvest. You're on 102.1 FM, ACCC Community Radio, right around the centre in the Barclay. My name's Lindsay and this is Eruption Ironclad Heavy Metal Radio, bringing you the best in hard driving rock and roll and traditional and extreme metal. 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Check that out from the Eruption Facebook page. And we just kicked off there. Like I say, yeah, all Aussie set, the traditional way of doing things on Eruption. In the middle, we heard a duo from Melbourne, simply called Bludger. They've been together a couple of years, very active currently in the Melbourne live scene. Bludger playing a lot of shows, and the track we heard was from their second demo. They only released back in December, titled Pseudo Sanity. I think about four or five studio tracks, and there's a whole bunch of live tracks on that EP or demo release they put out. Bit of gory thrash and death metal from Bludger. We heard the track Empty Plaque, and that came after the opening track Zagtar out of Brisbane off their debut album Primordial Mother. We heard the title track to that, kicking things off nicely right down the east coast there for the opening set. So I'll take a short break now and afterwards get into the first international track. Won't be long.
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0: Welcome back to Eruption. Great to be with you, and I hope you're enjoying the show. Thanks so much for tuning in. Now, for the first international feature, I'm delivering a track from the new album from France's occult doom specialist, Witch Throat Serpent. These guys formed back in 2011 in Toulouse by Frederick Nico and Lo Clave. And yeah, they spread occult doom stoner. No real change in style over the years, just earth rumbling, evil sort of doom. And that's what they've done with this release. The Frenchies have conjured up some horror inspired atmospheres. And yeah, just lay it on with a tar thick layer of just fuzz. And it's pretty good if you're into that style. The sixth tracker they've got out on March 3 is called Trove of Oddities at the Devil's Driveway. It'll be out on Heavy Psych Sounds. That's one of the best labels for the style as well. So let's hear a track from the new Witch Throat Serpent album. This is The House That Dripped With Blood.

0: That was Death Vanish, a solo project of Valda from the band One Master out of the US. He plays select shows with a full lineup, but the songwriting and all instruments on Death Vanish and on recorded material for Death Vanish is performed by Valda. And since that project's formation, two EPs and a split have been released. But now, 4 years after the last one, they got a new EP. It's titled Hermetic Fire. A very interesting release showing Death Vanish's real perverters of black metal. There's a real general air of unorthodoxy about the whole release that's had me listening this week. Sort of mixes black metal with like horror movie soundtrack vibes, and that is a track from that EP from Death Vanish. It was From Down There. You're on 102.1 FM, ACCC Community Radio in Alice and Tennant, broadcasting right around the centre in the Barclay from the ACCC studios here in Alice Springs in the rockin' little valley of Mbantwa. And my name's Lindsay, bringing you Eruption Ironclad Heavy Metal Radio. All the best from around Australia and the international underground in hard drive and rock and roll and traditional and extreme metal. Live this Monday evening, 8 till 10 p.m. We're cooking along nicely. Still in the first hour of the show. Got heaps more to come. The show is also streaming live on ACCC.com.au. So thank you to all the listeners who are streaming in. I know the top end listeners love tuning in as well. And the show's replayed Friday afternoons, 1 until 3 p.m., and also on the Omni podcast, which will be up on the Eruption Facebook page in about the next 24 hours. Before that, of course, the playlist will go live tonight for tonight's show. So if you hear anything you like, the playlist will have all the social media links. Now, in the middle, prior to Death Vanish, we heard from out of Thailand was Smallpox Aroma playing a ferocious grindcore. Those guys, they formed in 06, and at long last, Smallpox Aroma are set to release their first full-length. It's called Festering Embryos of Logical Corruption. And they are a power trio. Their debut album is very reflective of their evolution over the years. Earlier in their career, they were more gore grind-oriented, but they've more morphed into that traditional grindcore sound. And we heard the track 11 Corpses Disentombed from the new album, Festering Embryos of Logical Corruption from Smallpox Aroma. It'll be out March 31. Inhuman Assault Productions has got it. Great underground label, that. And I'm really glad they've picked up a Thai band in Smallpox Aroma. Great to feature them on the show. And that came after France's Witch Throat Serpent. Some really cool doom kicking us off. Their track, The House That Dripped Blood, will feature on Trove of Oddities at the Devil's Driveway. New album for them out March 3. So I'll take another break now, back into the Aussie stuff just after this.
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3: Welcome back to Eruption. All right. West Australian heavy rock veterans, Jupiter Zeus, are going to be releasing their third album. And it's already out, actually. It came out Jan 31, a little under a week ago. And Jupiter Zeus got it out. It's called Frequency Prison. It comes after an EP and three LPs behind them now in over a decade under the Jupiter Zeus moniker. And Frequency Prison, though, it revisits the band's 90s heritage because they were a much-loved death metal band in the West Australian scene called Nebula in their early years, and they've revisited that with that heavier musical direction on this, massive riffs and a bit of guttural growl vocals, which is a little bit different to other Jupiter Zeus releases. So let's hear a track from their new album. It's out now, Frequency Prison. This is Dystopian Nightmares.

0: true pioneers of bestial black metal. That was Classic Blasphemy, featuring as the first classic track on Eruption tonight. That track was from the 1993 second album from Blasphemy, Gods of War, which may have not quite made the grade of their debut, but still had plenty of headbelters like that one. That was Emperor of the Black Abyss. You're on 102.1 FM at ACCC Community Radio in Alice and Tennant. My name's Lindsay, and this is Eruption Ironclad Heavy Metal Radio for you tonight, broadcasting live till 10 p.m. and streaming live on ACCC.com.au. The show's also replayed from 1 till 3 on a Friday afternoon, and also on the Omni podcast. Check it out from the Eruption Facebook page. In the middle was Brisbane band Idle Ruin. They're a trio, and they have just released an absolute smash of a full-length album, their first debut album, released on Bitter Loss Records, called The Fell Tyrant. Just a brilliant mix of black and thrash and death metal, and yeah, well worth checking out. And go through the whole Bitter Loss catalogue while you're at it. We heard the track from Idle Ruin, Delta Hexatoxin, and that came after Jupiter Zeus out of Perth. Their new album is Frequency Prison, and we heard a track from it, Dystopian Nightmares. All right, take a short break now, and we will enter the second half of the show.
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0: Welcome back to Eruption, kicking off the second half of the show. And do stick around, because I've got some excellent stuff. If you enjoyed Blasphemy before, I've got some more bestial black metal from an Australian band called Bletsian. And also I've got the new one from Overkill, who will be releasing their 20th studio album in 2023. I've got their new track. But to get started now, we're going to a very interesting place. We've got a band, a power trio band from Reunion Island in the Indian Ocean, a band called Low More, who offer a bit of old school thrash with a bit of punk and metalcore in there. And they have a new album out that they were recording last year. It's called Perseverance of Sickness. Really cool thrash release from a part of the world I would never be dreaming of featuring on Eruption, Reunion Island in the Indian Ocean. But do check this out from Low More. Pretty cool stuff. This is a track from their new album called Constrained Humanity.

0: Boys. Yeah, that is Malleus out of Boston in the US. And the debut full length they have just released is called The Fires of Heaven. And that is the title track. Absolutely brilliant release. One of my early contenders for album of 2023. It is going to be up there come the end of the year. It is just brilliant. Savage bursts of classic blackened metal. And how many tracks? 8 tracks on the album. They are inspired by the Puritans because they're from the New England region of the US, and their perception of salvation and grace and belief in Satan lurking in the forests of New England. It's pretty potent brew and highly recommended. Out now on Armageddon label, Malleus with The Fires of Heaven. 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In the middle was North Carolina-based quartet Children of the Reptile, and they have a new album out on April 7 called Heavy is the Head. And those guys call themselves American Epic Heavy Metal, Children of the Reptile. And we've got a taste of that new album with the track Burner in the middle. That came after Lomore from Reunion Island in the Indian Ocean and the track Constrained Humanity. All right, take a short break now and back with the final Aussie feature just after this.
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0: Welcome back to Eruption. Great to be with you and thanks for tuning in. The next Aussie feature is one of those bands that I'd previously not heard of but have been able to catch up with and now absolutely loving. It's a one-man project called Bletsian featuring Unbeliever of longtime Melbourne black metal band Sanguinary Misanthropia. Now with Bletsian, which means in Old English to bless, he has created a fierce, bestial black metal sound that's deathly evil, as heard on the album released back in 2021 called Phosphyrion. And it is an album that I recently grabbed, and it is the equal of any war metal or bestial black metal sound in Australia, grotesque and filthy in all the right ways. So let's hear a track. This is Bletsian off Phosphyrion, the track Consecrated by Blood.

0: LA Guns, another brilliant classic finishing off that set there from their debut self-titled 1988 album. That was Electric Gypsy finishing off there. You're on 102.1 FM, ACCC Community Radio, and Alison Tennant. My name's Lindsay, and this is Eruption Ironclad Heavy Metal Radio with you until 10 p.m. this evening. In the middle, we heard Ulvus out of Iceland, and Dark Descent Records is releasing their debut album of Existential Distortion. Nice blend of black and death metal. Great riff on that track that they've released, Where Strange Lights Dance. The album will be out on 17 March. Ulvus out of Iceland. And that came after Bletsian, Aussie one-man bestial black metal project. And really enjoyed that. The track we heard was Consecrated in Blood off the album Phosphorian that he released back in 2021. All right, one more break and I will have the final international feature, and it's worth waiting for just after this.
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0: Welcome back to Eruption. Well, for over four decades now, Overkill have been the trailblazers and bringing some of the best moments in the world of thrash metal. And on April 14, the New Jersey thrash legends will be releasing their 20th studio album. It's called Scorched. It'll be out on Nuclear Blast Records, and I'm about to play for you the first single from the album, which of course they've done a Visualizer video for with the release. I think you'll agree. They've still got it. Blistering vocals and surgical shred riffs. Loving it. And I think if you're a long-time Overkill fan, you'll be wanting to get this new album. Let's hear the track, The Surgeon, the one they've just released. This is Overkill.

That's a band out of Sydney called Awe Quartet, who've just released their first full-length album. It's titled The Blood That You Crave. Came out about a year ago. A crushing release of black and doom metal. And that track was Souls Lost in the Frost. And I hope you enjoyed that. You're on 102.1 FM, ACCC Community Radio in Alice and Tennant. My name's Lindsay, and this is Eruption, Ironclad Heavy Metal Radio. And that came after Overkill with the track The Surgeon, their first from their 20th studio album, Scorched, which will be out in April. And that's brought me to the end of Eruption for another week. I really do hope you have enjoyed the show this evening. The playlist is now live on the Eruption Facebook page. Check it out. Coming up next, I'm going to go into some pre-recorded programming for the Monday broadcast, but for Friday Arvo, it will be the Dragon Hour with Dina. And to finish up, I have Druids of Eld, which is a one-man black and folk metal project out of Melbourne that's just released an album called A Day of Sorrow, available now from the Druids of Eld Bandcamp page. We're going to take the track Sacrifice. I'll be back next Monday from 8 p.m. on ACCC. You guys have a great week, and don't forget, metal music is bigger than life itself.

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I would like to shout out my bros from Yara and from Popanya, and you're listening to ACCC.

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and sat upon the fence. Is there anything as still as sleeping horses? 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
0: Yes.
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0: Yes.
1: Do you listen to it every day?
0: Yes.

Look, come on, calm down. It wasn't all totally like that. You're overreacting just a bit. Maybe we can sit down and chat. It's just, you know, I had stuff to do. You know, this and

but I'll still be seething when you text me to make up and be friends. So there you go, eh? Don't try and give me that shit, right? Because, do you know what I mean? You're not exactly fucking, you know... What, do you know what I mean? Well, it don't really matter anymore. Do you know what I mean? So I do not remember my opinions without remembering my reasons for them. You're confusing me now. I'm not going to give you an example. I can't remember an example. You do it all the time. You know, that thing that you do. I can't remember when you last did it, can I? I'm gone anyway. I'm never going to darken your towels again, I'll tell you that. And that thing about femme fatale, yeah? She's fit, and she's fitter than you anyway. I like her, do you know what I mean? I'm never going to meet her. So what are you getting so jealous? Well, I like her, you know.

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So when they got to the end of the trail and got their pay, they were ready for a long bath, a good meal, and a whole lot of fun.

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0: Actually, I was the one that introduced the rap.
1: Hi, my name is Caden. I'm from La Stefana, from Ramba, and I just want to give a shout out to my family out there and friends. Stay safe and be strong. 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

0: enough, I preferred the birth experience in Australia.
1: I've got fluid coming out and it's not blood, it's clear. And she says, well, your waters are broken, go to hospital.
2: More family orientated. We've been able to share our pregnancy with, you know, people down the street at the supermarket. And
3: you feel like a reserve orange peeler on the football team, that you're there on the side and you just can't assist by doing anything, really.
4: I felt like at home, actually, in here in Alice Springs here.
2: In the end, our decision to have her in hospital was more based on convenience.
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6: Stories from the centre.
0: My name is Kate Sisk. I've lived in Alice Springs for just under 2 years. I got two kids, a three-year-old and a just over one-year-old. We go to practically all the playgroups. We make the full circuit each week, but Mondays and Fridays are Toy Library from 9 to 11, and Tuesdays and Thursdays are Tiny Talks from 9:30 to 11:30. And then Wednesdays, there's actually several church playgroups that people aren't necessarily aware of, like Tiny Tunes at the Baptist Church, and the Desert Life Church holds a, I don't know what they call it, but it's also a playgroup from 9:30 to 11:30.
1: And what do you think of the facilities here in Alice for little kids?
0: It's really good. Maybe it's common in Australia, but in the States you don't see quite as many parks. And a lot of the parks are even accessible for the littlest members because they have the ladders up to the slides, not ladders, but stairs up to the slides. So even my one-year-old can do the stairs up to the slides, and he loves that. And then the Desert Park is great with the yearly membership being just a single daily membership for locals, and Telegraph Station is great for a good run around. There's a lot of spaces that are great for kids.
1: And Kate, did you have your kids here in Alice, or were they born in the States?
0: Vivian was born in the States, but Fritz was born here in Alice Springs.
1: Oh, wow. And how would you compare the two birth experiences?
0: Oddly enough, I preferred the birth experience in Australia. I was induced for both kids, but I found inducement was easier here. They let me walk around. They strapped me up to things that had batteries.
1: Yep.
0: So I could walk around the whole time I was in labor with Fritz. So that was nice because it kept me from being like bedbound for, I don't know, I was bedbound with Viv for probably 12 hours. So it would have been the same with him. So.
1: And what happened when you're induced in the States with Vivian?
0: They make you stay in the bed, like you're strapped up. You've got the heart monitor on, you've got the blood pressure cuff on, you sit in that bed until the baby's born, essentially, which is just boring.
1: And was there any other differences in the care or similarities?
0: It's a little bit more hands-on here. You know, you have a midwife that stays with you the whole time, even though I didn't have an MGP midwife, I had hospital midwives. But I had a midwife that stayed with me the whole time here, where in the States, you know, they just sort of pop in and out. So it was really very friendly and very nice, and I felt like they didn't push epidural as much.

0: as they do in the States. So that was nice too.
1: Yeah. And did you have any concerns about having a baby here in a remote part of the country and away from your home country as well, and I presume your extended family?
0: Not really. I mean, I probably should have, but since I had a pretty normal birth experience with Vivian other than being induced, I figured I wasn't probably going to have any major complications. I think that's the only thing that I would really worry about is major complications when you got to get on a plane somewhere.
1: And why were you induced? What was it?
0: I'm just overdue. Viv was 41 weeks and he was almost 41 and a half.
1: Yeah.
0: After a while, they just make you have babies.
1: Yeah. And what's it like having a baby in a foreign country when your family's back home?
0: I guess the hardest part is finding somewhere to put your child, your older child. I was lucky enough to have good friends that could watch Viv for the day, because the hospital's certainly no place for her to be hanging out. And otherwise, I don't think I'd want to give birth without my partner present. I just can't imagine doing that by myself. My mom actually came out for a month after he was born, so it wasn't too much different.
1: Yeah. How did your parents feel being back home at the end of a phone call knowing that their daughter was going through labor?
0: Oh, that was, I think it drove my mom nuts because it took forever with him. I was in labor technically they didn't call it labor, but I was at the hospital for 30 hours, 30 plus hours, because my water broke, I didn't go into labor. So I had to stay at the hospital for a while just to make sure everything was good. They let me go home to go to sleep, and then I was back at the hospital in the morning, and I didn't have him until slightly before midnight. So I think that was more of the challenge, is we went, hey, we're going to the hospital. And then it was like, where's the baby? Are you having a baby?
2: 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For more stories like this, head to the ACCC website.

Yeah, this is Monkey Mark. This is a big shout out to the Desert Sevens, to the Hill Boys, and to the E-Town Boys. Where are you guys?

0: It was like a big family, you know, where we lived down the gap. And when there were functions on or sports days on, everybody would walk to the Oval or to the swimming pool or to the basketball or football, you know, together. So and it was really safe. Yeah, everybody knew each other. So, yeah, all the families knew each other and everybody looked out for each other, yeah.
1: I've got fluid coming out and it's not blood, it's clear. And she says, well, your waters are broken, go to hospital.
2: More family orientated. We've been able to share our pregnancy with, you know, people down the street at the supermarket. And
3: you feel like a reserve orange peeler on the football team, that you're there on the side and you just can't assist by doing anything, really.
4: I felt like at home, actually, in here in Alice Springs here.
2: In the end, our decision to have her in hospital was more based on convenience.
5: This is the Alice Birth Project, a collection of birth stories from the centre of Australia.
6: Stories from the centre.
7: Hello, I'm Lynette Ross, and I've got Angus, who's soon to be 3 years old.
8: Wow, so we've got the three generations here of the Mac family who've had kids. And so tell me, you've just had Angus in the last couple of years. What do you remember much about the birth? Talk me through the birth.
7: I had a pretty good experience. He was overdue 2 weeks. Yeah, so I had to get brought on. I went in the morning, did what they needed to do. Nothing. This is at 8 o'clock, and then at about 1:30, I had a pain, and I was like, "Bullshit!" So they took me in, and I was like, "I think eight centimeters dilated." I had no pain whatsoever.
8: Wow.
7: So yeah, so it was good. I had a dream pregnancy. So, but then when they did take me in, I think I was pushing for about 3 hours, and then the doctor came and checked me and said, "Nah, he's done a poo. He's decided he doesn't want to come out, so you're going for a Caesar." So then I said, yes, can I have some drugs now? And they said no. So yeah, I ended up having a Caesar, which was awesome. It was really good. It was a good experience, and then even my recovery was really good. So yeah,
8: that's great. So you've had an emergency Caesar by the sounds of it. Yeah. You're quite positive about that experience.
7: Yeah, obviously it wasn't part of the plan and nothing really went to plan, but we just went with the flow.
8: Dawn, how many kids did you have in Alice Springs?
0: Four.
8: Four kids, all born at the Alice Hospital?
0: Yeah. Well, the first one's Lamsey, Lynette. Yeah. She was born 1976, yeah, and she was a bit like Richard, I think. I went to the hospital early in the morning, about 6 o'clock, I think. Water broke, and she made us wait until about 4:30, 5 o'clock in the afternoon, and she was born there. Yeah, in the old hospital again. Was facing that old building. It's still there, but they had demountables along the side wards, and that's where I spent the time in there in the hospital with her, probably for a week or a week, I think. Yeah.
8: So Dawn, when you had your babies, were you were you with everyone else, or was it separate, or how did it work?
0: Well, if you put down that you're Aboriginal, they'll put you together with all Aboriginal people. So you're in the ward with all Aboriginal people, yeah. Some people, if you're Aboriginal and you say, you just put down, you know, you don't put that down, they'll just put you in, you know, with everybody else. But usually all the Aboriginal people go together.
8: Mm.
0: Yeah.
8: Do you remember anything else about the hospital that stands out about how different it was?
0: Yeah, the treatments. The treatments are different. For when you got stitches and all that.
8: Oh, okay.
0: In the old days, they used to tell you to have a bath in salt water. And, yeah, you'd have to have a bath in salt water. And that was when I had Lamsey, I used to bath in salt water, and you'd have to have it, you know, two or three times. And as time went on, they gave us frozen condoms and that they worked better.
8: I have heard that, yeah.
0: Yeah, the frozen condoms were really good.
9: My name is Jean Mack. Come from Alice Springs. And five children.
8: You've had five kids in Alice?
9: Yeah.
8: And were all your kids, Jean, were they all born in the Alice Springs Hospital?
9: Yeah.
8: What was the hospital like back then?
9: It was really good. Olden days when we had one on that side, eh? On the north side? Yeah.
8: Really?
9: Yeah, close side.
8: So in the north side of Alice Springs?
9: Yeah. Five children.
8: You've had five kids in Alice?
9: Yeah.
8: And were all your kids, Jean, were they all born in the Alice Springs Hospital?
9: Yeah.
8: What was the hospital like back then?
9: It was really good. Olden days when we had one on that side, eh?

0: And did you have family around to support you as a mum?
1: Yeah, my husband used to come this way and that.
0: Were husbands allowed in to the hospital when the babies were being born?
1: Yeah. Well, he didn't come, he was shame. He'd just come after the baby was born.
0: After the baby was born, he came and had a look at the baby.
1: Yeah.
0: And what was his reaction?
1: No, that's shame.
0: Oh.
1: Just come after baby born.
2: It was like a big family, you know, where we lived down the gap. And when there were functions on or sports days on, everybody would walk to the oval or to the swimming pool or to the basketball or football, you know, together. So, and it was really safe. Yeah, everybody knew each other. So, yeah, all the families knew each other and everybody looked out for each other. Yeah, and that was good, growing up kids in those days.
0: So fairly communal.
2: Yeah. It was fairly communal, especially in the Gap area. Yeah.
0: That's where you were. And you had four kids here in Alice. Did you see much change between when you had your first child, Lynette, and your fourth child?
2: Yeah. Well, we moved from the old hospital. For the last two, they were born in the new hospital. Yeah.
0: Okay.
2: And, yeah, different rooms and, you know, bigger rooms. And they had the birthing clinics, the, you know, separate birthing areas and all that. Yeah.
0: And was there a lot of visiting the hospital when you were pregnant before you had kids for checkups and visits to nurses and midwives?
2: Yeah. A lot of that. A lot of checkups and the clinics. Used to take them for their needles every, I don't know, whenever they needed them. Yeah, when they were due for them. So we did a lot of that.
0: Yeah.
2: And after leaving, the nurses come around home, you know, for a little while until you get used to, I suppose, sort of helping you, you know, into motherhood, I suppose, and checking up on the babies and weighing them and making sure their weight's going up. Yeah, I think that happened probably till about 6 weeks, I think.
0: What about play groups and things like
2: that?
0: No. Nothing like that?
2: Never had play groups and that.
0: Wow.
2: In our days, no. They might have, but, I was never part of any play groups. Yeah.
0: Sounds like you had your own sort of informal play groups down at the Gap. Anyway.
2: I think Mum was the leader of the play group because everybody used to be there with her.
3: Yeah.
0: Grandma helped out a lot, didn't
2: she?
0: Yeah. And what's it like, being a mum here in Alice Springs in terms of facilities and things that are available for little kids, whether it's playgroups or whatever? How would you rate it?
3: I didn't go to any playgroups, but only because I've got lots of family and I've got friends with kids, so I didn't feel like I needed to. But I know a lot of people that do use them and, you know, they're great facilities. I think there's heaps of great stuff for young families and people with kids.
0: Yeah.
3: So, if you know, I know a lot of people that don't have anyone, so they're the go-to.
0: And as someone who grew up here in Alice, what are some of the pros and cons of having your kids here and having family around?
3: Yeah, that's probably the biggest pro, is having people. And it's, I think it's mostly family. I mean, you've got friends and stuff that have kids as well, but your family's there. Mm. So I don't know how, I'm sure I'd cope if I lived away, but it would just be different. So for me, that's the best thing, and it's natural, I think. It's just a normal thing for me to...
0: Do you see that it's very different or quite similar to, say, when your grandma Jean was having her kids in Alice back in the 1950s?
3: Yeah. Oh, I reckon it's hugely different, massively. Like, I think the Alice Springs Hospital now has got a really good rep. I know a few people that have had bad experiences there, but my personal one was great. I thought I was, you're pretty lucky. You go in there, you have your baby, you get looked after. I was in there for 5 days. And, it's all free.

0: I reckon it's amazing. And like their ward, their like the map ward is awesome. Mm. Like we're very lucky. Yeah. But I think back in Nan's day, even Mum's days, we're very, very different. Mm-hmm. We were, as kids, when Mum had Nicky, my brother, we were all in the waiting room while she had Nick and Dad because Dad was away for work. And so she just drove herself in and had Nicky. All the kids are in the waiting room waiting for her to have a baby.
1: 3 weeks early.
0: Yeah.
2: Dawn, when you had your kids, did you head back to work afterwards?
3: Yeah, I did. Probably after 8 months, but the older ones were a lot luckier because they had their grandparents who looked after them and their aunties and uncles and, were grown up by the family, whereas the younger ones, Nikki and Hannah, went to family daycare sort of thing and went into a home, and they weren't there for a little while, but they didn't like it very much, yeah. But, it was much better when these moppy grew up. But I think the little ones are learning a lot more at childcare. Like Angus and Angel, the two grandchildren, they're just so far ahead, singing the alphabets, when they're two, and singing up, knowing the alphabets and the numbers. Mm. Whereas our kids, being with the grandparents, they haven't learnt all of that stuff, while they were with grandparents and that. They only once they got to school they did, or childcare or kindy, and they started learning all of that stuff, But these little ones, the baby ones, they know everything.
2: That's great.
3: Yeah, very forward, those.
2: And Lynette, you headed back to work when your little one was about 8 months old. What was that like?
0: Oh, it was great. That's why I go to work. No, I'm just kidding. No, it was good. I needed to go back. I had I was meant to have 12 months off, but we bought a house while I was on maternity leave, so I had to go back a bit sooner. So, it was about 8 months. I went back initially 3 days for a couple of months and then 4 days and then back to full-time. Yeah.
2: That's great to have had that transition.
0: Yeah, it was good. It was really, really good.
2: And Angus was in childcare, put into childcare.
0: Yep.
2: Did you have any issues with that, or that was fine?
0: No, it was fine. I initially, when I was 12 weeks pregnant, I put my name down at Bath Street. I said, buy one, I'd like him, blah, blah, blah. And then it was 8 months and they were full, so they weren't having the intake.
2: Yeah.
0: So I just went around to all of the childcares and put my name down, and Gravilia called back, and that's where my niece goes, Angel. So I told them that he was her cousin, and within a week they called me back saying, "Oh, we've got a spot available for 3 days." So that's why I went back for 3 days.
2: Great, all the pieces fell into place, and you were able to go back.
0: Yeah, and it's a great childcare. So
2: That's good. I'll come over. I'll try and have another chat to Jean. Is that okay, Jean? We're talking about, childcare centres and women returning to work after they've had babies. I imagine it was very different in your day.
4: In my days?
2: Yeah.
4: I went, all my children went to school when I started work.
2: Yeah, okay.
4: In the laundry.
2: Oh, right.
4: That's what was at school.
2: So you went back to work in the laundries, was it?
4: Yeah, Alice Springs Hospital there.
2: Oh, right.
4: Oh, laundry. I worked there for a long time, And all my mum went back to school.
2: So when the kids went back to school, you went back to work?
4: Yeah, I worked there for a long time, doing pressing.
2: What did you have to do?
4: Ironing, pressing and the machine. I done that for a long time. Big two, wasn't it? Guys ran, you just put your foot on them. It was easy anyway. The mother girl didn't like it. I did. Yeah. I had to do all the doctor's clothes. And all the... Yeah. And all that. Kiss my mother.
2: How many years did you work there for?
4: I don't know. Must be nearly 5 years, I think.
3: 5 years.
4: Oh, something, isn't it?
3: Yeah.
4: Oh, it is long. Yeah. I did. Oh, no. I finished up because I...
3: And was that in the old hospital on North Side?
4: Old hospital, yeah.
3: What was that hospital like? It would have been
4: that old one. It was real different.
3: But how many rooms would it have had?
4: There was a, I don't know how many rooms there, and that's what maternity ward.
1: Not many.
4: No. Must be about 4 or 6.
1: Yeah,
4: the mandible on top of it. Yeah. There was a dentist on the other side.
3: Okay.
4: And they had
3: that's really interesting.
4: Ward for Aboriginal ward too, one side. You remember?
1: Yeah, in that room.
4: Just Aboriginal mob, that side.
3: Okay, so when you had your babies, were you in a different area?
4: Mm-hmm. Nurses, that was good. Look, I'll trust you. Thank you. They used up that funny. We had this, like, a towel thing they used to tie you up.
3: With towels?
4: Or some white thing.
3: Okay.
4: Well, then, you know, your tummy tight.
3: Oh. Yeah. Is that after the baby's born?
4: After baby born.
3: Okay. You've been listening to the Alice Birth Project, proudly supported by the Alice Springs Town Council, Community Broadcasting Foundation, ACCC Radio, and Birth and Beyond, produced by Nicole Lee. 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

staff, hold on to the raft, it's my craft. 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
0: You're recording.
1: Yeah.
0: 0410 218 333.
2: Three repeater.
0: Maybe just how many times can we say that in different ways?
2: 0410 218 333.
0: 0410 218 333.
2: 0410 218 333.
0: 0410 218 333. There's too many threes.
2: All right, let's just publish this thing. ACCC now has a text line. 0410 218 333. When we're live, we'd love to hear from you. Hit us up. Keep it locked.
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everything. The horses were running around and around, circling and stopping. Here they come right now. I remember everything.

is ACCC, streaming live. We got your boy here, Jada Evans. This shout out goes to the URL College students out there doing their work experience. Hope they have a great day.

0: Many voices, one place.
1: Yeah, well, my name is Tutwak. I'm from South Sudan. That's where I was born. Yeah, I came to Alex Springs somewhere around February this year, 2013. I choose to come here mainly, you know, to just come and look for job opportunities, to do a bit of work. Because where I was from, is, you know, there's no such opportunities. The chances are very limited. There's too many people around who has experience, and that place is Canberra. Yeah, from the background, or from where I come from, which is back home in Africa. Compared to here, there's a lot of differences. Well, back there, you know, in Sudan, I used to live in a farm where I grew up in a cattle camp, growing, taking care of cows, goats, all this livestock, in fact. And when I came here, I just found out that there's a lot of differences. In Australia, you know, people live in big cities. And in those big cities, mostly you do like city stuff compared to, you know, to where I come from. Yeah, what I like about this community is it's a very, you know, minimal community. It's a small community, not that big. You have a chance to know. It's not everybody, but yeah, a lot of people, some people around. And the city is not that big, so yeah, the community is very accommodating, especially in terms of rent. If you're looking for a house, even if you don't have that good experience in looking for a house, still they can give you a house where to live. And for the in regard to job opportunities in Alex, there's a lot of chances, but now I think is, you know, getting a bit tough now because I think there's a lot of people coming over from almost every background. We have Asian, we have African, we have, you know, holidays makers. So therefore they make the chances of finding a job here a bit harder, not like before. Because I remember some of my friends who've been here since 2005, since 2008. You know, they're not took them that long to find jobs. So, but now things are a bit tough. Yeah, I'm staying here because, as I said, for the purpose of finding a job. Then I have some personal stuff that I want to achieve, and to achieve them, you know, I need a job first. So that job will give me the green light of accomplishing whatever I'm planning to achieve.
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1: And the little green frog goes,
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You are listening to 8CCC, Alice Springs and Tennant Creek. Bună ziua, mă cheamă Alina. Ascultați la 8CCC, Alice Springs and Tennant Creek.

A long time ago, I used to have a band called the Broombeats, and we used to sing a couple of the Beatles songs here. Sometimes we used to start off as the Broombeats, but we were grave diggers at the same time. That's the only job I could get, was being a grave digger. We used to get $15 a hole. One day, the cops came up to the county there and said, "Hey, what do you guys do? If you didn't have a job, you get picked up for vagrancy." So they looked at us and they, "Why aren't your boys working?" And we said, "Oh, work's a bit dead today." The cop didn't like it. Only told him we were grave diggers. So sometimes when we played, we started off playing 7 o'clock at night, and sometimes we even go to 7 o'clock in the morning. So sometimes we start off as the Broombeats, and during the middle of the night, they used to call us the Deadbeats. But we used to do songs like this.

0: About this time I needed a drink. So I went back to the bar.
1: Yeah.
0: Had a VB. Then I had a Rambouillet. Met my two mates, Johnny and Jack. And just to be colorful, I had a red and a white. And there she was right in front of me. Right there in front of me, there she was. Yeah. She was just 95. More dead than alive.

0: As we are coming to the end of this series of Ordinary Women, Extraordinary Lives, we decided to take a moment to reflect on some of the highlights and the collaboration between National Pioneer Women's Hall of Fame and ACCC, and the number of other organisations and individuals who have been involved in creating this series.
1: I've enjoyed learning how to work with sound, how to think about sound, using the sound editing program. Yeah, the professional development. I've really appreciated Joy's time for teaching us those things and the opportunities that working on the series has given us to learn those things. It's also meant that we've reached out, we've made contact with the NT Archive Service. That's been a great relationship to foster and great to see the oral history recordings that the NT Archive Service holds. We've also reached out to people in the community. So Leslie Oldfield's husband, for example, has been really supportive and a great help in the work we did on the Leslie Oldfield profile. You know, it's re-established a relationship between the National Pioneer Women's Hall of Fame and Claire Martin, for example, which then led on to Claire coming down for International Women's Day in 2016. I guess just the whole process, yeah.
2: Well, I've enjoyed learning to do the editing. That's been most of the time fun. Sometimes frustrating, but mostly fun. I feel quite proud of the Enid one because I did that one from beginning to end and I was really involved in that. And I suppose the Claire Martin one, I was involved from beginning to end with that one too. So that was really good. But yeah. I enjoyed all of them. They're all interesting women.
0: Yeah, they're all extraordinary.
2: They are.
0: So, see, now I'm going to put you on the spot. If you could do a story of any woman in the world, who do you think you'd pick?
2: Ooh.
0: That's a nice, easy question.
2: Ooh, isn't it? What springs to mind is Golda Meir. I think she was sort of, you know, being way, way, way back then, the leader of her country was, I think she must have been pretty remarkable. And tough, especially to be the leader of Israel, which is a country that's always been at war. So I think she must have been a very tough lady.
1: Ordinary women with extraordinary lives.
3: I think the highlight so far for me has been Ruby Payne Scott. She was a physicist, worked for the CSIRO. And what that poor lady went through back in those days, simply because she was a woman, was amazing, and she still achieved amazing things. So yeah, she's a bit of a favourite for me. I really like her.
0: If you could do a story on a woman from any time in history in any country, who would you pick? Who comes to mind?
3: Actually, you know who I'd really like maybe do a story on or at least talk to? Germaine Greer. I think there's a lot more to that woman that we don't ever see. And I think she's a really interesting character. And I think some of her notions that were considered, for want of a better word, you know, she was sort of a bra burner and someone that wasn't, like the men definitely didn't like that woman. They were scared of her, scared of her ideas. But in actual fact, having just gone through the What's Work Worth process with Diana, some of Germaine's ideas back then really come into play now and makes you think about what really have we gained over the years. So I think, yeah, Germaine Greer is a very interesting character.
1: Look, I think you can probably go really broadly and look at those international women that have done amazing things, or you could go very locally and sort of wish that some of the relationships were more established so that you could draw some of these other local women in. Or you could go very personal and, you know, if you could go back in time to interview women from within your own family would be really interesting too, that you sort of as a child or as a young adult, you don't appreciate them properly perhaps.
0: Yeah.
1: So I don't know. I don't know which of those three categories. I'm not hedging. But yeah, I'm not sure either way. I mean, I'd really like to work with MK Turner. but I just don't feel we have that relationship yet. Like internationally, there's some Swedish politicians. It would be really interesting to interview and then contrast that, say, with an interview with Julia Gillard, sort of contemporary times, but very, very different experiences. And then I think personally, there's a few women in my family who lived, say, late 1800s, early 1900s, that I'd really like to ask them what life was like and why certain choices were made and what it meant and where that's left us now, type of thing.
4: Mm. Yeah, yeah, yeah.
1: I think that would be interesting too. So, then, yeah.
4: I thought about my grandma.
1: Because
4: my grandma and my nana, but my nana had already died by the time I started thinking about audio. And my grandma, when I asked her, she used to tell us stories when we were little kids. She'd sit in the hallway and I'd sit, be in one bedroom and my brothers in another, and she'd just make up stories. She was fantastic at it. And so I had this idea that I would talk to her about where did the idea of these stories come from, and was she told stories when, you know, was there some kind of oral history or oral tradition from that? And by the time I'd got around to asking her, she was quite an old lady, and she would be in her early 90s.
1: Uh-huh.
4: And she said, no, I'm not going to do that. I'm retired now. So I never got a chance. She said, I'm not going to do this recording. So if I'd have asked her 10 years earlier, she would have probably said yes. So I'll never know.
1: What about you? What's the process? What have you asked yourself this same kind of thing about?
4: Of who I'd like to...
1: Other than your grandma, say.
4: Miriam McCabe. I would have loved to have talked to her. She was, I don't know if you know about her, she was South African. She was thrown out of the country during apartheid because of her strong views. Being outspoken, and she was regarded in Africa by women as, she was nicknamed Mother Africa, so the voice of women of Africa, and she held that mantle with great pride, and she did some amazing work as a musician and an artist, really campaigning strongly in America in support of black rights, and then taking that back to her own country and keeping that sort of that fire alive. There's also a woman, the first Russian woman who went into space. Because again, you know, that was back in the 1960s, and what life had she had to enable her to be in that position? There's not much written or available to know. And at that time, I guess, society was so closed that, in terms of for the exchange of knowledge between Eastern Bloc countries and the rest of the world. So that fascinates me.
1: And you wonder had she had to give up anything, because it's around the same time, so the 50s, that Ruby Payne Scott had to leave CSIRO.
4: Yep.
1: So, you know, had she chose the first woman in space... Like, had she chosen not to have a family, or you know what I mean? What had she had to make those choices, I wonder? Ordinary women with extraordinary lives.
4: For me, making the one for Molly was just a lovely process, because we were able to have granddaughter involved, and that was really special. It's really lovely, because that sort of so quickly brought it to life to say, this is what we can do, certainly with the local women that we're wanting to honour. And really it's about that. I mean, Molly wasn't exactly a shy and retiring person, but for some of the others, other women like Enid Harland, she's not a big talker. It's not about her. It's about acknowledging that sort of consistent commitment to a cause or something important to her impacted on a lot of lives. So being able to do that with the series is great. To be able to honour that and share some of those stories with people who've probably never known. So it's nice to be able to say, well, we've got people like Enid alongside Dame Quentin Bryce and so on, and we're just, it's the levelling. You know, they're all honoured equally for their contributions.
1: Yeah, I'd agree with that. I think, and just the chance to learn about these women, to put the time aside and really, yeah, learn of what they've done and hear these amazing stories.
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Big shout outs to Urawa College and all the staff that's there, as well as fellas and ladies. Let's go.

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0: Many voices, one place.
1: My name's Cam. I do humbug rehab every Friday night. I was born in Humpty Doo, which is just out of Darwin, so I'm a Territorian. I came here originally because I just needed a change. I was living in Adelaide, and I moved up here in 2005. Well, I grew up sort of in a mixture of Darwin and Adelaide, and they're both very different places, so to say Alice Springs is a mixture of them two, I don't think's right. It's a bit more Territorian, I suppose. One thing I like about this community is that it actually is a community. You know, you get a real community feel about things. It's really easy to get involved in things here. And I suppose over Christmas and that, when everybody leaves town, or lots of people leave town, it can be, you know, a good and a bad thing. I think when there's less people in town, you tend to get a closer, more kind of family feel going on. When there's not much happening in town and the streets are a little bit sort of deserted and that, you tend to notice people more. And I choose to stay here because, I keep getting involved in things, I suppose, that keep me here. And you keep, because it's got such a transient population as well, you're always meeting people, so there's always new people around. So three really good souls leave, they're replaced by three.

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ignore hate. This is no time to be acting frivolous, because the time is getting late. This is no time for private vendettas. This is no time to not know

Yo, this is Kevin Stabria from Roomba. I just want to give shout out to my family's friends back home and stay safe, stay strong. Yeah, peace. Moranara.

0: or Josie, born in Melbourne. Came up here in 99 for some work. Lots of work up here, and that's one reason we come up here. And we wanted to start over. I did a transition up here from male to female as well. And I thought that would be difficult. But it hasn't really, it hasn't been really difficult. And I started doing my transitioning in 2011. And I, best thing I've ever done. My partner, she's been absolutely brilliant. Of course we're married, but that's not a void now, as they say. But we don't care. We love each other and that's about it. My GP, she's been absolutely brilliant. And hopefully that we will get at least a little bit more recognition up here for the trans people, the diverse people up here. The transgender area of it, it's, we're still well behind, I think, the gay and lesbian people. I think there's a lot of... we've got a long way to go, and this is where we've got to start, especially here now, because there's so many people out on the communities who are just too afraid to tell their parents and their families. But we're trying to get a network up here to try and help them cope, which we've got a few things in place now, I believe.
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1: What's up, everyone? It's that 7-7 Big Team back at it again. We'd like to give a shout out to the year of Brumbies coming up for the football, Northern Carnival. 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

Yo, yo, yo, this is your boy Showtime, all from Catherine, and I'm here to shout out to all my family back at Catherine and at Yara College. Shout out to the Yara boys and girls, and I hope you guys like the song we're going to play next, and yeah.

0: Hello, this is Tobias Hume. I'd like to give a shout out to all my boys back at URA. Stay in class, work hard, especially you little ones. 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
1: Nice.

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It's your boy, Jada Kaib, aka Jada, from Barlow, Northern Territory. Like to shout out to everyone in the NT and Barlow and Urara. 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

territory? 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

0: Hi, everybody. My name's Melissa. I live in Alice Springs. Alice Springs has been my home for 8 years. When I first came to Alice Springs, I thought I would just come, like the classic story, I would come for a very short amount of time, and my friend wanted me to move here because she was scared of bogans and thought that there was not going to be nothing else in Alice Springs and nowhere to shop but Kmart. And so she pleaded for me to move here, and I got a job and went, I'll go for a month, see a bit of the desert head on. And I'm still here 8 years later. Alice Springs is the first place in my life that I've called home. That is a very powerful word for me. So when I think of being a Territorian, it makes me proud and makes me really happy and feel really connected. I have the Territory logo on my big four-wheel drive beast of a car. I wear my Akubra with pride, and I fly the flag of joy on a good Territory day at the show. Being a Territorian to me is, I guess, a mixture of things. I feel it's the place where I belong, and there's my home, but I feel that it is a place where I don't belong, where I'm a visitor, where it's not my country and not my place, and to sit with, it is my home more than anywhere else has been, and feel that I'm a visitor on somebody else's place is a complex and beautiful place to sit. I love calling myself a Territorian. I think being a Territorian is, it's a frontier, it's the final, it's a place of quirk, it's a place of crazy eccentrics living in the middle of nowhere. It's a place, a choose-your-own-adventure place where you can kind of sort of still get away with doing whatever you want within reason. I love the characters. I love the people. The place where I've chosen to call home comes down to people every single time. One of the reasons when I first moved here was I was concerned or questioning where people with more soul and more connected were, and growing up on the coast, I never found that, and I thought if I go to the centre, people might resonate from a lower place and just be a bit more honest and humble, and I think that is true. So yes, I'm a proud Territorian who doesn't kind of feel that they belong here through and through. I think that they think that we're crazy, and that's wonderful. That's part of the eccentricity, part of the classic stereotype that no one actually is. Some people are. I've travelled a lot, and I love, even in the most remote and third world places, people still know about the rock in the centre of the country. And I love that everyone goes, why would you live there? I love that people have such a set idea of what being a Territorian is. It's so not true, and I don't actually want people to know how good people from the Territory are, because then they'd all move here and then we'd have new space. So why can't I just perpetuate the stereotype of weird, wacky, crazy redneck bogans? But the secret is that there's just the most amazing salt of the earth people ever. So let's just keep spreading false rumours about what Territorians are.
1: 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Our Territory was possible thanks to TIO Territory Day Community Grants Program. 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
1: Good morning, I'm Shannon Kirkwood. Britain will have a new Prime Minister in the coming months after Sir Keir Starmer announced his resignation. He says a new leader would be in place by September the 1st and sooner if there's no contest.
2: Every decision I've taken has been about putting the country I love first. That is why I will resign as leader of the Labour Party. I have spoken to His Majesty the King this morning to inform him of my decision.
1: Meantime, the top contender to lead the party and Britain, Andy Burnham, has been officially sworn in as the MP for Makerfield following his by-election victory last week. He has declared he will stand for the leadership position with backing from former Health Secretary Wes Streeting. Prime Minister Anthony Albanese has wished Sir Keir well following his resignation, saying he's grateful for the opportunities to work with him to strengthen the AUKUS partnership and on social media harms. Further tests are underway after Australia recorded its second case of the deadly H5N1 bird flu virus. Western Australia says since the first confirmed case on Friday, it's received reports of dozens of sick or dead birds. Authorities say there's no evidence the virus has spread, but some farms are already voluntarily locking down. The United States says Iran has agreed to invite International Atomic Energy Agency inspectors back into the country. Vice President J.D. Vance says it's one of two goals achieved during high-level talks in Switzerland yesterday to establish a mechanism to keep the Strait of Hormuz open and address flare-ups in the Middle East.
3: There is still a lot to do as we continue to make progress on the nuclear talks, on the economic talks, as we continue to demine the straits and ensure that that flow of traffic continues to pick back up.
1: A Senate inquiry into sweeping cuts to the National Disability Insurance Scheme is expected to report back today. Peter Hislop has more.
4: The federal government wants to reduce the cost of the ballooning scheme, but over 200,000 people would be cut from receiving support. The SNAP inquiry has heard from health professionals and people with disability, warning the cuts would take away basic support and impact safety, independence and participation. But the inquiry's deadline to report back has already been extended twice. Advocacy organisation

0: Action People with Disability Australia says timeframes applied to the inquiry make it impossible to give proper weight to the evidence provided by the community.
1: Cybersecurity agencies say combating artificial intelligence cyber threats is best achieved through AI. The Five Eyes joint statement from Australia, the UK, the US, Canada and New Zealand is a call to action for leaders. It states adversaries are already using AI to move faster and more effectively, and so organisations must do the same. It's asking for leaders to integrate AI tools into security operations to detect vulnerabilities and other threats to reduce the cost and impact of cyber attacks. And Adelaide AFL great Tony Modra is out of intensive care following a truck accident last week south of Adelaide. His family says he's undergone surgery twice since Thursday night and has made encouraging progress, but there's still a long road ahead. To sport, the Socceroos are waiting on results to determine if Matthew Lecky will be fit for the remainder of the FIFA World Cup after he received treatment for a hamstring injury during Australia's 2-0 loss to the US on Saturday. The Socceroo is undergoing further tests. The Australians play Paraguay on Friday and will need to win or draw to move through to the next stage. Meantime, Argentina has defeated Austria 2-0 in Arlington this morning. Lionel Messi scoring both goals, his fifth of the tournament. France play Iraq later today. Norway take on Senegal and Jordan face Algeria.
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0: everyone belongs. 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
1: Malai manai dekhi mero ghar ma yahan ko basinda hu ma yahan ko central australia ko basinda hu bhanna chahanu bhanna ruchaunu testo bhavana manai dekhi aunu nai malai lagcha ma yahan ko basinda hu bhanne bhavana aunu. It's a feeling of being part of the big, diverse community in Central Australia. That means having equal access to opportunities, information, and respectful treatment to each other. That means embracing diversity in our community. It's a feeling that I can say, or I can call it home.

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0: You can catch my show, Diode, on Wednesdays from 5 till 6. My name's Jez Conlon. The kind of music that you'll hear will be beautiful, electronic, local, national, international, sometimes weird, sometimes long, sometimes short, sometimes queer, but always a little bit edgy.
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6: We're going to go behind the scenes today, looking at why Elon Musk has become a trillionaire and why the US needs him to succeed as financial institutions and investors all around the world take a huge gamble on his unique vision becoming reality.
7: We want to be able to take anyone who wants to go to the moon, anyone who wants to go to Mars, or anywhere in the solar system, and maybe beyond the solar system at some point. We want to be able to take you there. Not just a few astronauts. I mean, you. Literally you.
6: So as financial institutions, investors across the world put their money behind Elon Musk and his sci-fi strategy, which includes putting artificial intelligence data centers into space as well as sending people, of course, how risky is all of it? And it's not just Elon Musk, with big AI companies also planning to float on the stock exchange later this year with promises of what AI will do. What does it mean, not just for the US economy, but the global economy as well? Welcome to Americast with me, Justin Webb.
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10: 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Oh, I think when I hear that sound, it reminds me of money.
11: We didn't start this war, but under President Trump, we are finishing it.
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14: I have four words for you. Turn the volume up.
6: Hello, it's Justin in the worldwide headquarters of Americast in London, England. And it is just me, at least just me in the worldwide headquarters. But I'm delighted to say I'm joined on the line by Ryan Mack, who's an investigative technology reporter and an author as well at the New York Times. He's been investigating not just Elon Musk, but the tech companies, the tech billionaires for years. So he's exactly the right guest to talk to about Elon Musk, but also about the wider world that is beginning to take shape around us, and indeed the wider world that is beginning to take shape potentially outside this world as well. So Ryan, so good to talk to you. Thanks for joining us.
15: Thanks for having me.
6: Let's start with this word trillionaire, because I'm not sure I even know what a trillion of anything is. And sometimes it's different in English and American English. What is a trillionaire, and has he actually got $1 trillion in the bank?
15: A trillionaire is someone with 13 figures in their net worth. You know, we've never had anyone hit that level of wealth before. You asked, does he have that amount of money in his bank account? Technically, no. Most of that is in shares of SpaceX, which is not, you know, easily liquid. But on paper, he has reached the mark of trillionaire.
6: And the point you make about the shares is important, isn't it? Because we should explain what has just happened and why he is now, at least on paper, so wealthy. So it was a private company, wasn't it, SpaceX? What has changed?
15: Yeah, so SpaceX has been a private company since its founding in 2002. And, you know, recently, at the beginning of this year, the company decided, we want to sell our shares to the public, allow people to own this company, and have an IPO, an initial public offering. You know, these are singular events in a company's history to raise, in this case, tens of billions of dollars. And that's what happened here. They sold their shares on the public market. The company went public, and the company raised about $75 billion in cash.
6: And I don't want to get too nerdy about this, but he's done it in a way, hasn't he, where he keeps, Elon Musk keeps, quite a lot of control.
15: Yes. Even after going public and selling shares to the world, he retains about 82% voting control over the company, you know, a supermajority where he essentially is the sole decision maker of any major corporate decision. So he, even though people, you know, around the world have shares in this thing, he's the one that makes and calls the shots.
6: Which is interesting, isn't it? Because, I mean, number one, I don't know how unusual it is. Maybe you can tell us how unusual it is. But number two, if you're buying in, literally buying in, you're buying into his vision and his ability.
15: You are. And that's what you're betting on. And so he has kind of said, take it or leave it. You know, you get me or you don't get anyone else. In terms of how unusual it is, you know, there are companies in tech and in the U.S. that have arrangements where the CEO does have majority voting control. I think of something like Mark Zuckerberg at Meta, at Google as well. The executives there retain majority control. I would say what's unusual here is just the amount. It's so large, the 82%, that it's almost insurmountable. And there's a lot of speculation as to why that's the case. You know, there's thoughts of potentially merging SpaceX with Tesla in the future, which, you know, that amount of control would allow him to do that.
6: Yeah, so that's interesting. So you, not only are you buying into his vision, but you're buying into his future visions about which you know nothing. Indeed, he might not know anything at all, given what an unusual person he is, and we'll get to that in a second. But you are buying into really into the unknown, aren't you?
15: You are, and that's actually what SpaceX is sort of built upon. At least what it's selling to the public are these very fantastical concepts, and if they're achievable or if they get achieved, you know, the company would probably be worth that much. But right now, these are just concepts. And some of the ideas that have been proposed as business plans include, you know, building data centers in orbit, you know, these AI data centers. Other ideas have been building a human colony on the moon. And then, of course, the kind of North Star mission of the company is to get people to Mars. And, you know, all three of those ideas are just concepts on paper at this point.
6: Yeah, but concepts on paper that have really taken off in people's minds, because the initial days of this offer and subscriptions to this offer have been a fantastic success, haven't they?
15: Yeah. So initially, the company raised $75 billion in its IPO. It later revised that number and said, we actually sold extra shares in exercise this option that bankers have. So we actually raised $85 billion. The stock in the first couple of days of trading have shot up so much so that the company surpassed tech giants like Amazon in terms of valuation. The stock's down a little bit on Wednesday, but what we're seeing here is just a lot of people wanting these shares. And part of that is because there's such a small amount of the company that is publicly traded, about 4%. A little more than 4% of existing shares are publicly traded. So it maybe has created a bit of artificial demand here. But, you know, the stock has gone up and has performed decently well in its first couple of days of being a public company.
6: Yeah. And nobody has pretended, least of all the man himself, Elon Musk himself, nobody is pretending that any of this is not without risk. They're all being pretty open about this, including Elon Musk. We ought to listen to him, actually. So this is a ceremony to mark the IPO in which he talked about his vision and indeed the past of SpaceX itself.
7: I give SpaceX less than a 10% chance of succeeding at all, to be clear. In fact, I told people this. I said, look, we're probably going to fail, but, you know, we should give it a try, because if we don't, if there's not a new company that enters space, we will never be a truly space-faring civilization. You know, while the other aerospace companies, they build good rockets and everything, they were simply not pursuing the technology that's necessary to make life multiplanetary, to make Star Trek, to make the exciting science fiction futures that we've read about real. We want to be able to take anyone who wants to go to the moon, anyone who wants to go to Mars, or anywhere in the solar system, and maybe beyond the solar system at some point, we want to be able to take you there. Not just a few astronauts, I mean you, literally you. If you watch, whoever you are watching this, SpaceX wants to be able to take you to the moon, take you to Mars, and ultimately beyond.
6: Can we say now that he's got the money to do it?
15: I don't know. Taking people to Mars is going to be quite expensive. And again, unproven. You know, I look at that and I'm sort of torn. In some ways, I can see why it's inspirational and what SpaceX has done in terms of building these self-landing rockets or building satellite internet that's affordable is quite inspirational for a lot of folks. And they see these launches that happen. At the same time, he's talking about Mars there and what's possible. And a couple of years ago, he was predicting that we'd be on Mars essentially by this time. And so when you're an investor, you know, I don't know if you can invest just on inspiration. You know, you should probably invest in financials and achievements and whether or not you hit your promises. And
6: But you're being earthbound there, Ryan, quite properly, probably. And let me make it clear. Well, neither of us are giving investment advice here, but there's something about the man himself. And I want to ask you specifically about him, Ryan, because often he's portrayed as a kind of Bond villain, Elon Musk. And you think of X and all the controversies about X. There is something, it just seems to me, and I'm almost going to say uniquely American about him because of the kind of sense that this is, that all this striving, and it really genuinely doesn't matter to people if he fails. I don't know how they're going to feel if the money goes down the tubes as well, but there is this real sense, isn't there, of wanting him to succeed.
15: Yes, in some ways, there's something uniquely American to it. This idea of, you know, coming to the U.S. and striving and achieving these, you know, incredible dreams, you know, running two companies, building them up to trillion-dollar valuations, and becoming the, you know, Horatio Alger, pull yourself up by your bootstraps kind of American success story. And so I think that's where a lot of people draw their inspiration from him. You mentioned the idea of him being a Bond villain earlier, but I think there are, I don't know, I wouldn't say a majority, I don't know where the numbers pan out, but like there are a significant amount of people that see him as a hero and see him as someone who is advancing, you know, American civilization or global civilization.
6: And also you don't have to like him as a person, I suppose. That's the other point.
15: I think he's a complex character. Like on one hand, you can see the achievements. On the other hand, people have to understand, you know, his involvement in politics and his constant tweeting and what he's saying online in terms of what he is fomenting. But I view him as a complex character, and that's how I always kind of approach my reporting with him.
6: Just a final thought about Elon Musk himself. Is it fair to say as well that not all of the companies have worked out? Because that's an important part of him, isn't it? This kind of risk taking. Not everything that he has tried to do has worked, has it?
15: Well, it's interesting. I think he has been, if you look at some of the things he has failed at his companies, for example, SpaceX with Mars. Mars has been the North Star of SpaceX for basically since its founding. The idea of getting humans to Mars, making life multiplanetary. You know, he has set a timeline for Mars that he has simply not achieved. If you look back at his statements, he has said, you know, we'd get people to Mars by around this time. But, you know, while he has technically failed on that level, he has been able to replace the goal of Mars with other things and find other things for people to fixate on and be like, you know, I've achieved these things in the meantime. And if you look at the current goals of the company, you know, Mars has kind of been placed on the sideline. You know, now they're talking about orbital data centers and, you know, factories on the moon and colonies on the moon. But in some ways, Musk's greatest trait is as a salesman. He's able to sell people on kind of the latest shiny goal and maybe get them to forget that he said these things or predicted these things that didn't come to fruition.
8: 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And if you're enjoying what you're hearing, you can listen to all of our episodes right now. 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
6: Well, he certainly sold this IPO, hasn't he, to financial institutions. So we were saying earlier, a lot of people around the world are wanting to invest. But of course, big financial institutions and indeed NASDAQ, the actual exchange that is going to be quoted on or it is now quoted on, even changed their rules, did they, to get it on?
15: Yeah, this is quite controversial, I guess, but the NASDAQ has an index called the NASDAQ 100, which, you know, people use to trade if you want to have an index fund. A lot of people with retirement funds invest in index funds so that they trace the developments of, you know, the U.S. economy, for example. And the NASDAQ 100 has certain rules that in order to be listed, you have to abide by. One of them, for example, is you have to be a publicly listed company for a certain amount of time. You just can't immediately hit it after an IPO, or there's something called a cooling off period, allowing the stock to essentially find an equilibrium on the market so that there's not wild fluctuations in the price. Well, the NASDAQ 100 relaxed a lot of these rules so that SpaceX could get into the index, specifically rules around timing. And that will then essentially put it into the index where these passive funds will essentially be forced to buy SpaceX because they trade using the parameters of the NASDAQ 100. And so what you're going to see in a couple weeks' time is a lot of these passive investors buying into the company, maybe unaware that they're investing in SpaceX because they're trading using indexes like the NASDAQ 100.
6: That's really interesting. So actually, even people who've made no conscious decision to buy into all of this are actually, through their pensions, if nothing else, are going to be bought into it. They're kind of there. Everyone is tied up with Elon Musk on this now.
15: And to be fair, that's kind of the point of these index funds is like, maybe you don't know that you're invested in Walmart, or you don't know you're invested in whatever oil company. But I think what's interesting here is just how many rules have been relaxed for SpaceX per the requests of the company. Like, this was a strategic move that the company pursued largely because they wanted more demand for the stock.
6: But if you're invested in Walmart or all the rest of them, that will be a relatively small part, presumably. The risk, I suppose, and this then brings us onto the wider picture as well, the risk is that particularly with passive funds that pensions are invested in, et cetera, that actually a surprisingly large slice of those funds in the future is going to be taken up by SpaceX and by the other big companies that are also about to go public, OpenAI and Anthropic, but there are others as well, aren't there?
15: We're about to see a large amount of IPO activity and fluctuation in the American stock market. These are companies nearing $1 trillion in valuation. And if both of those companies happen this year, you'll get this kind of bonanza of IPO activity. You'll have SpaceX, Anthropic IPO, trillion or near $1 trillion companies that are about to go public. And that's really never happened before in history. So you'll get this kind of massive amount of tech activity all involving, AI, essentially.
6: That's really interesting that you say, just to emphasize, never before in history, never before in history, what this size of offering.
15: Yeah, the size of offering, the scale of these companies. I mean, $1 trillion market cap or valuation was unheard of as of a couple of years ago. And now you're having companies, three of them possibly going public at $1 trillion valuations. That's kind of astronomical. I guess it shows just how much interest there is in AI, how much potential investors see, and just, they believe there's appetite for these stocks.
6: And as you were saying right at the beginning, not just people, but data centers, which sort of links it all together, doesn't it? Because they all need data centers. We know, in fact, we did a recent episode on the sudden political fight back against data centers right around the United States. And here's Elon Musk saying, it's okay, we'll stick them in outer space. And, if he manages to do it, again, that's a sort of circular thing, isn't it? Which leads to profitability, increased profitability among all of these companies.
15: It's very Elon to play into this sentiment, right? That this anti kind of Earth-based data center sentiment. Ironically, particularly because his company has built two very large data centers in Memphis that have caused quite a bit of controversy. And so this idea behind orbital data centers is, look, we have constrained resources in terms of land, water, power on Earth. We'll solve all that by throwing these things up into orbit. Again, very conceptual. And to be fair, SpaceX is not the only company proposing this. Google has looked into it. There are some startups involved as well. Jeff Bezos has talked about it as well. But SpaceX has completely pivoted its goals to being essentially an AI company. There's AI part of this business was bolted on about a year ago. It was not in the company's plans. And now Elon Musk sees this as kind of a money driver, a means to revenue and profitability, even though it's just a concept. And so I think it'll be interesting to see how the company works towards this goal, whether or not it's able to achieve, this idea. There's a lot of physical limitations. It's a great idea to put data centers in space because of proximity to the sun and energy. But there are a lot of technical things that have not been proven out. And, you know, it'll be on them to, I guess, prove doubters and journalists like myself wrong.
6: What if it all goes wrong, Ryan? What happens to the U.S. economy? How dependent is the U.S. economy now on this sector, on these offerings, both the SpaceX one that we've now seen and the other ones that we've just been talking about that are in the offing? If it does, for some reason, go badly wrong, what happens?
15: I mean, AI is the primary growth driver of the U.S. economy at this point. Just look at how SpaceX has done in the stock market. It's kind of bonkers. You know, the bear case for these companies is, let's take the bear case for SpaceX. He's been on a podcast saying that he thinks in 36 months, the cheapest place to operate data centers essentially is in space in 36 months. So in 3 years, he believes AI data centers will be viable. So he's given himself this kind of timeline here and kind of boxed himself in. Will he hit it? It is kind of the big question. But if he doesn't, you may start to see a little wobble in the economy. If these AI data centers aren't reliable, then you'll certainly see people that will start to doubt the company for sure.
6: And if you see that wobble, and it's a stock market wobble, what impact does that have on the wider economy? So, I mean, you say growth in America, and it's a simple fact, isn't it? The growth in America at the moment is hugely driven by all of this. Does it have an effect that you can see, that you can feel, that's tangible to people around the United States if it goes wrong?
15: I mean, look, this we're not just talking about SpaceX either, or Anthropic or OpenAI. There are massively public companies that are pivoting their whole companies towards AI. I think of Meta, Google, Microsoft, you know, these trillion-dollar, Apple, for example, trillion-dollar companies that are betting this on being the future. And, you know, the numbers have borne out and showed that, you know, this AI technology is being adopted. There is certainly some use cases for it. But it is fundamentally shifting the economy. And so let's say in a couple of years' time that it is not, this AI boom is not everything we expect it to be, we may get a correction similar to what we saw with the dot-com bubble, for example. You know, there's all this hype initially, and then you get kind of this bust cycle. And out of that bust cycle, you know, a couple companies figured out how to make the internet work as a business.
6: But that's fascinating. What you've just said is fascinating, is because you can think of that, and you can think way back to the building of the railways when there was boom and bust as well, wasn't there? So in the 19th century, they build all the railways and then they build too many and the business model isn't right and a lot of the companies go bust, but you still got the track. And with the internet, as you've just said, you still got the digital economy as it then became. So there is this real fear, and you've set it out, that there could be a wobble and worse, and it could have an effect on the wider economy. There is something about all of this, isn't there, that just is that ability to lay down things that in the end change life, make economies more productive, etc., that is done in America to a greater extent than it's done elsewhere. I suppose you look at China now a bit and wonder whether they found a different model of doing the same thing, but elsewhere in the world not.
15: In terms of innovation or in terms of...
6: Yes, in terms of innovation and the ability to take risks and then benefit from them.
15: Yeah, I would say, you know, AI and China are certainly leading the AI race right now, and that's what's driving a lot of the global economy. But yeah, I think I'm thinking back to your point on like boom and bust, right? And, you know, I guess at this point you're looking at what does success look like for you and what's your time horizon? If it's short term, maybe you think some of these companies will not be as successful with AI development. And like your choice is, as an investor, is what horse are you betting on here? Are you betting on SpaceX and this vision of orbital data centers, or are you betting on Anthropic, which has, you know, this kind of vibrant AI coding business and large revenues and that kind of thing? And what company do you see as successful in 5, 10, 15 years' time? You know, what's going to be the pets.com of the AI age that just kind of fizzles out?
6: That's a great open question, Ryan, on which to end. It's been such a pleasure talking to you. Ryan Mack from the New York Times. Thank you very much.
15: Thanks for having me.
6: Before we go, time for this.
16: I pledge allegiance to the United States of America.
6: Right. Right, if you're a regular listener, you know by now what we're doing. We're building this map of state by state, the United States. We want to hear from all 50 states. We want to hear about what's going on in your state, but it doesn't have to be in your state. It could be just a state you've been to. It could be a fun fact. It could be something we don't know. You don't have to live there. You don't have to have much of a connection. You're in if you've got any connection at all. So we've got Sophie from Colorado who's got in touch this time round.
17: I would like to submit Colorado to your map of AmeriCast. My name is Sophie, and I've lived in Colorado for most of my life. We are known for our mountains and our skiing. We're the square state in the middle of the United States. But something not many people know about us is that we are really into dinosaurs. The Stegosaurus is our state dinosaur of Colorado. All the kids know this. We share Dinosaur Ridge with Utah, and we also have the Florissant Fossil Bed National Monument. And we used to be under an ocean during the Triassic period, but then later we grew these big rainforests, so a bunch of the herbivore dinosaurs came, and then the predator meat-eating dinosaurs came, and that's why we have so many dinosaur bones under our soil. I am moving to London this fall to go to grad school, and I really appreciate knowing and learning about what the British people are thinking about the American political system. So thank you so much.
6: Okay, we approve of Colorado. Sophie, thank you very much for that. If people want to get in touch about other places, it's easy. The email is americast@bbc.co.uk. You can send a message or a voice note via WhatsApp 443301239480. From us though for now, bye-bye.

0: Custodians and residents of Mbantwa Alice Springs invite you to the Closed Pine Gap Sacred Land Back Convergence. Come and participate in 3 days of workshops, discussion, connecting and peaceful protest in July 2026. We are inviting individuals and groups from peace and anti-militarist movements around the continent to converge on Arunda lands this July for 3 days of workshops, panels and actions, weaving together threads of anti-militarism and decolonial movements. We're coming together to say close Pine Gap, end the US alliance and sacred land back. Pine Gap is built on stolen sacred land. The facility's involvement in war crimes, surveillance and genocide make Australia an accomplice in the crimes of the US. The event has 3 days of scheduled activities on the 18th to the 20th of July. Visit our website at closepinegap.org.au for further details and to register. We look forward to seeing you at the Close Pine Gap Sacred Land Back Convergence in July. This is a community service announcement.
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Albany on ice. We were in a small cafe. You could hear the guitars play. It was very nice. Oh, honey, it was paradise.

Oh, a little bit of Lou Reed there with Berlin. Just thought I'd play that. It's been a while since I've heard Lou. And it was a nice little number to start Big Brekkie Show this morning here on 8CCC. We are with you live until 9 today, and we have a packed program. So hopefully you have got a little bit of time to listen through. We are going to continue our coverage of the volunteer awards that happened last month, and we are going to be also having a catch up with Adam Bant, who is here in the territory, has been for a little bit, and so and also Ros Harvey from Australian Conservation Foundation are coming in to talk a little bit about climate, pretty much. Maybe we'll touch on some buffalo talk. We'll see about that. But, yeah, just generally get an idea about what they've been doing here this last week, I think, in the territory. So that is happening, and it's great to have you with us. We flipped over to a new feature album, which is an interesting one. We'll see what you think. You can let us know. We have a text line 0410218333, and we always love to hear your thoughts, what you're up to, any requests, anything we need to know. That would be great. And on this particular one, it has been 10 years since Demi Im was our Eurovision entrant, and she has got a new album. It's called EP. It's just six tracks, and it's called Stormy Weather. It is well. Let's play a little bit of it. And we'll see what you think. What's a good one to start with? I don't feel Stormy Weather, so we won't do the title track yet. Let's do Music Keeps the Score and see what that comes out. So she's moved into a little bit of her sort of returning to her roots with the jazz piano, that sort of thing from when her early days of music. So see what you think and let me know. Here's Demi Im with Music Keeps the Score.

0: one. There's Glenny Ray Virus there with Thankful off her album from last year, Momentum. And I just thought that would be a nice segue into our interview. With me in the studio, I have Jared Wall, who has won the NTS Emergency Services Volunteer of the Year Award. And we just wanted to have a chat with Jared. Welcome very much, Jared.
1: Thank you for having me.
0: Now, you're at the NT Fire and Rescue Service, Alice Springs Rural Volunteer Fire Brigade, which is a big mouthful. What does that actually encounter? Like, what do you encounter in that role?
1: I encounter everything. Like, I'm the secretary of the brigade. Mm-hmm. And we do a lot of stuff for the community as well. Mm-hmm. So, like, up-and-coming events like the show day I'll be there. Touch wood. And like crack a night to help the town station. So
0: You have to be on alert that night, right?
1: Yeah, I'll mm-hmm. be there. Everyone will be there, even the bushfires NT.
0: Yeah.
1: So, yeah.
0: Yeah. Now, how long have you been working with the NT Fire and Rescue Service?
1: I've been there over a year, to 2 years.
0: Yeah.
1: So, yeah.
0: And what drew you to join up in the first place? Have you done any of this sort of thing before?
1: No, not really. My first time doing it. I joined up after the 2023 show day.
0: Oh, yeah.
1: After that. So, yeah, been there over a year now. So, mm-hmm. yeah, doing a lot more things now. So, yeah.
0: I mean, the secretary thing sounds like hard work.
1: It is. So, yeah, I'm just busy.
0: But it's a crucial part of like keeping the organisation going, isn't it?
1: Yeah, it is.
0: All those levels of administration, because it's a big like you've got to wrangle a lot of people, equipment, all these things as part of what you do, right?
1: Yeah, I do. Mm-hmm. Well, but yeah, I'm enjoying it.
0: Oh, that's good. Now, what's the system? Because you're coming in and there must be always new volunteers coming in. Is it a standard process as to how they mentor you and bring you up and train you into all the things you need to be safe in that role?
1: Yeah, it is. Mm-hmm. There's heaps of new volunteers showing up every day.
0: Oh, wow.
1: So, yeah, we got a few new members mm-hmm. showing up, so yeah.
0: Yeah, cool. Well, I mean, that's a good testament too, because it is one of those organisations that you know that you're going to be, looked after, and they will tell you exactly what you need for the situations that you're going into. Have you found anything, you know, more challenging than you expected that you've been doing this last while?
1: Not really.
0: Mm-hmm.
1: No.
0: Yeah. And because you get trained, like you would meet up once a week, is it, for training?
1: Yeah, every Wednesday.
0: Oh, wow. Okay. Yeah, so it's a lot of commitment because it is volunteering, right? And most people have other jobs. Do you find that that's a difficult thing to balance?
1: No. I balance it very well.
0: Oh, good. Yeah. Now, is this the first time you've done volunteering?
1: Yes.
0: Oh, so you can't really compare if these guys are better than anyone else.
1: No.
0: But you're pretty happy with the way they are?
1: Yeah, I am very happy.
0: Mm-hmm. Now, any of the roles within it, is it a case where if you see something that one of the more senior members are doing, is that something that you can put your hand up for that they, you know, you can say that you're interested in and that they would then help train you towards that role as well? Is that the sort of thing that could happen?
1: Yeah.
0: Mm-hmm.
1: Yeah.
0: Mm-hmm. Have you started thinking about some of the other bits besides being a secretary as well that you you would like to take on?
1: No, I just, if if I put my hand up, I was just, yeah.
0: Mm.
1: When I became the secretary, there was two, there was one person that already has had that role.
0: Yeah.
1: And then in one of our meetings, so I just put my hand up to say, yeah, to do the secretary role.
0: Very generous of you. Yeah. Well, what would you say that you have really gotten out of being a volunteer? You know, it's different than in a work environment as well. There's something else that happens within volunteer organisations. What have you gotten out of it?
1: Out of my comfort zone, mm-hmm. in the fire. So, yeah.
0: Yeah, that's hard.
1: Yeah, it is.
0: Yeah, yeah. And do they help with that? Like when you've gotten out of your comfort zone, you've come in, and do you do like debriefing or any of that sort of thing to sort of like help to make sure that you are sort of feeling safe afterwards?
1: Yeah, we do debriefing after mm-hmm. we finish up with the fires. Mm-hmm. So, yeah.
0: Yeah. Yeah. And what would you say is your favourite thing about having done this volunteering?
1: My favourite thing to do is working with everyone.
0: Mm.
1: So, yeah, meeting new people, meeting basically the community. So, yeah.
0: Yeah, because you'd be meeting so many different types of people from all across our community here. What would you say to any people who might have, you know, had a bit of a thought about it or maybe even never thought about it? What would you say to encourage them to sort of join your ranks?
1: To join our ranks, we're always welcome to new people.
0: Mm-hmm.
1: If you're afraid, don't be afraid to come across us.
0: Mm-hmm.
1: So, yeah, just be aware fire is a very, very dangerous. But don't be afraid to come in, say hello to all of us. Just don't be afraid.
0: Yeah. Oh, well, that's nice sentiment. Have you done a few other things besides with fire? Like, because we've often had other emergencies, have you been involved with
1: I actually joined up SES.
0: Oh, yeah.
1: So, yeah. I've been there over a month, so.
0: Oh, okay. Yeah. So you could see the need there as well?
1: Yeah.
0: Mm. Yeah. So are you sort of seeing that possibly we probably need a lot more volunteers given that there is that need now.
1: Mm, yeah, we definitely need more volunteers around,
0: mm-hmm.
1: even bushies.
0: Yeah, yeah.
1: Yeah, I've been there over a month, so.
0: Oh, okay. Yeah, so you could see the need there as well?
1: Yeah.
0: Mm. Yeah, so are you sort of seeing that possibly we probably need a lot more volunteers given that there is that need now.
1: Mm, yeah,

0: Yeah. All right. Well, hopefully, just by having these conversations with all the winners, that might spark that in somebody else. What has it meant for you to actually receive the award?
1: Grateful. Very grateful. It was very grateful that I received the award. And also, I just want to shout out to my lovely partner over here. She did a lot for me. I want to shout out to my captain, Murray, and everyone else. I'm very grateful for the award.
0: Yeah, because I suppose that is really important that you are a team and you all work together by the sound of it. That is what's happening.
1: Yeah.
0: So anything else you'd like the listeners to know, just so that they can, once they've listened to you now and, you know, have a bit of a think about it, what you'd advise?
1: Just remember, don't be afraid to come speak to us, even at the show day.
0: Perfect.
1: Don't be afraid.
0: Yeah.
1: We'll be there. We'll be handing out stuff and letting all your kids to hop in the fire truck and play with, all the lights and sirens. So, yeah, just come say hi and, potentially want to join, come join.
0: First steps at a time. It sounds like that's what drew you in, was it? All those lights?
1: Yeah, all those
0: and
1: lights.
0: And the sirens?
1: Yeah, all those lights and sirens and, just drawn me to be a volunteer firefighter.
0: Yeah. Well, congratulations on your win, Jared, for all your hard work and your commitment. And we look forward to hearing how you continue.
1: Yes, thank you very much.
0: All right. Well, thank you so much for coming in on the ACCC as well. And, we look forward to seeing you over there at the show, because we'll be over there front and centre as well. Not with the sirens, but we'll come and visit you too.
1: Thank you.
0: Yeah, right. That's Jared Wall, the winner of the NTS Emergency Services Volunteer of the Year Award. And we've got time for the news now. Thanks, Jared.
1: Thank you.
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3: Good morning, I'm Shannon Kirkwood. Westminster's newest MP, Andy Burnham, is poised to become Britain's seventh Prime Minister in a decade. Sir Keir Starmer has announced his resignation, saying he'll leave Downing Street by September. Mr Burnham has declared he will stand for the leadership position. He's been officially sworn in as the MP for Makerfield following his by-election victory last week. The BBC's Chris Mason reports.
4: Westminster is a postcode whose currency is power. Today, power shifted and quickly. Photographs of the former mayor of Greater Manchester surrounded by hundreds of Labour MPs, the Chancellor Rachel Reeves, the former Deputy Prime Minister Angela Rayner among them, illustrate that shift in power and influence. It's not impossible someone else chooses to take on Andy Burnham, but it's increasingly likely he is Prime Minister in just a matter of weeks.
3: Further tests are underway after Australia recorded its second case of the deadly H5N1 bird flu virus. Western Australia says since the first confirmed case on Friday, it's received reports of dozens of sick or dead birds. Authorities say there's no evidence the virus has spread, but some poultry farms are already voluntarily locking down. Federal Agriculture Minister Julie Collins spoke to the ABC about the need to remain calm.
5: Obviously been learning from what we have seen overseas and some of the devastation that has occurred in terms of wildlife, particularly overseas. But what I would say is that we're still in the investigation stage and reiterate that it's not in our poultry or agricultural systems at this point in time.
3: An increasing number of young Australians have been found to have made the call for help last year. The Kids Helpline Service responded to 5,190 crisis interventions last year. Its impact report finding that's a 350% increase since 2018. Such an intervention involves a professional counsellor contacting emergency services or child protection authorities when a young person is deemed to be at immediate risk of harm. The report also found First Nations young people represented 9% of all contact of the service last year. The German Life Saving Association said

0: Aussies recorded 6 drowning deaths over the weekend amid extreme heat conditions. Much of Europe is preparing for the heatwave to intensify over the week. A new exhibition honouring Australia's involvement in Afghanistan is opening at the War Memorial tonight. As Laura Devoy reports, it addresses conflicting views about the war.
1: A Bushmaster vehicle, embroidered handkerchiefs and a taxidermied black Labrador are among 1,400 objects on display. Titled Was It Worth It? The exhibition covers from the aftermath of 9/11 in 2001 to the evacuation of Kabul 20 years later. Director of the Australian War Memorial, Matt Anderson, described the new gallery as a first draft of history. He also acknowledged the Brereton Report, which found credible information Australian Defence Force personnel were involved in serious crimes in Afghanistan. 41 ADF personnel died and 263 were wounded during the war.
0: In other news, Adelaide AFL great Tony Modrow is out of intensive care following a truck accident last week south of Adelaide. His family says he has made encouraging progress, but there is a long road ahead. And Clive Davis, the music executive who shaped the careers of American superstars such as Whitney Houston, Aretha Franklin and Bruce Springsteen, has passed away, aged 94. To sport at the FIFA World Cup, Argentina has defeated Austria 2-0 in Dallas this morning. Lionel Messi scored both goals for his side and a record 18th World Cup goal. Former Socceroos boss Graham Arnold has made 3 changes to the Iraqi side as they take on France in Philadelphia. Later today, Norway takes on Senegal and Jordan faces Algeria.
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4: 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When we're live, we'd love to hear from

0: Oh, a little bit of Katie Harder there with Ocean's Roar from Slow Walking album. It came out last year. Always nice to, even though we're far, far away from the oceans, to have that little sense that it is happening, it is there. Now, we are on to our next interview already here on The Brickie Show. And in the studio with me, I have Adam Bant, who people, the listeners may know as previous leader of the Greens, member of the House of Reps, who is now the CEO at Australian Conservation Foundation. Welcome to the studio, Adam.
1: Thanks for having me.
0: It's great to have you here. And just to find out what you've been up to. So I believe you've been in the territory for a little while. What brought you into our sphere?
1: Yeah, so I arrived on Wednesday, and ACF is
2: Australia's biggest and oldest climate and nature organisation. And we're campaigning on a number of really important matters right around the country, and many of them are happening here in the Territory. And we've come to the Territory spending a week here from Darwin to Mataranka now here in Alice Springs, because I think people in the rest of the country probably don't understand how much the Territory is on the front line of so many of the battles that this country is facing at the moment, and whether it's destruction of precious areas like Lee Point up in up in Darwin, which I visited, where it's just like you walk 50 metres in and you see about 30 different bird species. I've never seen anything like it. It's just astounding. And now they want to bring the bulldozers through, say, to build housing when there's perfectly good places elsewhere to build housing that don't put species at threat. And so there's that. One of the things that we're really worried about is the fracking of the Beetaloo, which is underway at the moment, and they've started with a few appraisal wells, and there's a real risk that could spread that ignite the fuse on a climate bomb, and that's something that we're very concerned about. So we came to speak to a lot of the people who are affected by that and traditional owners along the Roper River, and now here in Alice Springs, where we know, again, Alice Springs is really on the front line of the heat effects that are coming from climate change, and people finding it really hard to just get by in those super hot days, but also things like buffel grass and the chokehold that has on waterways and on wildlife here. So for us, it's a week of listening and a week of being involved in seeing just how strong the community is here and how much action people are taking to protect nature and climate.
0: So I mean, you were pointing out that a lot of the things that are happening here is at the forefront of some of these environmental issues that are going to take over our country pretty much. Did you find anything that was surprising that you, I mean, because everyone is very far away from us, so often you won't even know what's going on, but you've had something that's led you to get up here as well. But was there anything that was a little bit surprising, or that you just hadn't thought about? Or
2: yeah, so sitting under a huge chunk of the Territory is this massive aquifer that's the size of France, the Cambrian limestone aquifer. It stretches all the way almost down as far as we are now, and right up to the top. And from there, it's a source for so many of the rivers, like the Roper River and the springs that people visited, Mataranka and Bitter Springs. And you walk, as I was walking in to get to the springs, you see about 15 different nationalities of people walking the other way. People come from all around the world to come and see the beauty of the Territory. And what we learned was that we're sitting there by these springs at Bitter Springs in Mataranka, and traditional owners are telling me that you used to have to swim across these springs at this time of year, and now you can walk across them. And they were saying we had really significant rains not that long ago, and usually it would stay up, the water level would stay up for a while, but it's just sunk straight down. Right. And so they said when they walked around to some of the fishing holes, a year or two ago, six of the places that they usually fished at were empty. And so you're really seeing already the effects of sucking out of water from the system. Now, this aquifer that sits under there is the one that that they're going to have to drill and frack through in order to get at the gas that's underneath it. Now, there's one of the things that's crystal clear from being here is there's a lot of gaslighting going on, right, from governments and corporations. Like, gaslighting is when someone in power wants something from you and they tell you a lie, and then they make you feel like you're the one that's got something wrong with you and you question it and say, look, hang on. And when it comes to gas, like, they say that it's clean, but we know that frack gas is as dirty as coal for the climate. They say that, oh, we need to do it because it's going to power the beer fridges in Darwin, when we know they've actually earmarked most of it for export. These giants send it offshore, and they send it offshore usually tax-free without any return coming back to people. And they say that it's safe, but they can't guarantee it won't affect the water supply. And I guess one of the things that really struck me was just seeing how tough people are doing it already, with water levels dropping and the more extreme weather events. Why would you put the tourism industry, all the other industries that rely on a healthy water supply, the people who are living on country and need a healthy river, why would you put all of that at risk when you don't have to? There's so much, you know, one of the things I noticed up here, there's a fair bit of sun up here in the territory. You could be powering it with renewable energy, and instead it's being put at risk. But one of the things that really struck me was the level of community resistance to it.
0: Now, you've been in an environmental sort of sphere for quite a while through your career. You're asking a question, but have you found anywhere close to an answer to that? Like, think about fracking. We've seen what it's done in America. Like, that was decades ago. We're already seeing all that, but it's still playing out here. Why are we not able to learn from these lessons elsewhere and see that what is being told to us isn't the actual reality of what the effect's going to be?
2: Because we're living in a world where big corporations have too much power, and too much power over governments. And as a result, governments start making decisions that are for vested interests rather than in the public interest. And I saw this up close in my 15 years in Parliament. You'd see you're on the verge of negotiating, passing a piece of legislation that's going to protect nature and take a step forward for the environment. And then the big corporations get on the phone and say, no, we can't have that. You've got to stop this, otherwise we're going to come and campaign against you at the next election. And bang, the whole thing just disappears and the legislation gets pulled. And it wasn't always like this in Australia. Like, I remember there was an election back in the 1980s when people came together to stop destruction of nature, the damming of the Franklin, and it changed the course of an election, right? The movement was so big and so powerful that the guy who wanted to be Prime Minister, Bob Hawke, ended up coming and speaking at a rally and saying, I promise that if I'm elected, I'll stop the damming of the Franklin, and it happened. And so there was a time when that happened, but things have changed. Big corporations have a lot of power, and it's part of the reason that you're seeing people now start to distrust governments, because they're like, well, hang on, you're meant to be acting in our interests, and instead you're just doing the bidding of these big corporations, even though we know it's going to harm people and harm nature. And so I think that's the answer to the question, but I think the response, the solution, is that we've got to build up a big people-powered movement that pulls on the other end of the rope, that says, no, look, hang on, there's more of us than there are of them, and you've got to start making decisions that are in the public interest. And, you know, we're a democracy. We're still a democracy, and it's a fragile thing, but we've got it and we've got to use it. And I think that it's getting to the point. I've been travelling around the country. I think people are fed up. People have had enough. They know the system's broken. They want it to change. They want it to start working for people, for nature. And I think, like, I actually feel quite optimistic that we can start putting that pressure back on government. We're going to have to speak up.
3: Mm. Yeah, because most of the surveys do indicate that just what you said there, people on the ground, they're fed up. They are really wanting to protect the environment that we have left, all those sort of things. And most of these things, like when we have conversations amongst ourselves, it makes sense, right? It seems like logical. We love this. We want to protect it. It is bringing us, like especially around the tourism and stuff, it's actually feeding into our economy. So why put it at risk? But we have had now quite a long time without, we've had CLP in government for a bit over a year now, and none of those things are being listened to. I mean, then we've got the wider federal parliament that also seems to be going that way a bit. How do the every person get their views across, especially in a climate where things like you described the whole, Franklin Dam and the people power, now we're getting laws in to stop that from even being legal.
2: Yeah, we're going to join together and speak up. So one of the reasons I was in Darwin was for the Gaslit Festival that that the Environment Centre of Northern Territory and a number of other groups put on, where we had 3 days of having lots of fun in a festival against fracking, right? And we had, there was a sellout gig at the Rails Hotel on Saturday night, where we had, the place was packed out, we were all dancing, everyone was having a good time, and then everyone took home a sign to go and put on their fence or in their window and said, yeah, I'll come to the next event and I'll be part of it. But there was a huge picnic on the foreshore where we brought together on Sunday afternoon, where we brought together people from all walks of life coming together, campaigning against a whole bunch of different things. And it's like, yeah, you look around and you realise, oh, there's hundreds of people here who are feeling just like me. And I think part of the reason we've been doing these fun festivals is because there is so much despair and hopelessness going on at the moment, and people feel it, like people are under pressure. Like back in the 1980s, the average house cost 3 times the average income, and now it's about 9 or 10 times the average income, you know. So it's like people are under real pressure to just make ends meet, and people are aware of the scale of destruction that's happening. And I think we've got to make sure we hold on to hope and have some fun and remind ourselves what's good about life and why we want to defend it. So what can people do? I think come and see. There's lots of stuff happening. Come and join in the fun and be part of the movement, and then go and take action. And it starts with putting a sign up at the front of the house or in the yard, or sharing something on social media. But we've got to help start to create a sense for our politicians that, if you spent the time between now and the next election having conversation with everyone you knew about saying, well, we can't keep supporting people who approve new coal and gas mines, you probably get to a couple hundred people by the time of the next election. And so that's the kind of thing. And I can tell you this from personal experience, politicians don't like losing votes and they don't like losing their seats. And so we've got that ability. We're a democracy. We've got that ability to put pressure on, and let's use it.
3: Now, another aspect up here that you might have had a bit more than you even want to know about would be the Buffle story. So that's one of these interesting ones where there's been the fight against it. It's being finally brought into being recognised as a weed, but then some of these other aspects of it. This is seems to be always the way. It's like they give a little bit towards what is being asked, but then in the background we're hearing that the pastoralists are going to be able to keep using the seed and keep reseeding Buffle. And I think everyone in town's had a bit of a go at Buffle themselves, so we know what hard work it is and what's happened, especially these last few rains, and the level that it is that we've probably never seen before. So that thought is it's like really heartbreaking, really, when you think about all the there's people here who've been doing it for 20 years and have a Buffle-free block And you're just amazed. They are the ones who will come and do a buffle, you know, join in on a buffle bust. This is like, it's that belief, it's that community spirit that goes in on this. But we've also got at that level at the government undermining that, like, because we're talking about seed on the wind here. It's not going to just keep out of our yard if it's going to be being deployed all over the rest of the largest part of the territory. So things like that, it's very hard to combat, right? What advice would you give to people trying to, not get, you know, feeling desperate and in despair about those sort of things that are happening?
2: Yeah, I'm learning a lot about that since I've been here. We're about to go and have a bit more of a tour this afternoon to have a look at some areas that have been cleared and also some areas that haven't, and sort of understand the difference. But you just...
3: You're going to be on the tools? Sorry? Are they going to make you do a bit of clearing so you know what you're talking about?
2: Well, and I've heard about... how, you know, climbing up some of the hills, having to hack at it, like, to try and get it out. And you see it on the way in from the airport, like, you, it just, from speaking to people since I've been here, like the chokehold that it has on as it comes right up to trees, as it clogs water supplies, as it creates fire fuel load. Like, it's clearly... it's clearly a massive problem. And, yeah, again, we're a bit sick of... government's trying to have it both ways of saying, oh, yes, we see it's an issue, and then they say, oh, but it's okay to keep, like, sowing the seeds or importing the seeds. And the ACF has joined the calls for it to be declared a weed of national significance, which one of the things that would do is unlock some serious resources federally so that it's not just left up to community groups to have to do all of that themselves. And I know that there are some who disagree with that call, but as you say, like, it's, you can't contain this to one particular area. And if anyone needs any proof of that, just have a walk around the township and just have a look. Like, open your eyes and you can see that. So, in terms of what I would say to people who are doing that work, and I spoke to someone who last night who said that they've managed to keep their block free of it because they get up every morning, like every morning, to go and do a little bit, and it just takes hours, and that's amazing, but not everyone's got that time, right? Like, people have got to work and make a living, and so I would say, just the first thing I would say is, firstly, I know it's hard, but keep doing it, because we can see the difference that it makes, and secondly, know that people are listening and hearing it and taking the fight up nationally and taking the argument up elsewhere, because I think with ACF we've got a big reach, big national organisation, and one of the things that we will do is lend our voice to these battles that the community is facing, and especially when they're sometimes not getting the attention elsewhere that they deserve, and we'll use that to go and let people know in Canberra, Sydney, Melbourne, Brisbane what's happening.
3: And often it is just those conversations, as you say, and the tourists that come up here and they realise that it is starting to get into the national parks here, which is quite alarming. Obviously, people can't get out there and do their 5 minutes or, you know, half hour every morning to help clear national parks. So it's going to be a bigger problem there. But what would be your main takeaway from having spent a bit of time up here, and what you would like to do next? You know, like, are you going to do a regular coming and checking in on us here, or what's the story?
2: So I think my main takeaway is that the area is on the front line of so many of the challenges that we're facing around the country. And, you know, we haven't talked about heat stress that people are feeling when the temperature soars, and, like, where do you go? And often the burden falls on the council to then have to, you know, keep the pool or the library running open longer. And so where do they get the money for that? Like, why isn't the federal government giving them some support, some help to do that? I think the main thing I'd say is, firstly, we've seen the scale of some of the challenges, things like BAFL, things like HEAT, and also the support that's being given to sort of people further north who are facing things like the fracking campaigns and the challenges that are being faced. So firstly, I'd say we see the scale of the challenges. Secondly, we see the incredible community work and like the things that people are doing to say, to look after each other and say, no, hang on, this is not right. We're going to take steps to make it right. Like part of my job now is to take that message back and take it national. And so help amplify the calls for support from people from what's happening here and use our networks and our reach to say, look, this is, there are some people doing some great stuff and they need help. They need help, and we want to go and try and get that help.
3: Well, that's good to hear that it's going to go a bit further, because sometimes we do feel like we're a bit on our own here and we're just pushing back, but nothing's changing. So that is good to know, and it's good that you have had a bit of time up here and you get a sense of how we do things, how we party, obviously, as well, have fun while we're in the middle of it. So, yeah, thanks for sharing a bit of time with us today, and I hope the next visit is more positive.
2: Even. Thanks. Look forward to checking in again.
3: Great. Thank you. That's Adam Bandt, the CEO of ACF, or Australian Conservation Foundation. And let's have the Midnight Rangers with Todd River Tears.
4: How about we get our heart rates down a little bit after that one, eh? That's a great idea.

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3: Tell good jokes sometimes.
2: I'm still Jess.
3: And I'm still Jay.
2: And remember,
4: you heard it queer first, folks.
5: And you are on the Big Brekkie Show this morning. We're going right through till 9 today. It's been a busy morning. Lucky we've had a bit of time for some music, and that was Midnight Rangers with Todd River Tears. And I have my next guest in the studio, another, the big winner at the Northern Territory Volunteer Awards. That was in May, these were given out. And this is the Chief Minister's Volunteer of the Year. I am speaking with Mimi Dry, who comes from Uniting Church Op Shop, she's been dedicating her time there for 20 years. Welcome, Mimi. How are you?
6: I'm fine, thank you.
5: That's good. It's so good to have you in the studio with us. Just tell us, what got you into volunteering in the first place?
6: I came to Alice Springs and the community was so good to me, and I thought I'd rather give something back, you know. And at that stage, I was a member of the Uniting Church, so I got into the volunteering there.
5: Ah, okay. Now, tell me what it was like, 20 years ago when you started up there.
6: We start in a tin shed and then in a back room, and now we are in a proper store.
5: Yeah, you really are. You're right on the mall now.
6: Yeah, and I work twice a week from 10 o'clock till 1 o'clock.
5: Wow. So you've been doing that pretty much, that sort of level of commitment for these years of that.
6: And in my spare time, I knit beanies, not for the beanie festival, but for the op shop.
5: Oh, no way. Yeah. Did you get to the beanie festival?
6: Yes, we did.
5: I couldn't believe it. Apparently, they sold out beanies on the first show 30 years ago, and this one is the only other time that they have sold out. Like, that was 7,800 beanies and they got sold out, which is amazing. Yeah. So that's great. But good to know that if anyone needs a beanie, they can go over to the op shop and there can be Mimi's beanies. Cool. So what else would you like to tell the listeners about what you've been doing?
6: Well, I'm just a retired person, but I would like to encourage people to do volunteering, because it's not just good for the community, but it's also good for yourself. And it also benefits yourself in surprising ways, you know, and you feel so good and you feel so worthy, you know, to do something for other people, and you help other people, talk to them. Maybe some people just come in for a little talk sometimes, regular. And it's amazing what you find in the op shop.
5: True.
6: Treasures.
5: Yeah. What's your best treasure that you found?
6: Oh, you know, I'm coming from South Africa and the Zulus have got like a shield.
5: Oh, yes.
6: And I found a little miniature shield that somebody didn't want anymore, so I've got it in my house now.
5: That's so good. It's like sometimes at an op shop, it's like the things you don't even realize you would like are there. They just appear for you, don't they?
6: Exactly.
5: It's like magic. And were you always social, like wanting to meet people and that, or has that sort of come out while you've been doing this work?
6: Oh, well, I don't think I was that kind of a person, but now I'm looking forward to Tuesdays and Thursdays to be at the op shop.
5: Yeah.
6: And we've got a beautiful team working. We are like a big family working together.
5: Mm.
6: Yeah. And without the others, you know, we can't do it.
5: No.
6: Yeah, we need each other.
5: That's right. That's why you're such a good role model now, especially that you've been awarded with the Chief Minister's Award. But I was going to say that it's not just the public that are coming through the op shop, but you are getting, you know, all in those 20 years, you must have met so many different team members that you've had to train up, but you've also gotten to hear their story, and there's that sort of interaction that way.
6: Exactly, yeah. No, it's and we are quite a variety of people. And I must say, I think there's only like two or three from the Uniting Church.
5: Mm-hmm.
6: And the others are from maybe not any church or like that, you know.
5: Yeah.
6: So it's and different people from different countries working there. So everybody find a place.
5: Yes.
6: Yeah.
5: Yeah, that's right. It's, I suppose it's not necessarily limited to the church. It's more about community, like those ideas about op shops, right?
6: And everybody's got a little thing, you know, the one take, oh, if you get something that you think, oh, this can sell, but it's a little bit dirty, you take it home and wash it.
5: Mm-hmm.
6: And the other one will mend. The other one makes earrings.
5: Mm-hmm.
6: So everybody's got a little tiny thing that they do
5: that make it bigger and better.
6: Yeah, exactly.
5: What you
6: yes.
5: do. Yeah. It must have been a big job to, well, each time you've moved from each of the places, but this last one to move into your new shop.
6: It was really big. Yeah, we worked quite hard.
5: Oh, yeah.
6: And, but it's a beautiful shop. Come and have a look.
5: Oh, I have been in there, yeah. And you wouldn't know yourself because it's quite, I don't know, is it? Three times as big as
6: I think more than three times.
5: It's pretty large.
6: Yeah, it's very large. Yeah.
5: And are you always, I suppose part of it would always be processing the new stuff?
6: Part of it, yeah. Mm-hmm. And maybe some nice stuff we put a price on.
5: Mm-hmm.
6: And some that's not so nice we put on the free rack outside. Oh, and it's amazing to see the people take those free clothes and everything, you know?
5: Yeah. Now, especially in winter and when it's cooler. Yeah. So that's really a special thing for you guys to do. Thank you. Is there anything that you would say to anyone who's considering doing volunteering but they've sort of held back from doing it?
6: Oh, just do it.
5: Mm-hmm.
6: Yeah, just do it. It's so much fun. And sometimes we go for lunches, you know, outside the op shop and have a little bit of fun there and it's like that, yeah.
5: Yeah. And I suppose that, I mean, it's nice having that balance of you've got to do the job and get that done, but to enjoy the company of all these people that you're meeting. What's the biggest challenge that you've found being there or over these years?
6: It's a little bit hard. Sometimes people steal stuff and it makes me feel really because you know it makes me feel bad about it but well that's one of the things that you can't do much about.
5: No. That's a hard one actually. Because obviously things are quite you know, cheap or, you know, priced at a sort of a good place for people. So that's a shame to hear that you've got to deal with that as well. But do you enjoy the training part of it as well?
6: I do.
5: Workers?
6: Yeah. You know, really working together with other people and support the other people there and they support me.
5: Mm-hmm.
6: So it's so much fun and it's just so good to work there.
5: Oh, that's so good to hear because if anyone is wanting to join your ranks, what's the best place? Is it just to drop in and have
6: We've got a form. You know, things changed. We've got a form to be filled out and then you have to have an OCA card.
5: Oh, okay, yeah.
6: And so, you know, the can come in and get a contact, or maybe the people in the office is there and they can see them immediately.
5: Yeah.
6: Otherwise, we will arrange for an interview, like, you know.
5: Oh, yeah, yeah.
6: But we need people, really need people to work.
5: Yeah, so you're still looking for...
6: If yeah. we can, you know, if we can get more volunteers, we can stay open longer.
5: Oh, that's true. So what are your hours at the moment?
6: It's from 10 o'clock till 1 o'clock.
5: Till 1. So if you had more people, you'd be able to. So that's another incentive for people to join in with you. That's good to know. And have you been thinking about doing that maybe, or now that you're in the new place? It's probably a bit more popular.
6: Well, it's
5: than
6: not
5: it's
6: for me to say, but I think they would like to do that, you know.
5: Mm-hmm.
6: We tried it once, but then the volunteers moved away and we couldn't do the... We tried to put other people in the afternoon.
5: Oh, yeah.
6: So that is not a very long day for the older people.
5: Oh, yeah, yeah. So you have to sort of work out with your workforce what you can do and what you can't do as well. Okay, that's that makes it a challenging thing in itself, doesn't it? Yeah. And do you find at different times of the year there's more need than other times for this?
6: Yeah, I think winter time is worse, and we are really in need for donations for warm, you know, blankets and linen and men's clothes.
5: Oh, yeah.
6: Especially men's clothes. We've got quite a bit of women's clothes, mm-hmm. but not as much men's clothes, you know.
5: Yeah. What about, do you do around the blankets for people in winter, or you got that?
6: We haven't got much blankets. And if a blanket come in, and it just goes out the door straight.
5: Yeah, I've noticed that from op shops that you're not seeing as many of those, especially those really good woolen blankets that you used to be able to find. That would be the place to go, wouldn't it? Well, it's been good to talk about these things. Is there, like, are you continuing on, do you think? Or are you, have you done volunteering elsewhere, like before you came to Op Shop? And
6: no, never.
5: Oh, this is it. And you stayed there.
6: Yeah,
5: so it was
6: the
5: perfect place for you.
6: Yeah.
5: That's good. And so it probably helps if it's something that you are in, you know, you enjoy, that you believe in.
6: Yes.
5: If
6: it's like a hobby, you know.
5: Yeah. Well, there you go. And now you've been recognised, which is lovely. But it sounds like the actual work and the being and the doing and the actual days you're in there that give you what you want out of this.
6: Exactly, fulfills you.
5: Yeah. Well, I'm sure that this has touched the hearts of other people, and they'll be thinking maybe this is something that they can do, or maybe even just thinking into what they like to do and that they could possibly put their hand up.
6: Just a few hours a week.
5: That's all it takes, and then you'd be part of the community. Well, thank you so much for coming in, Mimi. It's been a real pleasure to talk with you and hear a little bit of the backstory on what happens there at the Uniting Church Op Shop. But, we will have this up for people to listen back. So if you want to spread the word for people who haven't heard about Mimi, they'll be able to listen on our website or on our app, and we'll be able to, make sure that Mimi's voice gets heard.
6: Thank you very much.
5: Thank you so much for coming in. And we'll just play some music. We're on till just before 9 o'clock. And here's some Monkey Marks.
0: No. Yes, more life and blessing. I Monkey Mark, no. Yeah.

A bit of Joan Baez there with It's All Over Now, Baby Blue. Just getting you ready for our interview on Thursday. We'll be talking about Shining, the show that is coming to Alice Springs, Shining a Diamond in the Rough, and that's Suzette Herft, who's going to be talking about that. It's going to be at Totem, so you should have a look at that. Now, hopefully today we've inspired you with our couple of volunteer award winners to get out there and join in an organisation that you believe in or like what they do or whatever it is that just sparks that, because there's some lovely stories we've just had this morning, as well as catching up with Adam Band, who is the CEO at Australian Conservation Foundation. Now, I know that we are also coming up to Territory Day on 1st of July. It's when we celebrate the communities, cultures and stories that make the NT what it is, a welcoming and proudly unique place. The territory is made up of people from all walks of life. Some are born here, some arrive chasing adventure, connection or a fresh start, but it's the territory spirit that keeps us all here. To make this year's celebrations even more special, two lucky Territorians will win a travel voucher worth $2,500 to explore anywhere in the NT. To enter, head to territoryday.nt.gov.au and submit a photo taken in the NT that captures what you love most about the territory, along with a short story. Entries close at midnight on 26th of June, so you haven't got long. What are you doing for Territory Day? Plan your Territory Day celebrations now at territoryday.nt.gov.au. So there you go. We've got lots of things coming up on our there's going to be even food, all sorts of things there, Territory Day, as well as the fireworks, steak burgers, sausages, all of it. So anything else that you want to... So there you go. We've got lots of things coming up on our... there's going to be even food, all sorts of things there, Territory Day, as well as the fireworks, steak burgers, sausages,

0: for July. So we'll be talking more a bit about that as well. But yeah, anyone who needs to know about the school holidays program, get there on the Alice Springs Town Council website as well, and jump in, as I said, go down to where it says for youth and get in it that way, and you'll have the whole program. So many good things on, and people should get out there and give it a go. I'll be back with you on Thursday here in Mbantwa, but you'll be up there in the good hands of Brian Coleman in Tennant Creek for tomorrow from 7:30. Big Brekkie will be back at you. Now, we won't have our regular programming of St. Philip's radio show because they are on holidays, so it'll just be some regular music. But thanks for listening with us today, and I look forward to being with you again on Thursday.
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3: Good morning, I'm Shannon Kirkwood. Farmers are being encouraged to review their biosecurity measures following the discovery of H5 bird flu in Australia. Australia was the only continent untouched by the virus until late last week when a case was confirmed in a migratory bird in Western Australia. Authorities say there's no evidence the virus has spread, but public health expert from Charles Sturt University, Marta Hernandez-Jova, told National Radio News the poultry industry in particular should be on alert.
4: Wildlife, you know, all wildlife needs to be, you know, alert. Australia's been very strong on preparedness for viruses such as this one. We have very, very strong biosecurity plans and guidelines and practices to protect the poultry industry, because the poultry industry is number one industry that needs to definitely be alert, commercial but also backyard poultry.
3: Britain's caretaker Prime Minister Sir Keir Starmer says he'll support whoever is selected as the new leader after he announced his resignation. He says he'll leave Downing Street by September. Veteran UK politician and Westminster's newest MP, Andy Burnham, is expected to stand unopposed.
5: I will remain in post as Prime Minister until the contest is complete. And I will do everything I can to ensure an orderly handover of power.
3: A Senate inquiry into sweeping cuts to the National Disability Insurance Scheme is expected to report back today. Peter Hislop has more.
6: The federal government wants to reduce the cost of the ballooning scheme, but over 200,000 people would be cut from receiving support. The SNAP inquiry has heard from health professionals and people with disability, warning the cuts would take away basic support and impact safety, independence and participation. But the inquiry's deadline to report back has already been extended twice. Advocacy organisation People with Disability Australia says timeframes applied to the inquiry make it impossible to give proper weight to the evidence provided by the community.
3: United States President Donald Trump has again warned Iran not to breach current or future deals. An interim US-Iran deal was reached last week, more than 3 months after Israel and the US attacked the Iranian regime. Talks began this week in Switzerland on a long-term peace deal. President Trump says in a positive development, Iran has agreed to invite International Atomic Energy Agency inspectors back into the country.
7: If Iran doesn't live up to their agreement, or if they're not behaving, I will do what I have to do.
3: First Nations leaders are among 10 Australians who have lodged a case with the United Nations Human Rights Committee over the government's support of fossil fuel production for export. The claimants argue the ongoing approval and subsidisation of new coal and gas projects breaches Australia's obligations under the International Covenant on Civil and Political Rights. The case follows a ruling by the International Court of Justice. Fossil fuel exporting nations around the world are legally responsible for the climate harm those exports cause. And a fussy eater who builds a spring-loaded snare to catch its prey. There's some of the characteristics of the tiny and newly discovered Australian ballista spider. The nocturnal spider has been discovered in the rainforest of North Queensland. To sport now, Argentina has defeated Austria 2-0 in Dallas this morning at the FIFA World Cup. Lionel Messi scored both goals for his side and a record 18th World Cup goal. In Philadelphia, the contest between Iraq and France has been delayed at halftime due to severe thunderstorms. And 15 years since his Wimbledon quarterfinal appearance, Australian Bernard Tomic is a step closer to a place in the main draw. He'll face fellow Australian Chris O'Connell in the qualifiers after they won their opening games. Dane Sweeney and Tristan Schoolcate are also one win away from a place in the Wimbledon men's singles main draw.
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1: Hi, my name is Brad. I was born in Adelaide and I moved here with my family, my parents, when I was in 1995 from Victoria. We moved around a little bit around South Australia and Victoria before we came here in 95, so I've been here for a good almost 20 years now. It's very different. It's very green where I used to live, but I like it here, the arid zone. I love the weather. It's just easy to get around. Everything's very close. People are nice, and I enjoy working here. It's a good community.
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2: And we are